Scott McIntyre with Light of the World here on UCB2 this Monday morning. It is indeed the 28th of September. Becky Proffitt here with your early morning show. It's always a pleasure to spend these early hours with you because these are precious early hours. Whatever reason you're up through the night, I am here to keep you company. Still to come, I've got music on the way from Elevation Worship and one of my favourites from John Reddick a little bit later. But we will be hearing from Underneath the Surface, and I'm going to tell you who that's coming from, which church that's coming from, after I play you this one, Josh Garrels, It's All That I Am.

0: It's now time for Underneath the Surface this Monday. And we are this week going to be joined by the Holy Trinity Church in Stalybridge.
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2: So Exodus, we're going to be looking at, do keep that in front of you. And this is a wonderful book that's hopefully going to teach us a lot about God's heart and the call on our lives. And I imagine most of us will be here this morning with some level of understanding or knowledge of the book. We've probably come across the stories like the burning bush, which we'll look at today, the plagues, the escape, the parting of the sea, the commandments. And all of that, by the way, takes place in simply the first half of the book. Exodus is 40 chapters, and by chapter 20, we receive the Ten Commandments. All of that happens then. And the second half of the book, 20 chapters, is all about God making his dwelling with us. The heart of Exodus is actually not the escape. The heart of Exodus is God being with his people. That's the heart of the book that we're going to be looking at. So as we're thinking about this series in the context of loving God, let's have that in mind. However you come to church this morning, whatever your view of God is, let me just say this. God is not distant or far away. He is close and he always has been. The God that seeks to draw near to us and invite us to draw near to him. So we're going to be looking at Exodus. This is the second book of the Old Testament. It forms part of the Pentateuch, first five books of the Bible, known really as the law books written by Moses. And if you were to flick to Exodus, not to do this, but Exodus 17, 24, 34, and Deuteronomy 31, you'll see accounts of Moses being described as writing part of the law. That's actually in there. And he may well have written all five books. But it is worth saying that during the Pentateuch, there is a verse that describes Moses as the most humble man who ever lived. There is also a verse that describes his death. So we might have questions over whether he actually wrote all of the Pentateuch. We may also have questions to do with some of the content of these books. Because we don't know all of the details. We don't know the exact route that the Israelites took to Egypt. We don't know the exact route. We don't know exactly where the sea was parted and the Israelites went through. We don't know that part of body of water exactly. We don't really know where Mount Sinai is. And we don't know exactly who the Pharaoh was when the escape from Egypt happened, when the Exodus was. But you know, we know that this is God's word. That we can have confidence in God's word, that we can believe and trust it and allow it to speak to us today. It's his story and it's also ours. So we're going to have a little look at this today, and I hope and pray it deepens our knowledge and understanding both of the God of the Bible, but that we will see how we see glimpses of Jesus through the Old Testament and how he ultimately will fulfill what we see in the Exodus. So you've got chapter 3 in front of you. I'm going to whiz us through chapters 1 and 2. Told you it's going to be a little bit longer. And even though we've only done 17 verses of chapter 3, we're actually going to go up to chapter 4, verse 17. Mike, lock the doors. Take a breath. Here we go. Now, so we're looking at chapter 1. And this is meant to be read as an ongoing story. The story of God's people here is meant to be starting with creation, fall, expulsion from the garden, the call of Abraham, the family into Egypt. And the story is meant to end when God's people come out of Egypt and stand at the border of Canaan before they go into the promised land. We're meant to see that as one big narrative and big story of God's people throughout generations. And the reason we know this is the first word of Exodus in the English isn't correct. The first word of Exodus in English should say the. Is that right? Come on, gang, give me something. I'm going to be talking for 2 hours. I mean, half an hour. But that's what it should read in the English. In the Hebrew, the first word is and. And. And the reason I make such a difference is we're meant to see this as a continuation from Genesis. As soon as Genesis finishes, and these are the names of the people. This is a continuation of the story. And chapter 1 shows us the blessing and the favor that God's people have. And the increase in the number was a sign of this. They settled in Egypt and grew from a family into a people. But the new king is threatened by them. puts them in slavery. And the more they are oppressed, the more they grow in number. So he does two horrific things. He seeks after killing the baby boys and he throws them into the Nile. And that's the context of the birth of Moses in chapter 2. Now, at the beginning of chapter 2, we see through the birth of a child, everything will change for God's people. Does anyone think that sounds like someone else from the New Testament? I'll give you a clue. It begins with J and ends in Jesus. So that's the first glimpse we see of Jesus here. A birth of a baby is going to change the whole world. Now, all we know at this point is he's a Levite, because that's who his father is. The Levites become the priestly people who look after the temple. And the reason that's important is Moses is going to be the greatest priest, because he is going to stand on the mountain of God, receive the law, and be the mediator between God and the people. That's to come. So Moses is born, he's set in a basket and placed in the Nile to avoid being found by the Egyptians and killed. He's discovered by Pharaoh's daughter, who names him, takes him to the palace, a Hebrew nurses him, which is his own mother, and straight away we see God's hand on the events. This could end up anywhere, but God has it in control. You set the baby on the Nile, he's going to be found, he's going to be taken in, and he's going to be nursed by his own mother. The Lord is at work here. Verse 11, we read the child grew up, and whether he considers himself an Israelite or not, he most certainly has compassion on the Israelites. He cannot stand by to see one of his people being mistreated, and he ends up killing the Egyptian. Look at who God calls and uses for his purposes. Look at Moses' past and what he's done, and it doesn't exclude him from being used by the king for the kingdom. It's never too late to be used by the Lord. And that's such an important point at the start of a new year. Erwin Lutzer reminds us, and he says this, I love this quote, there's more grace in God's heart than sin in your past. Right at the outset, that didn't exclude Moses from God's call, and it doesn't exclude us, whatever may have been. So Pharaoh finds out what Moses has done, seeks to kill him, and Moses flees and sets up a life in Midian. He marries Zipporah. Is that not just one of the best names in the Bible? And if you're anything like me, don't you wish you knew a Zipporah so you could regularly say, I'm just going to go and meet Zippy? Just me. So we come to our reading today, and we've heard 17 verses, but we're actually going to go up to chapter 4, verse 17. But let's have a look at the beginning of chapter 3. And the backdrop to chapter 3, the final verses of the previous chapter in chapter 2, God looked on the Israelites and was concerned about them. God never leaves a situation. He's concerned, he's moved deeply, and this is his solution to what's about to take place. So Moses is a shepherd. Anyone see any significance to someone in the New Testament? Cool. There's lots of parallels with Jesus all the way through. You know what? We might start something with, if you see it, put your hand up. Okay. Now, there are similarities here with the encounter Moses is going to have with the encounter he has with God with the Ten Commandments. Both occasions, there's something about approaching God but not getting too close. There's something that involves fire. And interestingly, it's also the same mountain. The mountain that he meets God in for the burning bush is the same mountain where he receives the law. So the burning bush, who has at least heard of this or read this or done this in Sunday school? Familiar to most of us? Now, when the Bible was written, we didn't have chapter headings in. I think this is one of the strangest chapter headings in the whole of the Bible, because we're told there's a bush and it doesn't burn. And whoever put this together says, right, the burning bush. I'm not convinced they really got to the heart of the story. Anyway, never mind. It's a bush that doesn't burn. And what I love here, right at the beginning of this story, is the fact that God initiates the encounter. Do you notice that? God initiates the encounter. Moses sees the bush, he goes over, it's not burning up, and the voice of the Lord comes and speaks his name. And right at the beginning, we get this wonderful truth that God is relational, that God knows your name. He knows everything about you. He doesn't just say, bloke with the staff and the sheep, could you come over? Moses. He calls his name, Moses. He's personal and relational. He then says, take off your shoes. One of the things that I think we've missed a little bit in the church in the West is the holiness of God at times. God is so holy, so holy, so good. And here we see, take off your shoes, don't get too close. He's a consuming fire. He is so holy. But we also get God revealing who he is. I think this is so significant because this isn't a new God. This is the God who created the heavens and the world, who is coming before him, revealing who he is. And he reveals himself as the God that Moses has heard about. And there are three wow things that we're just going to look at. And wow number one is, this is God. Just picture yourself, and I know it sounds an obvious thing, picture that you're with the sheep, you're going about your day, you're daydreaming, and God turns up. Hey, he's a bit bonkers, isn't he? And he turns up in that way, and he calls your name. And he's the God you know about, you've heard about, he's come to you. The one who made everything. The one who walked with Adam in the garden. The one who called Abraham. He's here in front of you. Wow, number one, surely. Well, wow number two is, he says, you know all those people that you had a bit of a heart for? I've got a bigger heart, and I'm going to do something about it. Amazing. God shows up. He's going to do something. Brilliant. Wow number two. And then he says, and you're going to be involved in it. Hang on a second. Hang on a second. This is where Moses reacts like most of us would. I'm not so sure you've got the right person here. We see two callings. We'll come to his response in a moment. But we see two callings actually here. There's the call of Moses in verse 10 to be the person to go back to Egypt and to make this happen, to bring people out of slavery into freedom so they can worship God. The call on Moses. But there's a second call, which is a bit more subtle, which is the call on God's people to be the people of God, meeting with God. There's a call to worship. There's a call on them to be with God. You will worship God on this mountain, it says in verse 12. Call on Moses, call on God's people. So imagine you're Moses. What's your reaction? Flippin' heck, I should have gone that way with the sheep, not that way. Now, could you imagine? You've met God and he demands something of you. And the way that you left Egypt, you're told you've got to return. Such a challenge. I wonder what your reaction would be. Well, friends, we too have a response to God's call because all of us here today have been called by God. As the psalmist writes, today, if you hear his voice, do not harden your heart. God is calling to us to be with him, to follow him, to be his people. What's our reaction to the calling? And often we can think, well, I didn't see a burning bush. I didn't audibly hear the voice of the Lord. Maybe God isn't actually calling me. He's calling you through his word, through his son. And whenever God calls, that is the miracle of the supernatural God breaking into our world, calling you and me by name to himself. God calls Moses and he calls us. So then we get the response. So we're going to have a look at Moses' response. And it's something interesting, isn't it? I wonder what your response would be. I often hold up some heroes of the faith and go, gosh, I wish I was like them. I wish I was like that. I wish I'd seen what they'd seen. I wish I'd done the things that they'd done. And I realize when I read this account, I'm a bit more like Moses than I realize. Because the first thing he does is, whoa, I'm not sure you got the right guy. Who am I? Who am I, Lord? What an honest response from Moses. Who am I? Verses 11 and 12. And there are two ways of reading this. We could either read it to be, I couldn't possibly do this. I'm not worthy enough. Either true humility or false humility. Or the other way we could read it is, maybe he's getting clarification on what's been asked of him. God said he would go. He's asked me to go. Maybe Moses is a detail person rather than a big picture person. He's just trying to figure out, you know, how that works. But I actually think it really is something to do with fear. How could I possibly do this? Little old me. You've probably got the wrong person here. It's too big. It's too scary. But God is gracious. Do you notice what God says? I will be with you. In other words, you'll be doing it, but really, it'll be me doing it alongside you. God is so gracious when he calls us. I don't know about you. I can be tempted to agree with this. If you've got the right person, I'm way on my depth here. I'm not sure it's me you're actually calling to this. Have you ever had those thoughts? You don't need me. Actually, all of those people, they're the ones who've got it sorted. You could do it with them, not with me. Or maybe even, do you know what? If I don't turn up, I won't even be missed. Have you ever had that one? They're all lies. Because God is calling you and calling me. Not because he needs us, but because he wants us. We're called by Jesus. Maybe this is a year to think about how God is calling us to follow him and what that looks like. So the first thing, who am I? And the next thing, you know, I can't help but read this with a Scouse accent. Who are you? Who am I? Who are you? Because what he says straight after, who might I be, is, well, actually, who are you? You know, if I'm asked who sent me, what do I say? And I think this might be, on the one hand, quite a reasonable thing to say. If I'm asked, what do I say? But it's not really reasonable, because what he's doing is projecting his doubts on the Israelites. Moses is probably thinking, you know, what if they test me? I don't know what to do. At verse 14, we get the direct response. Probably one of the most famous verses in all of the Bible. I am who I am. That's what you say. I am sent you. We could translate it, I will be who I will be. I will create what I create. It's a way of saying God can only be defined by himself. He's so otherly. He's so amazing. He's so wonderful. And the shorthand of this in Hebrew became YHWH, from which we get Yahweh. That's how it was that's where it comes from. God is so gracious, he tells him what to say. And we can be tempted to believe this as well. What do I say about my faith when people ask me? What do I say? Well, it's something to do with God's name. And we know God has revealed himself in Jesus. When people ask, what do you do on a Sunday? I go to church because of Jesus. What do you do with your time? Well, actually, I serve Jesus because I believe he is who he says he is. Who do we follow? Jesus, who is good, who is kind, and who is with us. God is so gracious. So who am I? Who are you? Who are you? So I'm going to keep doing that. And then we get in chapter 4, if you were to move on chapter 4 at one time, you want to flick over to that, we get the great response of the what if question. Do you ever have that where you catastrophize? Is that the right word? Something like that. And you think, what if everything goes wrong? And you think about things that would never happen. Well, Moses is doing a bit here. What if they just don't believe me? And what if they don't listen to me? Now, God has appeared to him. God has said go, and God has said he'll be with him. And he's still going, hang on a second, what if? Because he's not convinced. It seems like he's less concerned about Pharaoh and more concerned here about the Israelites. What if they don't believe me? And God says, well, hold up your staff. And it becomes a snake. And it becomes a staff again. And it's a funny verse, really. You might think, well, why a snake? Well, the snake was a symbol of the royalty and the power and the politics of the nation of Egypt. And it's a way of saying God is over that. He has authority over that. Put your hand in your cloak and it will be leprous when you come out. And when you put it in again, it will be healed. A way of saying there is authority over sickness and over disease. God is gracious and says, actually, if they don't believe you, here are the signs and wonders. What about us? What are our excuses at times for not wanting to follow Jesus? We're follow where God leads. Often it comes down to, what will it demand of me? And what will others think? I wonder if this year is a year to take those to the Lord and say, well, where is he calling us to be and to serve in being intentional? God is so gracious, he gives us what we need. Fourthly, he says, well, what if I mess up? He's gone, who am I? Who are you? What if, but this one, what if I mess up? Do you ever have that moment where you go, it's pointless getting involved because I'll just make a mess of it? And that's a thing in life that many of us have, certainly when it comes to the church. Moses has no confidence in speaking. Some think he may have had a stutter, but the Hebrew literally translates as this. I am heavy of mouth and heavy of tongue. It might be, actually, he's just forgotten how to speak Egyptian. It might be he's been a shepherd so long, he doesn't know how to relate to people in the royal courts anymore. He feels completely away from where he was. And this is my favorite response of the Lord in all of these, because there's a play on the words here that we can often miss. Moses says this, I am slow of speech and tongue. And Yahweh responds, who gave man his mouth? Who makes him deaf or mute? Who gives him his sight or makes him blind? Is it not I? Moses, it's a play on words from the Hebrew. Moses feels his I do not feel enough. But God says, my I is enough. I am the one who makes the way. Moses' eye, God's eye. And Moses is trying to get out of this. He doesn't realize that God cares more than he does. And I do think this fear of messing things up is what can often cripple us as a church. I won't do it because I'll get it wrong. Or I got it wrong once, I'll never do it again. Or that failure haunts me. Getting it wrong, sinning, letting God down, is not what disqualifies us. It's what should help us run into his arms. We will mess up. We will get it wrong. We will let others down. We will let God down. We will sin. But Jesus has dealt with all of this on the cross, paying for our mistakes. So that's four. Resistance. Right. Ready for Egypt. There's one more, though. I love this one. Please send someone else. Could you not just relate to that? Who am I? Who are you? What if I could mess up and please send someone else? This is the one, if you go to verse 13 of chapter 4. It's the first time we see God's anger here. And let me just explain what's going on. Because after all of the objections that are met by God, all of them, Moses still doesn't want to go. And this one's quite hard to address because it's not based on anything tangible. It's just Moses' reluctance, plain and simply, to go. And he goes, no, I don't want to do that. It's an anger, though, with love in it. I was reading this week, and I when I was centered on this verse, I just had an image of the parent and child. You know, when the parent gets really frustrated with the child, and it doesn't matter what they say, they still won't come around to your way of thinking. They're still being resistant. They're still being reluctant. And it can be so frustrating. But what often is being manifest here is the fear of the child for change or for difference. And what's manifest here is the fear that Moses has. And what does any parent do when you're afraid? You make sure you're not alone. I love the heart of God here that says, okay, your brother will go with you. You'll do this together. He will speak for you. You won't be alone. This is the start of God's plan to bring his people out of slavery into freedom, to be a people, a nation with their God, to worship him and to live for him. And the call on the people of God and on us today in this is to be God's people together with God. As followers of Jesus, we can often do many things and get distracted in many ways. But really, it's important to be intentional just about one or two things at a time. Can I invite you to focus on prayer and community this year? Dwight Moody said this, "Give me a man who says, this one thing I do and not these 50 things I dabble in." Could we be intentional about seeking after God together? Being a community of saints who pray together, who meet together. More on how we do that next week and how that will respond to that. Because I realize there isn't a one-size-fits-all for us. But how could we be intentional in a way that works for us this year? How do we get good rhythms in? What does that look like for us? Moses was a reluctant leader, but was used by God for great things. And it might be we are reluctant this morning in playing our part. But can I just say, Moses was pointing to one who came after him, who wasn't reluctant, who took it on himself and made a way so that we can rest and rely and lean on him. That when Jesus came, he fulfilled all of the call of God. And he is the strength that we can draw on today to be the people God is calling us to be.
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Elevation Worship with Duid again here in UCB2 this morning. And just before that, we were joined by the Holy Trinity Church in Stalybridge in tonight underneath the surface. And if you'd like to go back and listen, we can do so by going to the UCB player app as always and just going to a catch-up section.

0: Would you like to be in with a chance of winning a smart speaker? 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
7: Hello, I'm Rebecca Coatsworth. Sheep get a lot of mentions in the Bible, over 200 according to Bible Gateway, which must make them pretty special, right? Well, sheep are prone to wander off on their own, and they tend to follow each other without thinking. They can also be quite stubborn. I guess I can relate to sheep more than I thought. Jesus spoke about sheep a lot, including the story in Luke 15 about the shepherd who leaves his flock of 99 to go after the one who went missing. Doesn't he go after the lost sheep until he finds it? Jesus asks. And when he finds it, he joyfully puts it on his shoulders. The shepherd Jesus describes doesn't call it a day after half an hour of wandering around whistling for his sheep. Jesus tells us that he, as the good shepherd, doesn't quit.

The news at 2 o'clock this morning, and we'll be here in just a few short moments. But stick with me, because we're going to be delving into something that God wants you to know this Monday morning. And also, we're heading back over to our Overcoming series a little bit later on. So stick with me here, Becky Profit on UCB2.

Emerson Day with God Ain't Finished Yet. It is indeed 5 minutes past two this Monday morning. It's the 28th of September. It's my pleasure to be here with you. Becky here with you till 5 o'clock with your early morning show. And this right now is Jake and Mates with God Is For Me.

Paranormal got music on the way from Consumed by Fire and The Kingdom Flayed and Philippa Hanna and Israel Hoot, and yes, all the great music here in UCB too. A little bit later on, we're going to be delving into our devotional all about overcoming temptation. I'll be here just after 2:30. But in a few moments, I've got something that God wants you to know, and it's a great promise from Isaiah. I'm going to be sharing that with you after a couple of songs, starting with this by Consumed by Fire. It's called God's Still Working on Me.

0: God wants you to know that you don't have to be afraid of what lies ahead, because he has already gone before you. In Isaiah 41 verse 10, God says, "Don't be afraid, for I am with you. Don't be discouraged, for I am your God. I will strengthen you and help you. I will hold you up with my victorious right hand." Now, maybe what lies ahead of you feels uncertain. There might be something coming up that you're worrying about, something that just feels too big for you to handle. But the fact is that God promises he will be with you, and he will strengthen you, and he will help you. Just pause, just breathe. Remember what God says about you. Because your God is with you, and he will hold you up. So whatever the next day or so brings you, be encouraged, because God has already made a way, and you do not fight it alone or face it alone. God is your strength. God will hold you up. And if God is your strength, and if God is the one who's holding you up, well then, I think we can safely say that you, my friend, are in very safe hands.
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3: Hi everyone, my name is Anne Calver and I'm pioneering a new movement called Unleashed. The Lord has been speaking to me quite a lot about the church, and one of the things that I keep hearing over and over again is there'll be great humbling in the rearranging. And I could see like a chessboard and this sense of the Lord moving all the pieces. And I was reminded of Isaiah chapter 22, which is a moment where Eliakim is handed the keys of authority. And Eliakim is a servant. He's the palace administrator. He's not one that you would think would take the authority. But as I prayed into that, I felt like the Lord was saying, I'm handing keys of authority to the humble. And you will see those who are full of pride be removed from position, and those who are humble exalted in this hour. Will you humble us, Lord, that we might rise?

Israel Houghton and Philippa Hanna, we've let the body sing here on UCB2 this morning. It is indeed time for looking at overcoming temptation. Purpose-driven people will always leave their safety zone and go where others won't. Things that cause the fearful to break down only cause them to break through and even break records. Look at Abraham when he was 100 years old. Purpose-driven people often walk alone because they see what others don't. Look at Elijah, one man against 850 prophets, but through God he prevailed. When day

perfection is the enemy of success. To those who said, I am rich and increased with goods and never have need of nothing, God replied, I spew thee out of my mouth. That's Revelation 3, verses 16 to 17. So never stop learning, never stop growing, and never stop reaching.

0: Leland there with Where You Are here on UCB2. And just before I played that, we were looking at overcoming temptation, particularly looking at purpose-driven people, because purpose-driven people, they're determined people. And they don't let temptation get in the way of their purpose. So, Father, I lift up everybody who's listening right now. I pray that your purpose will prevail and that your people would know their purpose. Lord Jesus, I pray that you would give them the strength, your people, to overcome the temptations that try to throw them off track, that try to distract them from their purpose. I pray you would give them the strength to overcome and lead them out where they are feeling tempted. Protect them, guide them. And I pray that they would lean on you in their greatest time of temptation. That they would not fall into it, but that they would fall into your arms. In Jesus' name, amen.
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5: Hi, Andy Elms here from Family Church and greatbiglife.co.uk. I'm so encouraged by the words we read in Isaiah 60, where it speaks of dark days. What a great way of terming the moments that we're currently in. But then it starts to speak about the rising of God's light in those dark times. Let's not be a people that are focused on darkness, rather a people who are focused to be the light that God speaks of, a light that shines so bright, a light that's like a city on a hill that causes those that are living in the confusion of darkness to be drawn to a clear and a perfect way out. So today, Isaiah 60 says to us, the great darkness may cover the land, but there's a light that shines in the darkness that can never be put out. My friends, we are that light. So let's shine bright for the world to see today. God bless.

The news at 3 o'clock this morning. We'll be hearing just a few short moments. And then to kickstart our 3 o'clock hour, I've got a great song from Jimmy Needham. So stick me here, Becky Profit, on your UCB2.

It makes you feel good, that song does. Jimmy Needham with All Hail the Power. It is indeed 6 minutes past three this Monday morning. It's the 28th of September. My name's Becky here with your early morning show. And still to come, I've got some great music on the way from I Am They and Brandon B. But in about 10 minutes' time, we're going to be heading over to our second teaching of the morning. That's from In Touch Ministries. But first, I've got a brand new song here from Josh Groves. It's called Trust.

0: you.
1: Now, we all get moments where we're just frustrated with ourselves. We know what's right, we know what we're supposed to do, but we just struggle to change. Well, this morning, Dr. Charles Stanley is asking the question, Lord, why can't I change?
2: You can resist any and every evil thought that comes your way, but it is an act of your will, depending upon the inner power of the Holy Spirit, to say, no, I refuse to think that. I refuse to accept that on the basis of what God tells me about a believer. And secondly, on the basis of what he says about the supernatural power of the Holy Spirit within me. Greater is he that is in me than he that's in the world.
3: Have you ever felt so defeated that in exasperation, you cried out, Lord, why can't I change? Today's edition of In Touch, the teaching ministry of Dr. Charles Stanley, addresses that question. If you want to see a difference in your attitude and behavior, a real change that lasts, stay with us for practical instruction from Romans chapter 12.
4: Would you turn, please, to Romans chapter 12? And I want us to read the first two verses. And the title of this message, Lord, why can't I change? Romans chapter 12, verses 1 and 2. And Paul begins by saying, I beseech you, therefore, brethren, by the mercies of God, that you present your bodies a living sacrifice, holy, acceptable unto God, which is your reasonable service, and be not conformed to this world, but be transformed by the renewing of your mind, that you may prove what is that good and acceptable and perfect will of God. Now, more than likely, all of us at some time or the other have felt like, since we were saved, there were times when we wanted to do right, but something inside of us we felt wouldn't allow us to do right. We were tempted with the same old temptations. We had the same old thoughts we'd had before we were saved. Maybe even wanted to do the same old things we wanted to do before we became a Christian. So maybe you have become a little discouraged because even after you're saved, you think, well, now, wait a minute. Does not the Bible say that, therefore, if any man be in Christ, he's a new creature? Old things have passed away, and behold, everything has become new. Well, if that's true, why is it that I'm having the same old thoughts? Why is it my pattern of thinking sometimes drifts back to where it was before? Why do I find myself either desiring or sometimes not desiring but doing the things that I used to do before? And is it not true that when you receive the Lord Jesus Christ as you saved, that he comes into your life and he just sort of takes over, and from then on it's just a matter of just him doing it all? Well, life isn't quite like that, and the Bible does not teach that. But there is a reason why God's people who really want to change and want their habits, their attitudes, their actions, their feelings about things to change, when they really want to, and they'd really like for it to happen all of a sudden the moment they're saved, they don't happen that way. Well, there's a reason for that. And you know, all of us, as you'll recall in the scripture, the Bible says, as a man thinketh in his heart, so is he. All of us are the reflection of what we've been thinking all of these years, because our thoughts govern what we do and how we respond in life. Now, in this passage here, you'll notice what Paul says, beginning in verse 2. He says, and be not conformed to this world. That is, watch this. Here's what that means. That means don't allow the world to shape you externally in a form that is inconsistent with what you are on the inside. Because when you receive the Lord Jesus Christ as your Savior, Christ comes into your life through the Holy Spirit, and it is the will and purpose of God that he exercise and live his life through us. So he says, stop being conformed to the world. Stop allowing the world to shape you and color you and pour you into its mold, because all of that is external stuff and it's inconsistent with what you are on the inside. Christ is in on the inside. He says, stop being conformed to the world. Then he says, if you'll notice, but be transformed by the renewing of your mind, that you may prove what is that good and acceptable and perfect will of God. Now, when he uses the word here, transform, that's the word, the Greek word here is metamorphos, which is the way we get our word metamorphosis, a change, a transformation taking place. He says we are not to allow the world to shape us into its image because we have a different spirit on the inside. He says now we ought to be being continuously, be ye being transformed. That is, the inner man being renewed day by day in order that the outer man will display the inner man who is Jesus Christ. God is working in your life. He is beginning to work in your life so that the outward expression of your life is consistent with the inner man. Now, if you'll notice, he says, this is done by the renewing of your mind. All of us have a mind. And the mind is far more important to the Christian life than we'd like to think. We say, well, the Lord Jesus Christ just comes in, takes over, and I just throw it all in neutral and just let him have his way. That is not what the Bible says. He says, by the renewing of your mind that you may prove what is that good and perfect and acceptable will of God. So what I want us to discuss here is the concept of the renewing of the mind. This transforming experience that is the result of the renewing of our mind. Because that is essential to our being transformed into the likeness and, as he says, being conformed into the image of his dear Son. So here's what I want us to see as part of the problem here. He says, for example, in 1 Corinthians, the last verse, I believe that second chapter, we have the mind of Christ. He said, well, how in the world can I have the mind of Christ and think the same old thoughts and want to do the same old things? When the Spirit of God comes into our life, we have the mind of Christ, but I must choose, listen, it is my responsibility to choose whether I will think Christ's thoughts or whether I will think thoughts that are not of his. The responsibility of exercising what is mine, receiving what is mine, living out what is mine, taking what is mine is my and your responsibility. We can't just say, well, God, you saved me, now you just run this whole life. Because he doesn't operate that way. We have a will which God is not going to ignore. So where do evil thoughts come from? Do they come from God or do they come from the devil? They come from the devil, all right? If that be true, you and I are the ones who choose which thoughts we're going to consent to. You see, if an evil thought comes our way, and you having been saved now, let's say for a short period of time, even a long period of time, some of these old thoughts, Satan, just he'll keep throwing them your way. You say, well, now, wait a minute. Can Satan put a thought in my mind? Now, listen to me very carefully. The question, can Satan put a thought in the mind of a believer? Satan can put a thought in the mind of the believer, but the believer must consent to receive the thought. Satan operates in our minds in two ways. Not only can he project thoughts into our mind, which we do not have to receive, but we choose to receive them. He can put thoughts into our mind. He can also take truth out of our mind unless we exercise our God-given will under the power of the Holy Spirit. You see, he says the transformation experience is the result of the renewing of the mind. Now, what you and I have to ask is this: how do we deal with those attitudes? Because we know they're there, and if we could change our thinking process and didn't think certain things, we think the right thing. And if you think the right thing, he says, as a man thinketh in his heart, so is he. So if my life is going to be like the Lord's life, I've got to begin to think like he thinks. How am I going to think like he thinks when Satan keeps hitting me on this side and whopping me on this side and clobbering me on this side? I want to think the right thing and I can't think the right thing. Listen, not that I can't. I won't. Now watch this. Let's settle this. Who's responsible? We are personally responsible for what we do with our mind. You can't say, oh, the devil made me do it. God, if you want to let it, the devil made me do it. No, the devil didn't make you do it. The devil gave you a very, very tempting offer. The only reason you submitted was because by an act of your will, you chose to submit. But here's what I want you to see. Now watch this. You say, well, how is it that I'm so deep in? I want to show you how you got so deep in. Satan offered you something and you said, well, I think I will. And so you took the bait. And after you took it, you said, oh, goodness, Lord, I want you to forgive me and cleanse me. I'll never do that again. So he says, let's see. So he makes you another offer. And you take it again. The third one becomes easier. The fourth one is easier. The tenth one is much easier. The 20th one is way, way easy. You know what you've done? You have given Satan ground for work in your mind, and the only reason he has the hold on your mind he has is because you, one act after the other of consenting to his invitations, have aided him in building a stronghold in your mind. That's how habits get into the lives of believers. We give him ground. He can't force that. We consent to that. Now listen to me. Satan can place a thought into your mind only if you consent to receiving it. I want to say it again. Satan can only place an evil thought into your mind only if you consent to receiving it. You don't have to. You have consented to. You say, you mean to tell me all these things I thought when I've done my best not to think them, that I'm responsible? You're responsible. You say, but yeah, if you just knew how awful it was and I just can't seem to break loose. I can understand that. He may have such a stronghold that you feel like you can't, but you can. I'm going to show you how in a moment. You say, that's what I want to know. How is it that I can have victory over this? Because he says in this 12th chapter that if I'm going to be shaped in the likeness of Jesus Christ, going to be conformed to his image, the transforming experience from the inner man must take place, and that is the result of the renewing of the mind. As the mind is renewed, the inner man is what? The inner man is transformed, and our life is conformed to his likeness. Now, you say, well, how does that take place? All right, so the process of the renewing of the mind. First of all, it begins with a desire. And that desire is, I must have a strong desire to think the thoughts that God would have me to think in order that my life may be transformed in the likeness of Jesus Christ. I've got to have a strong desire because, listen, friend, the enemy is strongly attacking us. I mean a satanic attack. He launches a mental satanic attack upon your mind. First of all, I must desire to think correctly. Second, I must check the source of those thoughts. When the thought comes my way, now we're not talking about every single thing that you think. If you're in school trying to do a math problem, that's not what I'm talking about. I'm talking about the rights and wrongs of life and the thoughts that come your way. Now listen, you have a desire to resist it. Secondly, when thoughts come your way, ask yourself this question. Is this from the Lord or is this from the devil? Listen now, watch this. You have God's promise within you. You have the power. It is your will. It isn't Satan's will. It's your will. You will choose when those thoughts come your way. And you ask yourself the question, is this from the Lord or is this from the devil? If it's from the devil, resist him by the power of the Holy Spirit. You have checked out the source. You know that's not from God. And listen, if you check out the source and you know it's not from God, he that is within you is greater than he that's in the world. By faith and trusting in the power of the Holy Spirit, you can resist any and every evil thought that comes your way. But it is an act of your will, depending upon the inner power of the Holy Spirit, to say, no, I refuse to think that. I refuse to accept that on the basis of what God tells me about a believer. And secondly, on the basis of what he says about the supernatural power of the Holy Spirit within me. Greater is he that is in me than he that's in the world. I don't have to receive that. You say, now wait a minute now, but how long is it going to take me to renew my mind? Well, that depends upon you, and it depends upon how much ground you've given Satan, and it also depends upon the thoughts in your mind. You say, well, now, will this happen instantaneously? And the answer is absolutely not. Notice what he says. He says, and be not conformed to this world, but be ye continuously being transformed by the continuous renewing of your mind. So I'm not talking about a once and for all act. I'm talking about you making a decision that you don't want those thoughts in your mind. You want to be the person that God wants you to be. You have a free will to choose to accept or to reject. And therefore, beginning right now, today, at this very moment, you are choosing to refuse Satan, to resist him by the power of the Holy Spirit, and by an act of your will, you will choose God and you will choose to resist him. It is a continuing process. And each time as you say, on the basis of God's word, here's what he says in his word, which is part of the area here that I want us to talk about We said, first of all, you've got to have a desire. Secondly, you've got to trace the source of it. Thirdly, resist them in the power of the Holy Spirit. Fourth, get some scriptures in your mind that deal with those thoughts that you know are not of God. Now, watch this. You can't tell God, listen, you can't tell God you couldn't help yourself. He's given you a free will. And he has endued you with the power of the Holy Spirit. You can resist. Let me ask you a question. How many of us have done what we knew we shouldn't have done? We chose to do it, even though we knew what we were doing is wrong. So, remember what I said? Knowing the difference between right and wrong, we chose to do the wrong thing. The truth is that every time we do the wrong thing, we choose to do it. Now, you know what will mature us quicker than anything else as believers? If we will accept here and now that the renewing of the mind is the work of the Holy Spirit according to Titus 3:5. If you want to look at that verse for just a moment, Hebrews backwards, Philemon, Titus 3:5. He says, not by works of righteousness which we've done, but according to his mercy he saved us by the washing of regeneration and the renewing of the Holy Ghost. It is the Holy Spirit who renews us. We don't renew ourselves. That's his work. But you say, well, what is my part? If he's doing the renewing, what's my part? Listen, my part is just one thing. I have one responsibility. Choose, choose, choose, choose. That's all I have to do. Choose to resist, choose to obey. Choose to resist, choose to obey. Choose to resist Satan, choose to believe God's thoughts. If you and I will assume the responsibility right here and now, Lord, I assume the responsibility for my thinking. I accept by faith the indwelling presence of the Holy Spirit to be all the resistance I need to defeat Satan. By faith beginning today, I want you to give me wisdom to know the source of the thoughts that come my way. And by faith and dependence upon the Holy Spirit, I want to resist every evil thought that comes my way, knowing that every time I resist him and choose the right thought, the renewing process is going on. And finally, you know what happened? Little by little, those things that bothered you, the things that Satan barraged you with, he won't barrage you with them anymore because you see, you know what you've done? You have renewed your mind. It is a process, not an act. It is a continuous process that goes on in the life of the believer who is being transformed in the likeness of Christ. You say, well then, what is the result of all this? What are the positive results of a renewed mind? Back to Romans chapter 12 in just a moment. He says, if you'll notice in verse 1, I beseech you therefore, brethren, by the mercies of God, that you present your body a living sacrifice, holy, H-O-L-Y, acceptable unto God, which is your reasonable service, and be not conformed, poured into the world's image, but be ye transformed, the metamorphosis taking place by the renewing of your mind, and you will prove, listen, you will prove that God's will is good, perfect, and acceptable in your life. And what you have to ask is a very simple question. Do you really and truly want to be the person God wants you to be? Well, you'll never be that in your strength and your energy. Do you really want victory in your life? You want to think God's thoughts, carry out God's work and his will in your life? Then you have to assume the responsibility for what you think, because when you think right, you will act right. When you think as the Lord would have you think, then his life will be demonstrated and so beautifully displayed before others through you. But the first step is to assume responsibility. Don't tell God the reason you're not saved is because he wouldn't give you a chance. Yes, he will. Don't tell God the reason you're where you are is because of what he's done to you. It's because of what we have done to ourselves by giving Satan ground in our mind till he's gotten a stronghold, and now we must begin resistance. You see, we must begin to stand against the devil by faith in the power of the Holy Spirit, trusting God to defeat him as we exercise our will, saying, Lord, I choose to think that which is right. I resist the devil. Then God comes to our rescue, and the process of renewing will transform your life. And people around you begin to ask a question, what's going on with her? What's going on with him? Something is happening in his or her life. And what is happening is the inner, quiet, private, invisible, renewing process of the mind. What's happening?
2: the mind of Christ is beginning to be exposed, and the life begins to respond to the mind of Christ, and things begin to change in your life that you could never change on your own. And I want to challenge you, my friend, allow the Spirit of God, by your choice, an act of your will, to choose to resist the devil and to receive the Lord. Then you'll not have to pray any longer, "Lord, why can I not change?" But Lord, thank you that each day of my life, by the renewing work of the Holy Spirit, you are changing me into your likeness and your image.
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1: If you're a believer, remember you don't fight the war with temptation alone. Here's A Moment with Charles Stanley.
2: Where does a critical, vicious spirit about your brother come from? From the devil. But isn't it interesting how it comes this way? The first thing you know, the thought is, I sure don't want to be like that. And it's like it's in first person. And sometimes you find yourself thinking things that you think, well, I shouldn't think that. But isn't it true that oftentimes the thought's there before you realize that it's there? Where do those thoughts come from? They come straight from the devil. But the believer has someone on the inside who can resist that. So what I'm simply saying is this. Even though you've been saved and you want God to change your life, and yet somehow you just don't feel that change, you're struggling. Could it be that you've never understood the meaning of the renewing of the mind, and so it's you against the devil here and you with God over here, and here's Satan, here's God, and here you are pulled between the two? He says, that's not necessary. Listen, he says, don't be shaped into the world's image. He says, but be transformed. That is the inner man being transformed and the expression of the Lord Jesus Christ, the outward life. He says, that is the result of the renewing of the mind, that you may prove what is what? That the will of God is good and acceptable and perfect.
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0: Steel Creek with Daily Bread here in UCB2 this Monday morning. And just before that, I played you a great teaching from In Touch Ministries where Dr. Charles Stanley asked the question, Lord, why can't I change? 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
5: Hi, Becky Murray here. I've got a question for you. How does it sit with you when the person who wronged you is shown mercy by God? Hard, isn't it? And yet the mercy we cry out for and need God to show us is the exact same mercy that he'll show to our enemies. Now, I hate to break it to you, but the truth is God loves your enemies as much as he loves you. He's the God of justice and mercy. Before a just God, we all stand accused. And yet because of his mercy, we're not consumed. God, who is the author of justice, simultaneously chooses to show us mercy time and time again. In the same way, let's live our lives in such a way that justice and mercy are expressed in us and through us, so that others too may come to know the justice and mercy of our Heavenly Father.

Stephen Curtis Chapman with Holy God here in UCB2. Pretty soon we're going to be hearing the news at 4 o'clock, and after that I've got a brand new song from the One Hope Project to play you. So join me back here on UCB2 for your early morning show. My name's Becky Prophet, and this right now is the Belonging Co with Jesus Over Everything.

RMC Worship there with No Higher Name. It is indeed 6 minutes past four this Monday, the 28th of September. Becky here with your early morning show, and this right now is the One Hope Project with Forever We'll Sing.

up a little bit later, and we'll be hearing from the UCB word for today for the first time this week and for the first time today here on a Monday. Also, I've got music from Matt Marr and Martin Smith and his daughter Ellie Lyme Bear. And coming up in a few moments, I've got an early morning reflection for you. But first, I'm going to play you a couple of songs, starting with this from Ollie Knight. It's called Simple Devotion.

Olivia Lane with Songs About Jesus here on UCB2. It's now time for our early morning reflection. Romans 1 verse 16 says, "For I am not ashamed of this good news about Christ, for it is the power of God at work, saving everyone who believes." Now, there's something incredibly bold about the words, "I am not ashamed." Paul was just convinced that the message of Jesus was just too important to be shy about and to be quiet about. And maybe that's something we need to remember this morning. We don't have to be loud about it. We don't have to have all the answers. We don't have to turn every conversation into a sermon. Sometimes it's simply being willing to say, "Yes, I'm a Christian. Yes, Jesus matters to me." Because the gospel isn't powerful because we explain it perfectly. It's powerful because God is at work through it.

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4: Hi everybody, it's Tim here from Crown Jesus Ministries. I remember a time before following Jesus, and I knew that the path I'd been walking down in life was one that was not going to get me to where I longed to be. There was a real conviction in my mind that my lifestyle, my attitude was far from God. And what stands out most for me in that moment? I just knew that Jesus was calling me to change direction and come to Him. I listened to that call He had on my life to receive forgiveness and love and mercy and grace. In those moments where I'm reminded of my failures, I have Jesus reminding me that in Him I have everything. I am free. So can you be. If you choose to listen to His call,

Zoe Worship with Lift It Louder here on UCB2 this Monday morning. Now, here's something that I hope will encourage you as we head into a day. It's called Faith Over Feelings. God is God. My feelings do not define truth. God's word defines truth. My feelings are real, but they're not reliable. My feelings are echoes and responses to what my mind perceives. And sometimes, many times, my feelings are out of sync with the truth. When that happens, and it happens every day in some measure, I remind myself of truth. I think of things that are worthy of praise. I ask God to help me to be obedient while my feelings may be leading me elsewhere. I ask God to transform my feelings to be in sync with His truth.

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2: The word for today is God is working on your behalf. In Romans chapter 8 and verse 28 we read, "We know that in everything God works for the good of those who love him." The Bible begins with these words, "In the beginning God created the sky and the earth. The earth was empty and had no form. Darkness covered the ocean and God's spirit was moving over the water. Then God said, 'Let there be light,' and there was light. God saw that the light was good." Genesis 1 verses 1 to 4. Even when your life seems like a jumbled mess, you can trust the God who brought order out of chaos and light out of darkness to help your life make sense. When you believe that all things work together for good, Romans 8 verse 28, it redefines the bad things that happen. The worst day of your life can turn into the best day. There's a silver lining to every cloud and every downside has a potential upside. When you interpret life through this prism, it gives you confidence that everything is going to be all right. It reassures you that the best is yet to come because God said, "For I know the plans I have for you, they are plans for good." Jeremiah 29 verse 11. But sometimes you have a part to play. God is setting up divine appointments, but you must keep them. God is a gift giver, but you must fan your gift into flame. God is calling, but you must answer. See Isaiah 6 verse 8. God is ordering your footsteps, but you must keep in step with the Spirit. If you faithfully do your part, you can count on God to do his part, which is to work on your behalf. That's the word for today on UCB.

0: Let's see how your UCB2 is shaping up this Monday. After 5 o'clock this morning, Samuel Ball will be here with your breakfast show. Then from 9 o'clock, Matt Brown will be here with This Is My Story. And then from 1 o'clock this afternoon, Abby Gregory will be keeping you entertained until four, which is when you'll have Drive with the lovely Ruth O'Reilly Smith. So why would you want to go anywhere else? Yes, stick with us here on UCB2.
1: UCB2. When Jesus tells two parables to make his point, that's significant. But when he needs to tell three parables, like his memorable stories about the lost sheep, the lost coin, and the lost son, it's time to sit up and take notice.
2: The first parable is one sheep in 100 that are lost. The second parable is one coin in 10 that are lost. The third parable is one son in 2 that's lost. Now, that's deliberate. It's as if Jesus is zooming into the individual. You know, we're not just a faceless name in a faceless crowd as far as God is concerned. God will zoom right in there to hunt us out, whether we're 1 in 100, 1 in 10, 1 in 2. That's how big God's heart is, Jesus wanted the Pharisees to know, and still wants us to know today, and whose constant heart to any who've discovered that they are lost, own fault, other people's choices, wandered away, whatever it might be, however you ended up lost, the big heart of the Father today cries out with this simple message to you. Come home, I'm waiting for you.
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3: Hello, my name is Rob MacFarlane from MacFarlaneMinistries.com. Philippians 4 verse 6 and 7 says, "Be anxious for nothing, but in everything by prayer and supplication, with thanksgiving, let your requests be made known to God. And the peace of God, which surpasses all understanding, will guard your hearts and minds through Christ Jesus." Anxiety can often overwhelm us, but this verse encourages us to bring our concerns to God through prayer. We're encouraged not to be anxious about anything and to pray about everything. When we present our requests with gratitude, we acknowledge His faithfulness. So, what things are weighing on your heart today? Take a moment to pray. Hand it over to God, trusting that He cares deeply for you and will provide the peace you truly need in your heart and mind through Christ Jesus.

Paul is taking over after the news at 5 o'clock. And I will see you very soon here throughout the week on UCB2. And if you'd like to get in touch with me, you can do that by emailing me, becky@ucb.co.uk. I hope you have a wonderful Monday, as always. I hope it's a great week for you. But whatever is ahead of you, be encouraged, because God is already there. I'll see you very soon. God bless.

0: Well, we know a God who in the highs and in the lows is with us, can answer our prayer, can bring us comfort, can bring us peace, is someone to talk to, someone to sing to, someone to pray to. Jesus, thank you for being our comforter. Thank you for being our saviour. And Lord, we all experience highs and lows. But God, in those seasons, be glorified, be magnified in our lives, we pray. Amen. Amen. So lovely to have your company this morning. It is breakfast for a Monday morning.
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5: Hello, my name is Rob MacFarlane from MacFarlaneMinistries.com. Nahum chapter 1 verse 7 says, "The Lord is good, a refuge in times of trouble. He cares for those who trust in him." Life can be uncertain, and challenges can come unexpectedly. But God is always our safe place. He is good, faithful, and he cares deeply for us. The Lord is good and he cares. He is a refuge in times of trouble. When we put our trust in him, we find strength, peace, and security, no matter what we face, knowing that he will never leave us. Are you facing a storm today? Take refuge in God. He is with you, and he will see you through the challenges you encounter. Lean on him and find comfort in his presence.

group called Citizens and When We Pray. Really hope you've had a wonderful weekend, whatever you've been up to. A busy one, a quiet one. Well, of course, on a Monday, I like to be a little nosy. So let me know what you've been up to. Don't forget, you can WhatsApp. If you have WhatsApp, you can send a message, 01782 922220. That's the number. Right, some Sovereign Grace music and Annabeth Morgan still to come. And at 5:30, we've got our prayerful devotional, Still Waters, where we just take 2 minutes to stop, pause, think, pray. And today the subject is moving out. And I don't think it's anything to do with a house move. Yes. There will be some deeper spiritual meaning, I'm sure. Well, we'll catch up as we are blessed by our prayerful devotional at 5:30.

0: Esther Sada and All of Me. That's a very bold prayer to pray, isn't it? A great one, though. Brilliant stuff. At 5:30, good morning and welcome to breakfast. My name is Samuel. It's time to quieten our hearts. And today, we're looking at moving out.
1: Hello, and welcome to Still Waters. My praise should recognize you in all seasons of life. Where I was before is not where I am now. Let me cherish my time with you. May I move out to the needs of others from a place of the Spirit's leading. Weaknesses I have, may they not be a discouragement to me. Every day with you, I go stronger. Help me to pursue all that is good in life, the company of friends, the artwork of nature, and the worship of your name. Let grace be the gift I live my life for. You came so that I might have a relationship with you. Therefore, we do not lose heart, even though our outward man is perishing, yet the inward man is being renewed day by day.

Love. It's such an interesting word, I find, because we can love lots of different things, can't we? And we can say we love Jesus, but what does that mean? What does that really mean? Well, in the context of that song, love has a name, Jesus. Jesus is love, of course. The ultimate expression of love. A faithful love, a sacrificial love. And it's that love that is our inspiration, is our hope, is our joy, is our strength every single day. And if we know the name of Jesus, we know love. And we can experience that, each and every one of us, and pass it on. And Lord, I pray that that ripple effect would go out this week. That those we meet, those we share our faith with, those we just do a kind deed with and for, may they know you. Because if love has a name, they will not only get to experience love, but they get to experience you, Jesus. Amen.

While we're fixing our eyes on Jesus, as we fix our ears now on some brand new music. Yes, this is brand new from Willie Robertson, and All I Need Is You. And we'll update you with your latest news at 6 in just a little while.

0: Oh, it's a high note at the end there. And, well, it's 7 minutes past six in the morning. I don't want to attempt him. No. So I'll let them do that. And rightly so. It is KD Music with The Grace.
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0: Well, good morning and welcome to the last few days of September. It's one of those strange weeks where we're going to start in September and finish in October. It's going to feel like a long week, but it's okay. Here at UCB2, we want to encourage you in your faith, sing songs of worship, and I hope that we can be your perfect companion this morning to do just that. My name is Samuel. I hope you're doing all right. Thank you for choosing UCB2. We've got lots to talk about. We're talking about Wildlife Trust next in England because they're urging the government to prioritise access to nature. We'll get into God's Word, reading from the book of Psalms, Psalm 86 and verse 11. And we'll get another family prayer as written by Scripture Union. But first, let's head off to Bradford. This is Life Worship, and He's My God. Good morning.

Life Worship, and he's my God. Well, let me tell you about wildlife trusts across the country, particularly here in England, because they are urging the government to prioritise access to nature. Conservationists are pushing for more open spaces, arguing they need to be right next to where people live. Because research has revealed that many people lack parks, woodlands, or wetlands within a 15-minute walk from their home. I wonder if that's true where you live. I mean, where we live and around here in Staffordshire, we are very blessed. There are many parks. In fact, I don't think we have been able to or would be able to explore every single park that's available to us within probably 5-10 minutes from here. But I know that that's not the case for everyone. And it is important. It really, really is important. It's important for our children. It's important for the environment. It's important for wildlife, those who need that space. So, yeah, what can be done? Well, of course, we hope that those conversations, particularly with the government, are fruitful and that they can look in and prioritising what areas could be used, maybe as parks, woodlands or wetlands, because it makes such a difference to the environment and to us who want to use them as well. So, yeah, I wonder what it's like where you are. Maybe you are blessed with lots of green space. Or maybe not. Maybe you could talk to your local MP and say, hey, what's going on? Could we do something? You never know until you try and until you have that conversation. It could just change everything.

0: Well, singing about God's word, let's get into God's word. Psalm 86 and verse 11 is our scripture this morning. And it is a prayer. Teach me your way, Lord, that I may rely on your faithfulness. Give me an undivided heart, that I may fear your name. A wonderful prayer to pray. It's a bold prayer. Are we truly today relying on God's faithfulness? Do we really have that undivided heart for him and him alone? Well, of course, the psalmist here is encouraging us to think about that, to pray about that, and to ponder that. So today, can we make that our prayer? Teach me your way, Lord, that I may rely on your faithfulness. Give me an undivided heart, that I may fear your name. Amen.
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1: Hi, this is Oliver Evans, pastor of the Rock Church Bradford. How often do you take stock of your spiritual temperature? We often like to walk 10,000 steps a day. Pedometer tells us that, but a thermometer measures temperature. I love the quote from Charles Spurgeon. I know of no better thermometer to your spiritual temperature than this, the measure of the intensity of your prayer. I have some questions for you today, friends. How is your spiritual temperature? Are you loving God with all your heart, your mind, your soul, and your strength? Maybe you'd say, well, I'm making a little bit of progress, but not as much as I would like. Maybe your love for God is not as passionate as it once was. Friend, can I encourage you to get on fire for the things of God? Keep on keeping on.
2: Thank you, Oliver. Well, we are moments away from your latest news headlines. Still to come, we've got a family prayer to enjoy, written by Scripture Union. We'll also have some lively worship, including that from Youth Alive, Youth and Beer, and Southeast Worship as well.

0: UCB News headlines at 6:30. I'm David Peake. Five men remain in police custody over a suspected bomb plot at an RAF base in Gloucestershire used by the US military. It's understood investigations considering possible Iranian links after police were alerted to three suspicious vans nearby. Residents of a predominantly nationalist area of Portadown will meet with Northern Ireland security and police bosses after a standoff with the Unionist parade. Members of the Orange Order were given permission to pass Gavaki Road, but the community blocked it. Under-16s social media access will be restricted from March. The previously announced ban aims to protect children online, but some campaigners have questioned in the past how it will be enforced. Also happening in March is a Avanti West Coast move to public ownership. It was announced during Labour's party conference with the Chancellor's to promise investment in shipbuilding later. Yesterday, the Prime Minister hinted at tax rises to fund an NHS-style social care system for England. That's the UCB News headlines.
1: Thank you very much indeed for the update. We'll have more in half an hour. Well, turning to today's weather, where any mist and fog patches will gradually clear in the morning, followed by a fine and dry day with long spells of sunshine. Turning hazy at times and staying dry for most, but blustery showers will continue in the northwest of Scotland. Temperatures this morning, lows of 11 to highs of 17 degrees Celsius.

0: Well, there's a song to wake you up this morning. Woo, so woke me up. Youth Alive, Ethan Beer and the Trumpet Song. Boop, boop, boop, boop. Oh, that's brilliant. Well, good morning. And if you are just joining us, if your alarm has just gone off in whatever way, shape or form that is, it might be that UCB2 Radio wakes you up in the morning. That's nice. Yeah, you get to hear my cheerful voice. Wake up. Or it might just be bzzz. That's what mine is. Sounds like my bedroom's been invaded by a swarm of bees. Bzzz, bzzz. Works, though. Works every time. So I can wake up and be here for you. Yeah, that's what it's all about. But I hope you are okay. Hope you've had a good weekend. We'll catch up more about that a little later on. For now, though, we've got some family prayers to enjoy, plus music from Thrive Worship and Elias Dama, all to play you in the next 10 minutes.
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2: This Is Our Story is a new book from UCB, tracing the journey of United Christian Broadcasters over four decades through opposition, breakthrough, and extraordinary moments of God's provision. What began with a simple vision and a handful of people willing to trust God has grown into a ministry reaching millions across the UK and beyond. It's a story of faith in

me that when I grew up, no one would like me. Those words haunted my heart for years. I got married when I was 20 and my husband was a very likable chap. And I thought everyone tolerated me because of him. Things changed when a dear friend told me that although she loved us both, it was me she loved and valued as her friend. Her words began to heal my heart. Do you know you are loved and valued? The Bible tells us that God so loved the world that he sent his son Jesus to show us what his love was like. Today, let's realize afresh just how much we are loved.

0: Encounter Worship, and As It Is in Heaven. It's a powerful song, isn't it? Love that. Coming up to 6:45, welcome to UCB2. If you are just joining us, it's time to read from a book called Family Prayers, written by Scripture Union. And today we're taking inspiration from the book of Matthew, chapter 5 and verse 8, and the book of Psalms, Psalm 24 and verses 3 to 6. Now, there's a sense in which it's not an easy thing to come into the presence of God. In one way, it is easy because Jesus has made it possible for sinful people to come to God and to belong to his kingdom. But we must remember that God is holy, and only the pure in heart shall see him. And only the way to be made pure in heart is to ask Jesus to make us clean from sinful thoughts and words and actions. And only Jesus can really remove the stains of sin. So our thought today, apart from trusting Jesus to make and keep us clean, is there anything that we can do this week to make sure that we stay close to God? The passage from the psalm might help you as you think. Psalm 24, verses 3 to 6. So our prayer this morning, Father, we remember that you are great and holy, and we worship you together today. Help us to know what it is to have clean hands and a pure heart, that we might see you and know you working with us as a family. And we ask these things in Jesus' name. Amen.
1: Come with faith like a child.

It's such a brilliant word because particularly on a Monday morning, I mean, any day's fine, but Monday morning, expectation. What are you expecting this week? Now, you might have plans. You might think, oh, well, on today I've got to do that. Next day I've got to do this. Got to meet that person. I've got that meeting. I've got this to do, you know. Our expectation is that, you know, we're going to do it. It's going to happen. But what about God? What about Jesus? Do we live in expectation of what Jesus can do this week? Do we live in expectation that he can heal us and speak to us? Expectation. Our God is here with us. I wonder if that would change our prayers this week, if we truly lived in expectation of all he is and all he can do. It's an exciting word, expectation. Because if we trust and follow a God who is as awesome as he is, we can expect great things, right?

You're waking up to breakfast here on UCB2. My name is Samuel. Right, we are 5 minutes away from seven. David Peake doing the honours with your news headlines, and he'll be here shortly. And then we're talking about new life, new growth. And I know it's an odd time of the year to be talking about that as we head into autumn. But 3 years after the famous sycamore gap tree was illegally felled, is new life springing from it? I'll tell you very soon.

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2: UCB News at 7 o'clock. I'm David Peake. 5 men remain in police custody over a suspected bomb plot at a military base in Gloucestershire used by the US Air Force. It's understood an investigation's considering possible Iranian links after police were alerted to 3 suspicious vans near RAF Fairford early on Sunday. Donald Trump's again suggested the arrests are part of a long-running investigation.
3: We know all about him and you'll be hearing about it very soon. We caught him.
2: Residents from 85 homes have been evacuated. Protesters have mostly dispersed after being told there'll be a fresh process to address the Drumcree dispute. Sinn Féin's First Minister, Michelle O'Neill, joined thousands of demonstrators in Portadown trying to stop the Unionist Orange Order marching down the mainly nationalist Garvaghy Road in Portadown. The highly contentious parade was allowed for the first time in 28 years. Northern Ireland Secretary Sir Chris Bryant, who's meeting police and residents later, but his communications key.
4: It's inevitable that people have their very strongly held views, and it's my job to try and help people bridge those kind of gaps. But I do want people to find it in their hearts to make a compromise, because it's only compromise that's going to get us through these difficult moments.
2: Plans to light up Belfast City Hall in green to mark Safe Abortion Day will not go ahead today, despite support from the Alliance Party. That's after the DUP used a council procedure to challenge the decision to illuminate the landmark. An open letter signed by a number of Christian and anti-abortion groups was also sent to the City Hall, calling on them to reject the plans. David Smith is with the Evangelical Alliance pro-life group Both Lives Matter.
5: Instead of a tug of war between the unborn and the woman, it's about how can we find the best for both? That's the central heart of our campaign. But we were concerned that a public building was going to be lit up to celebrate this day.
2: We knew a social media ban for under-16s was coming, and we now know when children's use of the apps will be restricted from March. And Olympic gold medalist Katie Marchant has announced her retirement from elite cycling. That's the latest UCB News.
6: Thank you very much indeed. Well, good morning and welcome to Monday, the 28th of September. It is UCB2. My name is Samuel. Let's take a look at today's weather, where any mist and fog patches will gradually clear in the morning, followed by a fine and dry day with long spells of sunshine, turning hazy at times. Stay mostly dry for most, but blustery showers will continue in the northwest of Scotland, where temperatures this morning you can expect lows of 11 to highs of 17 degrees Celsius.
7: From the Bible. I have been crucified with Christ, and I no longer live, but Christ lives in me. The life I now live in the body, I live by faith in the Son of God, who loved me and gave himself for me. Galatians chapter 2, verse 20.

0: I'd love to know, is it Matt Redman doing that guitar solo? I've only ever really focused on this kind of robot dance at the end, but that guitar solo near the end. Whoo-wee. Great stuff. Love that. Right, 7 after 7. Good morning.
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0: So how you doing? Are you all right? I hope so. I hope you've had a good weekend. Anything you'd love to tell me about? Highlights? Anything you achieved? Anything you ticked off that to-do list? We love those kind of weekends. Well, let me know. You can get in touch and email samuel@ucb.co.uk. Or if you're on the WhatsApp, you can send a message. Yes. Save us in your contacts and then you can just message to your heart's content. 01782 922 220 is the WhatsApp number. We're talking new life and we'll be talking about the sycamore gap tree. That's good news. We like good news. We'll also catch up with some news later. I'll also have some new music from Chase Skelton and perhaps a classic hymn to take us up to 7:30 as well. Does that sound good? Brilliant stuff. But next, it is time for our UCB word for today. I've got my paper copy here. Let's have a look. What date are we today? Well, the 28th. Here we are. Normally, my colleagues change to the right page. I haven't done it this time. All this extra work I've got to do, eh? Well, we are taking inspiration this morning from the book of Romans. God is working on your behalf. Oh, indeed he is. We'll unpack that. Should we do that next? Oh, go on then.
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6: This is Bishop Daniel, president of GFA World. One of our national missionaries went to a particular village that was known for extreme persecution. In fact, our national missionaries were beaten severely. They were tied to a tree. It was a sacred tree in the middle of the village, and they went to look for the man who would skin them alive. By God's grace, they couldn't find him. The missionaries were beaten up some more and warned severely never to come back to this village. After recovering, after a couple of months, they went back to the village and everyone was scared, seeing that the tree that they were tied to had dried up the next day. The power of God had been demonstrated in that village, reminding me of when you read about Paul and Silas in prison and there was a great earthquake. Our national missionaries not only go and tell people about Christ, but God's power is being demonstrated daily. The book of Acts is alive.

0: Well, we are just a few days away now, of course, from brand new music here on UCB2. I can't tell you anything yet, but I think you're going to enjoy it. Oh, yes, a few days away now. So, for now, we can still enjoy those new songs that we added for September, one of those being Chase Skelton and One True God. Right, it is time for our UCB word for today. And you know, today God is at work in and through our lives and on our behalf.
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2: The word for today is God is working on your behalf. In Romans chapter 8 and verse 28 we read, "We know that in everything God works for the good of those who love him." The Bible begins with these words, "In the beginning God created the sky and the earth. The earth was empty and had no form. Darkness covered the ocean, and God's Spirit was moving over the water. Then God said, 'Let there be light,' and there was light. God saw that the light was good." Genesis 1, verses 1 to 4. Even when your life seems like a jumbled mess, you can trust the God who brought order out of chaos and light out of darkness to help your life make sense. When you believe that all things work together for good, Romans 8 verse 28, it redefines the bad things that happen. The worst day of your life can turn into the best day. There's a silver lining to every cloud, and every downside has a potential upside. When you interpret life through this prism, it gives you confidence that everything is going to be all right. It reassures you that the best is yet to come, because God said, "For I know the plans I have for you, they are plans for good." Jeremiah 29 verse 11. But sometimes you have a part to play. God is setting up divine appointments, but you must keep them. God is a gift giver, but you must fan your gift into flame. God is calling, but you must answer. See Isaiah 6 verse 8. God is ordering your footsteps, but you must keep in step with the Spirit. If you faithfully do your part, you can count on God to do his part, which is to work on your behalf. That's the word for today on UCB.

It's nice, Pat Barrett, with the way, the truth and the life. That is, of course, our Heavenly Father. Now, new life is a wonderful thing. Maybe we pray for new beginnings, we pray for new starts, and sometimes it's, you know, very often spoken about in the spring, isn't it? New life springs up. Well, it's quite often that we do not talk about this in September, heading into autumn, but we do have some good news, because 3 years after the famous sycamore gap tree was illegally felled, a ring of new shoots is flourishing around its stump. Yeah, the National Trust says the growth is now 2 to 3 feet tall, raising hopes the tree can recover. Well, saplings have also been grown from the seeds collected at the site beside Hadrian's Wall, and they have gone elsewhere, which is good. But in terms of the actual stump itself, something's happening, which is wonderful. Of course, it was absolutely heartbreaking to see, wasn't it? And, you know, that has been dealt with. But there is still new life. There is still hope. And I think it just reminds me that, you know, those times in life where things can feel a little hopeless, where we feel like, I don't know what good can come from that. Jesus is at work. God is at working. And he can make all things new if we trust in him, follow him, listen to him, be obedient to him. New life can spring up. So never forget that. I have come to make all things new. But I wonder, what does that mean in our life today?

Well, I hope that you are singing along. It just makes sense, doesn't it? Mission House and a day for singing. Right, we are not too far away from 7:30 already. Where's this morning going? Well, I've got a wonderful hymn to take us there. Your hand, O God, hath guided me. Kingsway Music with that song in just a few moments. And then we're going to catch up with some news in focus. And just to say this morning, it is quite a sensitive topic with regards to the subject of abortion. So that is on the way. Just giving you a bit of a heads up in terms of that story, in case there's little ears around. We'll also have music from Phil Wickham and Woodlands Worship. And Bible Bob's back for another Bible mission. All that squeezing in the next half an hour. Whew, I'll try. So let's have that beautiful song to take us up to 7:30. I love the music of Kingsway. And, well, I know this is going to bless you. Kingsway Music, in your hand, O God, hath guided me.

0: UCB News headlines at 7:30. I'm David Peake. Five men are still being questioned in connection with a suspected bomb plot in an RAF base in Gloucestershire used by the US Air Force. Counter-terror police are understood to be looking into possible connections to Iran. A stalemate's to be discussed with police bosses in Northern Ireland over an Orange Order parade that was blocked from walking through a nationalist area. The march had been given the go-ahead for the first time in almost 30 years, but residents of the Gavaki Road in Portadown objected. A social media ban for the under-16s will come into force from March. Some campaigners say it will be difficult to enforce. March will also see Avanti West Coast services nationalised in England. Andy Burnham claims passengers, not shareholders, will come first, though there's no commitment to lower fares. And Republic of Ireland players bowed their heads during the Israeli national anthem and refused handshakes before defeating their opponents 3-0 in the Nations League last night. Ireland goalkeeper Gavin Bezanu had withdrawn from the fixture in protest over the war in Gaza. That's the latest UCB News headlines.
1: Thank you very much indeed for the update. We'll have more in half an hour. Well, turning to today's weather, where any mist and fog patches will gradually clear in the morning, followed by a fine and dry day with long spells of sunshine. Turning hazy at times and staying dry for most, but blustery showers will continue in the northwest of Scotland. Temperatures this morning, lows of 11 to highs of 17 degrees Celsius.

hymn of heaven. Phil Wickham, he has some energy, that man. I don't know if you've ever seen Phil Wickham live. I think I mentioned last week I was watching a video where he did a concert, and it was kind of just clips of him. And it said, just seen several hours of Phil Wickham do cardio live on stage. There's energy, and then there's energy, and then the energetic person who has lots of energy and then some energy, and then you get Phil Wickham, who is, you know, you ever watch people just, you watch them and go, well, I'm exhausted for you. Like, I need to lie down, and I'm sitting down, not moving. You know, but I love it. Yeah, we enjoy his music, and I know you do too. So yeah, thanks for being with us here on UCB2, the home of hope and worship. Right, got some Paul Baloche on the way with a song called What Can I Do? Well, what you can do, Paul, is have a sing for us in about 10 minutes' time. What I can do is press this button, and then we'll catch up with some news.

0: Woodlands Fire Shiv, and all back to you on UCB2. Good morning. Now, plans by the National Women's Council of Ireland to light up Belfast City Hall green to mark Safe Abortion Day will not go ahead today, despite support from the Alliance Party. That's after the Democratic Unionist Party used a council procedure to challenge the decision to illuminate the landmark. Well, an open letter signed by a number of Christian and anti-abortion groups was also sent to the City Hall, calling on them to reject the plans. Well, David Smythe is from the Evangelical Alliance in Northern Ireland, and he spoke to UCB News reporter Peter Wooding about why the EA's pro-life group Both Lives Matter oppose the plans.
1: Yes, so myself and my colleague Dawn from our Both Lives campaign sent a letter to Belfast City Hall outlining our concern and opposition to lighting up City Hall to mark World Safe Abortion Day. We're trying to reframe this conversation. Instead of a tug of war between the unborn and the woman, it's about how can we find the best for both. That's the central heart of our campaign. But we were concerned that a public building was going to be lit up to celebrate this day. And actually, as we read more and more into the campaign, it wasn't simply about stopping unsafe abortions. It was about furthering abortions and removing any legal barrier to them in any circumstance. So we had concerns, and we wrote to City Hall saying that we didn't think this was appropriate use of a civic landmark that belongs to everyone in the city.
2: What can you tell us about the groups that had requested this lighting up of green? I believe one of them was the National Women's Council of Ireland.
1: That's right. So the campaign for International Safe Abortion Day is an international campaign, but it was the Women's Council of Ireland suggested or brought this motion through some councillors to City Hall, and they asked that the hall be lit up in green to celebrate this day. As I said, our concerns about this was this is a really sensitive issue for many people. It's deeply contested. City Hall has been lit up in lots of occasions where generally the whole city can get behind. Now, there have been some controversial instances as well in the past, but we just felt this was not an appropriate way to mark a day like this or to address such a sensitive issue in our society.
0: And of course, lots to think about and lots to pray about. Here and there from David Smythe with the Evangelical Alliance in Northern Ireland. Well, for more stories of hope beyond the headlines, just head to UCB Player.

0: Fovalash. Oh, what can I do? Well, in fact, do you know what you can do? You can listen up because we're going to have some fun now as it's time to test your Bible knowledge. Are you ready? All right, here we go. You know that music. So does this little guy. Hello, Bible Bob.
1: Hello.
0: Now, Bible Bob, it is Monday, so it is customary of me to say, have you had a nice weekend?
1: Yay!
0: Good. Now, I heard, Bible Bob, that someone got you a giant tub of sweets, right? That's what I heard. And do you know what else I heard, Bible Bob? You ate the lot all on your own.
1: Oh, no.
0: Oh, yes. That's what I'm hearing. That's what I'm hearing. So you are going to be extra sweet today, aren't you?
1: Yeah.
0: Yeah, you didn't even give me any. I mean, come out of retirement, get some sweets. Nothing. It's all right, but don't take it personally. It's all right. Okay. All right, Bible Bob, I need you to listen carefully, because this week it's all about parables.
1: Yay!
0: Yes, parables. You're guessing the parables this week at home. So are you ready for your clue? Are you at home? Good. Right, here we go. Now, you're going to find a story about a farmer who scatters seeds, but only some of them land in places where they can truly grow. What is the official name of that parable? Off you go.
1: Let's go!
0: You're going to find a farmer who scatters seeds, but only some of them land in places where they can truly grow. What is the parable? Well, if you want to have a go and let me know, here's Mrs. B with the T's and C's.
2: 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Or send a message via WhatsApp on 01782 922 220. You'll have 2 minutes to get in touch, and one winner will be chosen at random. If you are today's winner, you'll have the breakfast fanfare played just for you.
0: Wowee. Right. All the best.
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8: Hi, my name's Rob Wall, and I'm a speaker, writer, and coach. Jesus told us that offense would surely come. And one of the things that can be hard for us to comprehend as Christians is this: we only owe people love, but we don't owe all people access. Now that can sound a little cold-hearted and at times selfish. It's not meant to sound standoffish or insensitive, but it is a key relational tip and a demonstration of relational intelligence. We're told in Scripture to guard the heart with all diligence. Now, that doesn't mean we put walls around our heart, but we do put gates around our heart. When walls are around our heart, no one can get in. But when gates are around our heart, we can open the gate for people that have shown us from past behavior that they can protect us, they can encourage us, they can love us. And so we're not being irresponsible with our heart and emotions. We're stewarding it well. Remember, Jesus took three up to the Mount of Transfiguration. He took three up to the Garden of Gethsemane. He didn't feel the obligation to please everyone because he knew his primary responsibility was to please his Heavenly Father.

0: As a fire marshal here at UCB, this song gives me the jitters a little bit. I've got a fire that'll never burn out. As long as I can evacuate you, Pat Barrow, we'll be all right, we'll be all right. Right, let's head back to our competition. This morning, Bible Bob was off to find a farmer who scatters seeds, but only some of them land in places where they can truly grow. What was the parable we were looking for? Well, it was the parable of the sower. Let's have a look. Matthew chapter 13, verses 3 through to 23. That was where we were today. And congratulations, everyone. Spot on, yes. Right, let's see who our winner is today. Oh, here we go. Our Monday's winner is Michelle. Good morning, Michelle. Michelle says, that was my read this morning. So you already had a head start there, Michelle. Brilliant stuff. Well done. And well done to each and every one of you getting it right. Yes, it was the parable of the sower. So we'll be playing again tomorrow as Bible Bob. We'll be back for another Bible mission. All right?
1: Oh, no.
0: Oh, yes. Right, your news is next after Torren Wells.

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1: UCB News at 8 o'clock. I'm David Peake. The Defence Secretary says it would be unwise to comment on the motivations of those arrested over a suspected bomb plot at a military base in Gloucestershire. Five men are being questioned after suspicious activity was spotted near RAF Fairford yesterday. Officers are understood to be looking into possible connections to Iran. Donald Trump's hinted an operation's been going on for a while. Wes Streeting says he can't give details.
2: I think it says a lot about the relationship we have with the United States of America and the extent to which we work extremely closely on defence and security that we've got the President of the United States paying tribute to the team here in the UK, and I'm sure people will be very grateful and appreciative for what he said.
1: A spokesperson for residents of a predominantly nationalist area of Portadown has ruled out doing deals with police or the UK government after blocking a unionist parade. Members of the Orange Order were given permission to pass Gavaki Road for the first time in almost 30 years. The community opposed it and will meet the Northern Ireland Secretary and police bosses this morning. Claire Hannah, who's the leader of the SDLP, says the scarring that exists among some communities shouldn't be underestimated.
3: It's better that we don't do politics on the street, but you have to understand the violation. The fact that 21 people died in the violence associated with this parade when it was last forced through, the policing operation when it was last forced through, cost millions.
1: Around 3,000 employees at the University of Edinburgh are due to start 5 weeks of strike action today. It's in a dispute over £140 million worth of cuts and compulsory redundancies. The University and College Union reckons 1,800 jobs will be lost. The university insists its decisions have been guided by in-depth consideration of data and expert insights. And 3 years after the famous Sycamore Gap tree was illegally felled, a ring of new shoots is flourishing around its stump. The National Trust says the growth is now 2 to 3 feet tall, raising hopes the tree can recover. Saplings have also been grown from seeds collected at the site beside Hadrian's Wall. That's the latest UCB News.
4: Thank you very much indeed. Well, good morning and welcome to Monday, the 28th of September. It is UCB 2. My name is Samuel. Let's take a look at today's weather, where any mist and fog patches will gradually clear in the morning, followed by a fine and dry day with long spells of sunshine, turning hazy at times. Stay mostly dry for most, but blustery showers will continue in the northwest of Scotland, where temperatures this morning you can expect lows of 11 to highs of 17 degrees Celsius.
5: From the Bible. But you are a chosen people, a royal priesthood, a holy nation, God's special possession, that you may declare the praises of him who called you out of darkness into his wonderful light. 1 Peter 2:9.

0: sa.
1: I can't be the only one that does the sa at the end. I can't be, surely. 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Wide Worship with all the glory, all the praise at 7 minutes past 8. Good morning.
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1: So how are you doing? Welcome to the last Monday of the month. A week that will start in September, will finish in October, and will suddenly start to feel a bit autumnal, you know? Well, we've got some wonderful worship on the way. Meredith Andrews with Faith and Wonder. Also, we're going to celebrate a birthday of a lovely, lovely lady who you will know, maybe, if you were probably around the 1960s, 60s, 70s, she was actually a chart topper. Yep. In fact, she became the youngest female chart topper in the UK at age 14 with a song back in 1961. Who is that and who is celebrating a birthday today? We'll find out very soon. But they love Jesus, and that's worth noting. But next, we're talking about being a good neighbour. Today is Good Neighbour Day.
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5: Hi, I'm Kieran Kelly from the Christian Institute. Our culture can often encourage us to focus on our individual needs and desires, leaving us with little incentive to take up any sort of concern for the wider community. The Bible also directs us to have a positive Christian influence in our communities. Believers are first and foremost members of the church, a community that wonderfully transcends national boundaries. We are citizens of heaven, as Philippians chapter 3 puts it. Yet, just as we don't reject our natural family when we become children of God, neither do we stop being citizens of the world. A US politician called Daniel Webster once said, "Whatever makes men good Christians makes them good citizens." As citizens, we all have opportunities to do good to our neighbour. It's important for Christians to play their part because our Christian influence really does make a difference. So ask yourself, how can I be a Christian influence where God has placed me today?

UCB2, the home of hope and worship. Meredith Andrews with Faith and Wonder. Today is National Good Neighbour Day. Now, it might be that you are blessed with good neighbours where you live. Might be that you're not. Maybe you don't get on. Or maybe you do. Where I live, the people either side of where we live haven't changed in the whole time that we've lived in the street. And it's great because you know them. And, you know, it's great to we get on really, really well. We have the old WhatsApp groups and, oh, I'm going away, so can you look after, you know, take the bins up? Or, oh, thanks for bringing the bin down. And, you know, really, really blessed. And, you know, we've had some wonderful conversations. We've had lots of God conversations, actually, over the years. I know that's not the same for everyone, but maybe today is an opportunity on National Good Neighbour Day to share God's love, to share God's kindness, to do something and say, hey, can I help you out? You know, can I take your bins up? Do you want me to bring it back down again? Is there any help that you need in your garden? You know, are you having a sort out? You know, is there anything that I could do? Could I do a tip run for you? It might be that that conversation just sparks something and maybe a friendship grows or whatever it might be. Today is a day not only to celebrate good neighbours, but actually to maybe be the difference in a, you know, in maybe what can sometimes be a bit of a strained relationship. And I know that, you know, maybe today a simple conversation, even a, hi, how you doing, might make all the difference. How might you celebrate National Good Neighbour Day?

0: Well, this week we've got a fantastic song to sing. And in fact, it's so popular that we've got about two or three versions of this song on our playlist. So I'm going to vary the artists around this week. We're going to start with Mandisa. But let's find out who has chosen it this week.
1: Hello, it's Bridget here from Hailsham, East Sussex.
0: Hi.
1: I would like to request Waymaker for the school run sing-along song.
0: Okie dokie. Bye.

Well, this week it's the choice of Bridget. Thank you so much. And we'll listen to that again tomorrow. And I do love the line, even when we don't see it. Lord, you are working. And you never stop working. Amen. Right, we're not too far away from 8:30. Still to come, we are going to be celebrating the birthday of the one and only Helen Shapiro. I would love to know, has Helen Shapiro ever been to your church to share her testimony? It's a powerful story, it really is. Well, we're going to be sharing a little bit about her life after 8:30 and also talking about the big radio survey. But to take us up to 8:30, is Samuel Lane.

0: UCB News headlines at 8:30. I'm David Peake. The Defence Secretary says it would be unwise for him to speculate on the motives of those arrested following a suspected bomb plot in Gloucestershire. Police were alerted to three suspicious vans near RAF Fairford yesterday, and it's understood officers are considering possible links to Iran. After a unionist parade was blocked from going ahead, a spokesperson for residents of a predominantly nationalist area of Portadown has ruled out doing deals with police. Members of the Orange Order were given permission to pass Gavaki Road for the first time in almost 30 years. From March, social media will be banned for those under 16. The previously announced rules aim to protect children online, but there have been previous concerns over how it can be enforced. And the Chancellor's to promise investment in British shipbuilding in his speech to Labour's party conference in Liverpool later. Yesterday, the Prime Minister hinted at tax rises to fund social care in England and confirmed intercity trains up the West Coast will be nationalised in March. That's the latest UCB News headlines. Your next update in half an hour.
1: Thank you very much indeed for the update. We'll have more in half an hour. Well, turning to today's weather, where any mist and fog patches will gradually clear in the morning, followed by a fine and dry day with long spells of sunshine. Turning hazy at times and staying dry for most, but blustery showers will continue in the northwest of Scotland. Temperatures this morning, lows of 11 to highs of 17 degrees Celsius.

The powerful voice of Blessing Offer, and it won't be long now. It is 25 minutes to nine. Good morning. Now, today is the 28th of September, and it is the birthday of Helen Shapiro. Yeah, an English singer, perhaps best known for her 1960s UK chart toppers, all like Walking Back to Happiness, You Don't Know, Don't Treat Me Like a Child. She was the voice of many a generation. Well, she, back in 1987, became a committed believer in Jesus. And ever since then, she has been telling her story of how she met Jesus. And she sang a lot of gospel songs. In fact, wrote a few, and have definitely recorded a few. I do actually have a favour. I'm going to play you a little bit of it. Because if ever you've heard the voice of Helen Shapiro, you will know, of course, Walking Back to Happiness, a classic. She is lovely, but this is her version of I Go to the Rock. Just listen to this voice.

So I'm sure you'd agree. What a voice. Yeah, she came to our church to do a gospel outreach. I wonder if she's ever been to your church. It's wonderful because she sings, she shares her testimony, and she also does an altar call at the end. Anyone who wants to give their lives to Jesus as well. And it has certainly been the case that since she's been touring, there have been many lives changed and transformed. So yeah, Helen Shapiro, 80 today. Happy birthday, Helen.

Stephen Huerta and Jason Claiborne. Right, it's time for some brand new music before Matt pops in. This is new from Chase & Co. and Elevate Life Music. And I hope this is something that you can say today. I've got Jesus.

0: Elevate Life Music, Chase and Co. I've got Jesus.
1: I'm glad to hear that.
0: Do you remember? I you should get this. Mm-hmm. I know you're only a tiny smidgen, a little older than I am. But if I go, hey, ho, it's...
1: Oh, gosh.
0: No? Oh, right, that's... right, there we go.
1: We've got to remember, Mr. Ball,
0: yes.
1: Where I grew up, we only had two, possibly three television channels for many, many years.
0: I know, but you are a parent.
1: Yeah.
0: What I was looking for is, hey, ho, it's Sooty and Co.
1: No.
0: Poor Sooty.
1: I mean, I can remember Sooty back in the day with Matthew Corbett.
0: Oh, right. Oh, yeah. That's before my time.
1: Yeah, exactly.
0: Bye-bye, everybody. Bye-bye. Oh, well, that fell flat on his face.
1: Why
0: then,
1: are you bringing
0: it?
1: That up?
0: I thought...

0: Chase & Co. sound like Sooty & Co.
1: Ah, okay.
0: And that was the... Never mind, eh? Never mind. And
1: you can tell it's a Monday morning when...
0: The old millennial here, she'll move on. So, Gen Z, what am I? Am I a millennial?
1: I think so.
0: As born in the 90s.
1: We could do with a chart.
0: Yeah, that was very confusing.
1: Because I was having this discussion with the 13-year-old yesterday, actually. She's saying she's Gen Z. I'm saying, no, I think you're Gen Alpha.
0: Oh.
1: I mean, she was born at the end of 2012.
0: Right.
1: And yes, people born in 2012 are considered Gen Z, but, you know, 21st of December, it's practically 2013 in my book.
0: Yeah. It's all very confusing, isn't it?
1: Yeah.
0: I don't know. We are God's children, loved and adored by him.
1: Yeah,
0: and
1: that's all God's children.
0: That's all that matters. It's all that matters.
1: Exactly.
0: Right, well, to a man that is nearing a huge milestone birthday, but we're not going to talk about that just yet, are we?
1: Let's save it for next week.
0: Let's save it for next week. A lot of candles, though. There'll be love. Need a fire extinguisher.
1: Do you know what? I was looking at miniature vacuum cleaners and blowers yesterday, just in case.
0: Miniature?
1: Yeah, yeah. You know, like you use in your car.
0: Oh, yeah. You'll need Henry for the amount of candles you've got on your cake, mate. We better find out what's coming up after 9.
1: If I could remember. No, of course I can. At 9:30 today, we're going to be joined by Kendra, who is a foster carer based down south. She's going to be sharing how she got into fostering, and even the family members she'd got didn't hold her back from taking that decision. Her faith plays a huge part in that, and we'll be encouraging you to consider the same if you're in the position too. And then we're going to be speaking to author of The Centurion, Jack Jarvie, and he says that the story he's written is along very similar lines to his own story of coming to faith. So looking forward to sharing that with you. So two different kind of conversations today, which is what we try and do each and every day on This Is My Story.
0: And you do very well indeed.
1: I bless you.
0: Faith-filled, hope-filled radio.
1: Exactly.
0: Every single day here on UCB2.
1: Yeah.
0: Brilliant stuff. He's also got a shirt on, which worries me a little bit. It's a very nice shirt, but it's a shirt the same.
1: Thank you. This is a hand-me-down, actually.
0: It?
1: Yeah, it was my dad's. I was going through some of the clothes, and I said, I reckon that'll fit me.
0: Your dad had very good taste.
1: He did.
0: Yeah.
1: Well,
0: shame it didn't, shame
1: my
0: it didn't get
1: probably,
0: passed down.
1: Yeah, has very good taste.
0: Was that right? Yeah.
1: More likely, yeah. I can't even remember ever going shopping with my dad, unless it was to look at bikes.
0: No.
1: Local bike shop.
0: Same, yeah. Me and my dad have very similar taste in music, but clothes-wise, we wouldn't be seen in the same shop at the same time.
1: No.
0: Never mind, eh? Looks nice on you.
1: Thanks.
0: Yeah, well, you have good taste.
1: If only the listeners could see it.
0: I know, it's completely wasted. Just explain it. It's like a off-white, blue.
1: It's got a...
0: A pattern on it.
1: Light to mid blue pattern, which is made of four dots that kind of look like little flowers, I guess.
0: And if you look close enough, your eyes go a bit funny.
1: Yeah. So stare at it the right way, you go, is that a panda?
0: Yeah. Wonder why my eyes are watering. Right, we shall see you in 12 minutes. Thank you, sir.
1: Thanks.
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7: Hi, I'm Simon Allaby from Turn the Page. Beloved of car owners around the world, the very first Haynes manual was published in 1966. Its author John Haynes had developed an early passion for cars, missing rugby at school to convert an Austin 7. The interest generated when he sold the car prompted him to write a small booklet showing other enthusiasts how he'd done it. The rest is history, and millions of Haynes manuals have been sold around the world. In a similar way, the Bible started out as a few short booklets written for enthusiasts. And while Haynes wrote to explain how cars worked, the authors of the Bible wrote to explain how life itself works. Every Haynes manual is based on a complete strip-down and rebuild of each car covered. And in the same way, the Bible covers every aspect of life from the moment we're born to the moment we die, and of course beyond. Like cars, our lives are often running into trouble. And it's in those moments that the manuals come into their own.

Josh Baldwin. Well, thank you for your company this morning. It's been wonderful to bring you breakfast. In terms of your programmes this week, Matt's on the way, as you've heard, from 9. Abby's with you for your afternoon show. Ruth with your drive show. And then Becky is not only doing the worship service tonight from 7, she's looking after worship and the word this week in for Anne. So it's going to be a fantastic day praising and worshipping Jesus. And I hope you can stick around. I'll see you bright and early tomorrow from 5. God bless.

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2: UCB News at 9 o'clock. I'm David Peake. The Defence Secretary says the public only has a partial picture on a suspected bomb plot at a military base in Gloucestershire. It's understood police were investigating possible Iranian links, but Wes Streeting says it'd be unwise to comment on motives. A farmer alerted officers to three suspicious vans near RAF Fairford. Five men have been arrested. Sky's Dan Whitehead's at the scene.
3: I've just spoken to the farmer in question on the phone, who really is quite angry about the fact that it took her to get the emergency services here. But there's a clouded picture, isn't there? Because we heard from Donald Trump yesterday and overnight suggesting that this was an investigation that may well have been underway for some time.
2: Protesters have mostly dispersed after being told there'll be a fresh process to address the Dumcree dispute. First Minister Michelle O'Neill was among thousands of demonstrators in Portadown trying to stop the Unionist Orange Order marching down the mainly nationalist Garvaki Road. DUP leader Gavin Robinson's accusing the Sinn Féin politician of breaking the law.
4: It is shameful that we see on the streets of Portadown in Garvaki Road a First Minister, a collection of ministers and a series of elected representatives who are manifestly breaching their pledge of office.
2: The highly contentious parade was allowed for the first time in 28 years. A social media ban for the under-16s will come into force from March. Some campaigners say it will be difficult to enforce. There's a warning teenagers facing abuse in their relationships, of course, in a so-called postcode lottery. The Church of England Children's Society has revealed it's asked local authorities whether they collect data on how many young people are affected. Fewer than a third say they do, with two-fifths of council offering support services don't know how many teens are affected in their area. And in the Nations League last night, Wales lost 2-0 to Denmark. The Republic of Ireland beat Israel 3-0 and refused to shake hands with their opponents. That's the latest UCB news.
5: From the Bible. Yet the Lord longs to be gracious to you. Therefore, he will rise up to show you compassion. For the Lord is a God of justice. Blessed are all who wait for him. Isaiah 30:18.
6: Isn't that incredible? The Lord longs to be gracious to you and to me. So at the start of another week of This Is My Story, let's wait upon the Lord to experience his grace, his compassion, and hear him speak.

Rend Collective opening things up here on a new week of This Is My Story. It's Matt Brown with you Monday through to Friday, 9 to 1, joined by a plethora of guests who are going to be sharing incredible testimonies of God's faithfulness and Him at work in and through their lives. Two guests joining us on today's show who I'll tell you more about a little bit later on, but we are going to be talking fostering and we are going to be talking the centurion. Which centurion? Well, you'll have to wait to learn more. It's a pleasure to be with you this Monday morning at 9:07. I hope you had a successful weekend, whether that was successfully relaxing and refreshing ahead of a week of work, whether that was successfully connecting with family or other people, whatever you get up to, you're welcome here at the Home of Hope and Worship, where I'm going to keep the music going now with one of the songs that we added 4 weeks ago from Emu Music. This is Arms of Love.

0: Do you ever feel like faith is for somebody else? Maybe just momentarily. I will admit that yesterday at church, I was really struggling. I'd found that the grief of losing my dad hit me really hard this past weekend. And so, rather than stay in service, I chose to go outside and spend some time in God's Word, just me and Him, listening to what He might want to say to me. And I think that's okay. But of course, I want to make sure that I'm plugged in to Christian community. Have you ever felt like faith just isn't for you?
1: This is Hope with God. I'm Andrew Palau. Do you ever feel like God is far away, or like faith is something for other people, more religious people, more qualified people, more holy people? Well, let me tell you something amazing. God doesn't wait for us to climb up to Him. He comes down to us. That's exactly what Jesus did. In Matthew 9, we read that Jesus looked on the crowds. They were surrounding Him, and He had compassion on them because they were confused and helpless, like sheep without a shepherd. He saw them, and He sees you too. He still comes close to people today. No matter their past or their doubts or where they're starting from, He is not distant. He is not passive. He's actually pursuing your heart. The message of Jesus is not a private treasure for just a few. It's good news for all. You have the chance to start that relationship with God. Will you take it? Always remember, there is hope with God.

0: That was the Woodrake Sessions and Liz Weiss with I See a King. So, on to today's conversation starter, the first one of the week. I would love to know about a time when you've been taken by surprise. Perhaps someone's thrown you a surprise party, or something has happened that was completely unexpected. It's as simple as that. You know, sometimes our misconceptions cause us to be taken by surprise when we learn the facts about something. But it is over to you. How have you been taken by surprise is the question. You can answer it via the UCB2 Facebook group post. Send a WhatsApp over to 01782 922220 or email matt@ucb.co.uk. When have you been taken by surprise?
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5: Hi, I'm Roy Crown, Hope's Executive Director. Christians are liked. If you watch TV or read the news, you might think that the majority of people don't like Christians. That's simply not true. Christians are liked. The Talking Jesus research shows us that non-Christians describe practicing Christians they know with words like friendly, caring, good-humoured, generous, encouraging, and hopeful. That's great news. If people know us and like us, it's much easier to have a conversation about Jesus. The research tells us that when we do talk about our faith, 1 in 5 people want to know more. It's amazing to discover that 66% of Christians have had a conversation about Jesus in the last month. Some of us are afraid, we're scared of causing offense, but a vast majority of Christians feel comfortable talking to non-Christians about Jesus. So who are you praying for today? Visit talkingjesus.org to find out more about the Talking Jesus research results.

So our first guest on today's This Is My Story is joining us to share part of her faith story, which involves opening her home up along with her husband and her children to young people who need somewhere safe to call home. Kendra is a foster carer, and that was the path that her and her husband were looking at one time, fostering or adoption. But God perhaps took them by surprise, and they've certainly had some of their misconceptions about fostering taken away as they've entered into the process. Kendra joins us to share some of her story after this next song.

0: Elevation Worship with Alleluia here on CB2, where it's 9:30 and time to welcome our first guest of the week to This Is My Story. Joining us from Essex, a very good morning to Kendra. How are you this morning, Kendra?
1: I'm doing well, Matt. How are you?
0: I'm very well, thank you for asking. Now, people will detect from your accent, you're not an Essex girl, so where are you from originally?
1: I am originally from Vancouver, Canada, or thereabouts, but I got married to my Essex husband about 11 years ago, so I've been over here since then.
0: Fantastic. Now, we won't go into the details of how you and your husband, Tom, first met, because we've got a very specific reason for getting you on This Is My Story today. But before we get to that reason, let's hear a little bit about your Christian faith, because I was actually reading the Bible account in the book of Daniel last week, which I know prompted you to make a bit of a decision. So tell us a bit about your upbringing, how you came a child of God, essentially.
1: Sure. So as I just said, I grew up in Canada. I grew up in a Christian home, going to Sunday school every week, and my mum would teach us about Jesus and about the Bible at home. But one week was a bit different. We were in Sunday school and our teacher was speaking about Daniel in the lion's den, where for his faith in God and refusing to stop praying, he gets thrown into this den of lions, which is meant to kill him. But he prays to God and he puts his faith in God, and he shuts the mouth of the lions so that in the morning he's absolutely fine and there's not a scratch on him. And I went home and I pondered that story, and I pondered how Daniel's relationship and obedience to God saved him. And I recognized that I didn't have a relationship with God like Daniel did. And I knew the gospel. I knew my sin was keeping me from being a child of God from previous teachings from my mom and my Sunday school teacher. And that was an uncomfortable truth. So later that night at the bottom of my bunk bed, I said to my mom, I wanted to become a Christian and repent of my sin and follow Jesus. And she helped lead me in prayer to God, asking for forgiveness and committing my life to him. And that's how I became a Christian as a young girl. And that continued throughout my life.
0: Fantastic. And you've grown in your relationship with God. Thankfully, I don't think there's been any lion's dens that have featured in terms of your journey with God, but I'm sure there have been some challenges along the way. But you've stayed steadfast in terms of going to church and investing in your relationship with God. Now, there were some challenges for you and your husband, Tom, during your marriage in terms of children, weren't there, which I guess led to you initially exploring the possibility of adoption or fostering. So talk to us a bit about whereabouts you first started to investigate fostering and adoption. What were some of the avenues that you explored?
1: Sure. So after we got married, we wanted to start a family. And I know as many listeners probably today will know, that's not always as straightforward as you might think when you're younger. And it led to a lot of losses for us. And after one in particular, we looked into adoption and fostering because we thought we might not be able to have a biological family of our own, but we were still open to the possibility of adopting. But it was fostering that actually really piqued our interest more because of the great need for it. Now, there's need for adopters as well, but with fostering, we were just really shocked at how many children come into care in the UK. And so that really started us praying over if that's something we could be involved in, if we couldn't have children of our own. But, you know, we did go on to have two beautiful children by God's grace, but he still had it on my heart in particular to foster.
0: So with you saying that, was there a little bit of convincing to do on Tom's part?
1: Oh, yes, definitely. Yeah, so we Yeah, we prayed about it, and he said, "I get what you're saying, but you know, you're pregnant with our second child at the time, so it's maybe a wee bit soon. Maybe we can wait." And I thought, okay, that's fine. We'll pray. We'll wait. And in the meantime, I'm sending him articles about the need of fostering, about trauma-informed parenting. I'm sending him kind of podcasts of foster care, sharing their stories, and just kind of leaving it to the Lord. But I hadn't really sent him anything for about 3 months. And one day he said, "Yeah, let's do it. Let's give them a call and see if they'd be interested in us as a Christian family with two young children."
0: And I'm going to make an assumption here, but speaking from my own experience, I know one of the reasons why me and my family haven't explored fostering is because we've disqualified ourselves, because we've got several children who have disabilities and additional needs, which require a lot more of our time and our devotion in order to support them. So we've talked ourselves out of the possibility of fostering right now because of where our family is at. Sure. And did you have any misconceptions about whether your local authority might turn around and say, "Well, that's great, but we can't accept you because of X, Y, and Z"?
1: Yeah, definitely. I didn't know if they would want us being a Christian family. You know, they say we want people from every faith and background. And I think, you know, in the back of your head, you're like, but do you mean that? Are you just saying that? And also with the two young children, and also us just being kind of a young family, me and my husband, fairly young. We were 32 at the time we become foster carers. So looking around, that's not the usual demographic of foster carers that you see splashed across some of the recruitment campaigns. So yeah, we weren't sure, but we thought, we don't want to be the ones to discount ourselves if we feel we have the capacity and willingness to do this. So we'll put ourselves forward and let them tell us if it's not going to happen. And then they can be the bad guys shutting us down. And it's not just us misconceiving that.
0: Now, I know there was also a book that you were reading whilst you were moving from a flat to a house that had quite an impact on you. The Gospel Comes with a Housekey by Rosaria Butterfield. So tell us about the impact that reading that had on you.
1: Yeah, we were moving into a house, and I thought, oh, this is a really great book to read when you're going to have a bigger house in which to serve the Lord in. And she really focused on the fact that Christian hospitality is different to entertaining. And she makes that contrast quite clear. Christian hospitality is opening not only your home, but your life and your daily rhythms in repeated acts of welcome and friendship and service and sacrifice and forgiveness and generosity, and just using what you have and however that looks like. Now, I read that as I was getting a bigger house, but you don't even need a house to be able to do that. You don't need to be a homeowner to show gospel hospitality. She talks about how it can be inconvenient. I think that's something that Christians can think about when they think about fostering. Ooh, that's a bit inconvenient. It won't maybe fit perfectly into the life we've created here. But when you're looking at Christian hospitality, it's deeper. It's showing people the love of Jesus, the love that Jesus shows to us. It can look like dirty dishes and interruptions and unexpected guests and relationships that might be difficult, but it is so rich and full and a great way to display God's love to other people.
0: It really is. And I know one of the biggest frustrations of myself and my wife in recent years has been unable to exercise some of that gospel hospitality. But we're in a season now where our children are becoming older, and we can recognize there are opportunities on the horizon where we can practice some of this. And I saw it so well modeled by my parents, not just through them hosting maybe life groups or youth fellowship every fortnight, but we got to the stage where people would just pop round and they'd walk straight through to the kitchen and say things

0: chat to or a hot meal. And, you know, that's something that we need to continually pray about and recognize how God might be leading on. Now, to focus in on fostering as a way of practicing gospel hospitality, tell us about the initial steps that you and Tom took to explore, could this be a possibility? Was it through a charity? Was it through an agency or your local authority?
1: Oh, good question. So I suppose after we decided, we'd done all this research, we'd listened to the podcast, we had read the books. You don't need to do this, by the way. I'm just an over planner. This is just my story. And once we decided we wanted to do this, I kind of looked into IFAs, which are independent fostering agencies, and LAs, local authorities. We decided to go with the local authority and contact them, as well as contacting a Christian charity called Home for Good about the same time. So we were having conversations with the local authority. They seemed pretty positive about us being able to kind of move forward with a home visit and then take it from there. And then we were on the Home for Good, I think, have some kind of intro course that we took. And that just explained a little bit more deeper about fostering and adoption. And that was very, very helpful. And I got paired with somebody on the team there who was able to pray with me and kind of answer any questions about the process as I went along, and they would check in. And I really appreciated the impartial advice from Home for Good. They're not, you can't foster or adopt through them. They're just kind of a support service. Yeah. And so they complemented the chats with the local authority really nicely. So after the home visit, and meeting a social worker, taking our details, signing our forms, they progressed with, I guess, follow-ups, DBS checks in their systems to make sure there wasn't anything, I don't know, negative or something that could disqualify us on the system. Maybe we didn't have any concerns from the authorities with our own children, etc. And then we went on the Skills to Foster course, which was excellent. I think that was maybe, I can't remember now, 2 or 3 days, which was really good. We got to meet other people in a similar situation who I'm still in contact with today. One of them's taking the child in my care for respite on Thursday, Friday to attend more courses. And then you just go through the assessment process with your own assessing social worker. And that whole process with the medical as well, I suppose, took about 5 months until we were approved.
0: So a 5 month process, which, you know, goes very in depth, because it has to, because the local authority have responsibility to make sure this is going to be a safe setting for any potential foster children. Now, your own children at this time, Kendra, are just 4 and 2, so fairly young to be bringing a new member of the family into the mix for who knows how long, could be short term, could be long term. How did you work with the local authority and Home for Good in order to prepare your children for this change? Because it's not an interruption, it's a change in dynamic in terms of how you're going to live as a family, isn't it?
1: Absolutely. Yeah, it is. It is a choice to change your lifestyle when you're opening up your home. And you're not just opening up your home to the children, you're opening up your home to all the social workers and health visitors and health professionals that come with it. So I've had speech language people, I've had health visitors, I've had independent reviewing officers, I've had different social workers. And you've got to be, I think it is important to prepare your family for that change and what it will look like on a practical basis. And so they asked us if we wanted, the local authority asked us if we wanted any work done with them specifically, although they were quite young. But we said no, we would do work with them on our own. And so we did, and we talked to them about fostering and what it was and why we as a Christian family felt this was something that we could do, and that we wanted them to also be on board with it. We wanted to foster as a family, not just as mummy's job. And they were excited and they looked forward to it. It was actually a lot more smooth, I guess, than I anticipated. I thought there might be a bit more jealousy, but there wasn't any jealousy, actually. It was just, they just really, really loved on this baby once they arrived.
0: And, you know, God knew

0: before any of you guys even existed, that this would be part of your story. And
1: yeah.
0: Kendra, I know that you recognize that raising any child is such a privilege, but that comes with it a degree of responsibility. But to be doing that for another woman's child, you know, most people would recognize that is next level. So how did you personally prepare yourself for taking on this responsibility?
1: I think I tried to ground myself in the love that God shows to us. I think I tried to ground myself in just kind of suffering for other people and sacrifice. And I also tried to get a better understanding of what the parents are going through and their stories. And that was really crucial, I think, to kind of have a good perspective coming into it, because some people might think, oh, this woman's had her child taken away, she must be a terrible mother. And that is just such a shallow understanding of what the issue is. When you look into the statistics, there's a lot of children in care who are children of those who have been in care. They've come from disadvantaged backgrounds. They've gone through trauma themselves. They're not, they're complicated stories, and to just reduce it to a sentence is doing them an incredible disservice and not seeing them for who they are as a person, because these parents are also made in the image of God. These parents are also worthy of love and respect. And so I guess when I'm taking care of another woman's child and considering it a great privilege, I'm also praying for her and thinking of her. And when I see her at family time, I'm showing her kindness and empathy and trying to do the best I can to support her, because God's plan for children is that they should be able to stay with their parents where at all possible. And so that is my first prayer, is that it would be safe for the child to return back to their home. But yeah, I guess you just have to let them go in God's grace. At the end of the day, they're not going to be with you forever. But I can kind of have faith that they'll be taken care of, and that the local authority will make their best decision for them.
0: Yeah, and that hits upon, I think, one of the barriers that a lot of people face when they consider fostering, is that they would struggle to spend this time, spend their emotions, their efforts investing in a child, just to then let them go, whether it's a transition to an adoption family, whether it's returning to their own home or to another foster placement. So how have you navigated the farewells so far? Because there's been four children that you've cared for today over the last 2 years. So how do you handle some of that transition and some of that saying goodbye and letting go?
1: I think preparation is a big thing. Sometimes if you're looking at fostering stories online, you might read some from America where social workers, show up that evening and take the child away, and it's quite a traumatic experience. It doesn't seem to be that's how things work over here, very thankfully. And it's always been very known what that ending will look like, what that goodbye will look like, I should say. And so we prepare our children for it by talking about it and about why it's a good thing in the case of adoption, etc. And yeah, we're just really open, and we hold both feelings at the same time in this home. So we can be happy that they're going to their forever family. We can be happy that they're going to get that stability that they're deserving of. But we can also be sad. We can be sad that we miss their play. We miss their laugh. We miss the funny things that they do. And we can keep those as memories and cherish them. And it's okay to be sad as well. And that holds for the children, and it also holds for us. Sometimes you're going about your day, or you see something of theirs in the house you forgot to send with them, and there is this pain, this kind of tinge of sadness. But that's okay, and it's not to say that you've not done a good job or that you're a bad person. It's okay to have all these feelings, because really, when you're entering fostering, you're entering into a situation that really shouldn't be. We shouldn't have children taken away from homes. We shouldn't have children being adopted. God's plan is for children to stay with their parents and enter into none of these situations. So you have to give yourself grace as well, that this is, you know, it is an awkward situation because it shouldn't be this way in a perfect world.
0: No, it shouldn't. And that brings us back to the way that God moved your heart. I mean, I don't want to put words in your mouth, Kendra, but when I think of the song Hosanna by Hillsong, there's that line, "Break my heart for what breaks yours." And I'm going to make an assumption that you found that your heart was being broken because you recognize the overwhelming need that there is for foster care and adoption in this nation, a nation that you weren't even born in, but that is now your own with your husband, Tom. So talk to us about this overwhelming need for there to be people coming forward from different backgrounds, but especially Christians, to explore the possibility of fostering.
1: Yeah, I mean, at the moment, I think Home for Good published a statistic that each year, approximately 39,000 children in the UK enter care. And that equates to about 107 children every day. We've heard from the government in February that the UK needs thousands more families to come forward as foster carers. They want to create 10,000 more beds or places for children to grow up in and to be safe for however long they need. And, you know, there's a great opportunity for Christians to come forward and contact their local authority and say, look, this is my situation. Are you interested? Can you use me? There's no doubt that as we read the Bible, we clearly see what is most important to God. And it isn't money or fame or academic achievement or pristine houses, but it's people. And God loves people. And really, the UK is asking people, including Christians, to come forward and open their homes to some of the most vulnerable people in our society, these children in care. If this is something you've ever considered, if you would like to explore it more, I would really urge you to contact Essex County Council if you are in Essex, or your own local authority, as well as connecting in with Home for Good charity if you wanted a little bit more support and information around that. Because there's all different types of fostering as well, just to put it out there. Yeah. You don't have to commit to long term. You can do respite, you can do weekends. If you're a teacher, you can do school holidays. You can start off with that and it might grow into something more. There's lots of different opportunities. And so I would just urge you to take that first step to see what they say and not to discount yourself, because there's huge opportunity for service here.
0: There really is. Don't view fostering as a way of generating additional income. View it the way it's meant to be viewed, as ministry, as a way of serving God, and as a way of not just serving the children that require care, but serving their families as well. I've got so many friends who fostered over the years, and you know, the main success story of fostering is when a child is able to rejoin their birth parents successfully. Mm-hmm. You know, ultimately, that's what's being aimed for. But I heard a statistic, I think it was a couple of years ago, that if every church in the UK had a family that was able to foster, there wouldn't be any children requiring foster care. Yeah. God's church is part of the solution to this. And that's why Kendra and I and so many others would encourage you to explore the possibility of fostering or adoption through your local authority. If you are based in Essex, like Kendra and her husband Tom, essex.gov.uk/great-fit is a great place to start. Or if not, to check your local authority and also head to homeforgood.org.uk. Kendra, thank you so much for sharing with us on today's This Is My Story. To take us to the latest UCB news, this is Forever Family from Darren McLean.

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1: UCB News at 10 o'clock. I'm David Peake. Thames Water says it's aware of an issue, meaning customers across seven South London and Surrey boroughs may have no water or low pressure. Postcodes in Kingston-upon-Thames, Merton, Richmond-upon-Thames, Sutton and Wandsworth, as well as Elmbridge and Spelthorne, are affected. The company's apologised, saying engineers have located a leak and are working on a fix. The Defence Secretary has thanked a farmer who helped foil a suspected bomb plot near RAF Fairford in Gloucestershire by reporting suspicious vans to police, though there's some confusion over whether five men arrested were known to authorities, as Donald Trump suggested. There are hopes discussions between residents, police chiefs and the Northern Ireland Secretary will help break a stalemate over a contentious Orange Order march in County Armagh. Members of the Portadown District Lodge had been given permission to walk down the Garvaki Road yesterday, but residents blocked the routes. Brendan McCunney speaks for the residents.
2: The demand that we have of them is the same demand that I said the other day. We have the right to live in peace in our own community.
1: A Christian qualified social worker is facing the latest stage in a long-running legal appeal this morning. In February, a judge ruled a mental health charity should not have withdrawn Felix Ngole's job offer over online posts he made about the nature of marriage. That overturned a previous employment tribunal ruling that employer Touchstone had discriminated, but that it was proportionate. Mr. Ngole is asking the Court of Appeal to stop his case having to go through a whole new employment tribunal. Touchstone Leeds has been approached for comment. The Pope has met with other religious leaders in the city of Metz on his final day of his tour in France. Leo is also holding discussions around peace and unity. He's previously met with monks, nuns and people seeking healing at the pilgrimage city of Lourdes. And there are injury concerns for Manchester United after last night's international football. Patrick Dorgu came off after 30 minutes of Denmark's Nations League victory over Wales. Bruno Fernandes was left out of Portugal's 2-1 win over Norway, having played through pain in the previous game. That's the latest UCB news.
3: From the Bible. Finally, brothers, whatever is true, whatever is noble, whatever is right, whatever is pure, whatever is lovely, whatever is admirable, if anything is excellent or praiseworthy, think about such things. Philippians 4:8.

Sam Hibbard bringing us to 6 minutes past 10 this Monday morning. It's This Is My Story on UCB2 with me, Matt Brown. Well, today I'm asking you to tell me about a time that you were taken by surprise. And I want to say a very good morning to Amanda, who got in touch a little earlier from Peacehaven, saying the biggest surprise I got was when my son sent me a 12-week scan of my granddaughter. They'd always said they were going to have my grandson. So that was a lovely big surprise. She's 5 years old now and gorgeous. I bet she is, Amanda. But what about you? What was the last time that someone caused a big surprise for you? Maybe something unexpected, something unannounced, or something that woke you up unexpectedly. The possibilities are endless. You can answer the question via the UCB2 Facebook group post, WhatsApp on 01782 922220, or of course email matt at ucb.co.uk.

Bridge music with All That I Know. Now, I can make assumptions about the type of places that you might live because some of you share where you're from when you send a message. So I can grasp an idea of how rural or how urban the place where you're based is. Now, I would say that I live on the edge of a town, so I'd say that my setting is quite rural in terms of home and also here at work currently, as our studios are on the borders of Stoke-on-Trent in the glorious Staffordshire countryside. And actually, Staffordshire is going to be the place for a National Rural Mission Conference happening next month. We'll be hearing more about that a little after our classic praise track for today, which is on the way at about 10:25.

0: I'd like to take a moment this morning to say a very good morning to Lynn, who got in touch with a voice note earlier. I'm not going to play the voice note because, well, like me, she made herself very vulnerable, as I sometimes do on occasion. But she was resonating with something that I shared in the last hour before Hope with God, of course, with that Andrew Palau. And she was saying she had a similar experience yesterday. She knew she just needed to spend some time by herself with the Lord, seeking him for some of the situations that she is facing at the moment. Lynn, what I will say is absolutely praying for you ahead of the procedure that your husband will be undergoing going forward, and also praying for the other people that you mentioned in your voice note. But I want to encourage you, if you are listening today and there are things that you are struggling with, first and foremost, hold on to the hope that we have in Jesus. Seek God's will. Spend time in his word. And maybe one thing you could do today, grab hold of your Bible, but don't open it until you've said to the Lord, you speak first today. And just wait and see what he maybe prompts you to read, or something specific that he wants to say to you today. Maybe something different for you to try during your devotional time, which I know some people call priority time for good reason, and I'll share why a little later. But today's classic praise track on the way very shortly, courtesy of a group that were in this studio a few years ago.
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4: When Jesus tells two parables to make his point, that's significant. But when he needs to tell three parables, like his memorable stories about the lost sheep, the lost coin, and the lost son, it's time to sit up and take notice.
5: The first parable is one sheep in 100 that are lost. The second parable is one coin in 10 that are lost. The third parable is one son in 2 that's lost. Now, that's deliberate. It's as if Jesus is zooming into the individual. You know, we're not just a faceless name in a faceless crowd as far as God is concerned. God will zoom right in there to hunt us out, whether we're 1 in 100, 1 in 10, 1 in 2. That's how big God's heart is, Jesus wanted the Pharisees to know, and still wants us to know today, and whose constant heart to any who've discovered that they are lost, own fault, other people's choices, wandered away, whatever it might be, however you ended up lost, the big heart of the Father today cries out with this simple message to you. Come home, I'm waiting for you.
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Grapevine song with Let Your Living Water Fly, bringing back memories of when the current lineup of Vine Song joined me in this very studio, which I went and checked the date. It's actually 3 years exactly tomorrow since Vine Song were here in the studio performing live and sharing testimony with us. But as for that song, it was written by John Watson during a difficult period of personal and pastoral struggle. After deciding to fully commit to God's path, he picked up a piano accordion and wrote the song from beginning to end. And Watson noted it as his most anointed song, spreading to dozens of natures and launching Vine Song as an international worship team inspired by the Vineyard movement. That song was first released and was the title track of their 2000 album, Let Your Living Water Flow. 26 years. And the ministry of Vine Song continues to go from strength to strength as they seek to be led by the Lord. What a wonderful classic praise track to start the week here on This Is My Story. And this song, well, it's definitely grown on us. We first heard it 4 weeks ago. It's Hope Alive with Surrender Again.

0: Next month, which, let's be honest, is only a few days away, really, various ministries from across multiple denominations will gather in Staffordshire for a National Rural Mission Conference. The Reverend Canon Sally Gaze is facilitating Love Rural 2026. UCB News reporter Rob Westall has been speaking to her.
1: Well, it's a rural mission conference. It's ecumenical, supported by all the UK rural mission agencies, or most of them, and also by major denominations, particularly the URC and the Anglicans and the Methodists and the Baptists have come together. And what's special about it is that we're focusing on our common mission, is what God is calling us to do in the countryside. So we're not looking at every single aspect of ministry, because we're working together on that, and we all have our different denominational differences. But it means that the strategic thinkers in each of our denominations, a lot of them are going to be present alongside the practitioners. And I think that's a really special mix of hearing about creative new things, things that are happening on the ground, and people who are, you know, every day giving their hearts for their local communities in rural areas, encountering those who are responsible for strategic and enabling across their regions. So, I think it's really special.
2: I suppose in rural areas, of course, they're quite sparsely populated in terms of things are spread out. It might be difficult to hear about what is going on. And it might be difficult to hear about best practice as well. So is that part of the heart behind it as well, to sort of, you know, alert people to good practice and encourage one another and equip people?
1: Yes, it is. I mean, we ran the conference for the first time last year, which came out of a Growing in God in the Countryside project that was in Suffolk. And it was mainly reporting on Suffolk that year, but we realised that there was so much to learn that we invited people from elsewhere to come and speak as well. And then we realised that actually this is something that we really need to be working together, because we don't often get that opportunity to hear what's happening in other areas. So some of the big sort of themes that come out is pilgrimage. What God is doing through pilgrimage is amazing. Church planting, there's been particular research on that, and we've got loads of storytellers. Things that God is doing in schools is going to be represented, you know, and how you can use the fact of us working in small schools as opposed to bigger schools. So there's just a farming community and agricultural chaplaincy talking about what God is doing in that area. So the whole range of different kinds of things that are happening in rural mission is represented in the one conference.
2: What are your hopes for the conference, and what do you hope comes out of it?
1: My hope is that it raises our sights to expect more of God in the rural area.

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You can find all the details by searching for Love Rural 2026 online. And for more about what's happening around the world and how Christians are responding to bring hope beyond the headlines, check out UCB News on the free app, the UCB Player.

Bethel Music and Kaylee Heigl-Gentile, easy for me to say, with Spirit Move. Let's move on, shall we? So today I'm asking you to share about a time when you've been taken by surprise. And a very good morning to Ali. He says, my biggest surprise we've had as a married couple was a couple of weeks before we got married. We were told I wouldn't be able to have children, and then honeymoon baby came along and we were very surprised. Very, very surprised, but also very thankful because we prayed. When we were told that and we opened the Bible and the story was Abraham and Sarah, and we kind of laughed at that, but my goodness, God works in mighty, mighty ways. He does, doesn't he? So the only question that remains is, did you name your child Isaac? I guess we'll never know. Unless you want to add to that, Ali, and if you want to add to the conversation, WhatsApp is 01782 922220, or of course you can comment on the UCB2 Facebook group or ping me an email.

0: Our second guest on today's This Is My Story, who'll be joining us in just under 20 minutes' time, is author Jack Jarvie. His first published book, The Centurion, is available now. And actually, it's a bit of a retelling of the author's own story of conversion through the centurion Marcus. We'll be joined by Jack Jarvie at 10 past 11.
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3: Hello, my name is Rob MacFarlane from MacFarlaneMinistries.com. 2 Corinthians chapter 5 verse 17 says, "Therefore, if anyone is in Christ, the new creation has come. The old has gone, the new is here. In Christ, we're made new. Our past mistakes, failures, and regrets no longer define us. God gives us a fresh start, a new identity, and a hope-filled future. No matter what you've been through, His grace is greater, and His love can transform your life in remarkable ways. Are you living in the freedom of being a new creation? Surrender your past to God and step into the new life He has for you today. Experience the joy of His transformation. The old has gone, and the new has come."

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1: UCB News at 11 o'clock. I'm Lucy Baxter. The Defence Secretary says the public only has a partial picture on a suspected bomb plot at a military base in Gloucestershire. It's understood police are investigating possible Iranian links, but Wes Streeting says it'd be unwise to comment on motives. A farmer alerted officers to three suspicious vans near RAF Fairford. Five men have been arrested. Sky's Dan Whitehead's at the scene.
2: I've just spoken to the farmer in question on the phone, who really is quite angry about the fact that it took her to get the emergency services here. But there's a clouded picture, isn't there? Because we heard from Donald Trump yesterday and overnight suggesting that this was an investigation that may well have been underway for some time.
1: Elsewhere, diesel is selling at its highest price ever recorded. Forecourts are charging just shy of £2 a litre on average in the UK, a touch higher than the last high of June 2022. Fuel costs are up globally because of the impact of the war in the Middle East. A child and two women have died attempting to cross the channel from France to the UK. Officials say 102 other people on an inflatable boat were rescued from waters off the French coast near Calais. Police received a distress call earlier this morning. Thames Water says it's working on fixing a leak. Residents in seven South London and Surrey boroughs may have little or no water. And Avanti West Coast's the latest rail operator to move to public ownership from March. Transport Secretary Heidi Alexander claims nationalisation will be supported by a plan to improve infrastructure and reduce delays. Sky's chief political correspondent John Craig says Andy Burnham's made the sector a priority.
3: He has put a message on Twitter, X, in which he says, "My Labour government is bringing Avanti West Coast into public ownership. That means passengers, not shareholders, will come first. More investment, fewer delays, and a renewed focus on getting the basics right."
1: The company's bosses are promising a seamless transition. That's the latest UCB News.
4: From the Bible. "Ask and it will be given to you. Seek and you will find. Knock and the door will be opened to you. For everyone who asks receives. The one who seeks finds. And the one who knocks, the door will be opened." Matthew 7:7-8.

Mosaic MSC with Tremble, bringing us to 5 minutes past 11. So a very warm welcome if you're just joining us for today's This Is My Story here on UCB2. Now, the debut novel by Jack Jarvie is called The Centurion. It follows a central character who draws strength and courage from generations of his own family. It's a story of overcoming seemingly impossible obstacles, of faith prevailing over fear, of right confronting wrong, and ultimately of good triumphing over evil. But I don't want to tell you too much about it, because Jack Jarvie is going to be sharing some of his faith story through the story of Marcus the Centurion. He joins us after this song.

0: Of course, Michael W. Smith there, who is in the UK this coming weekend, taking part up in Glasgow at the events happening there Thursday and Friday. And then I think playing in Manchester as well on Saturday as part of the Franklin Graham God Loves You tour that's happening. But aside from that song, it is 10 minutes past 11, so time to welcome our second guest to today's This Is My Story. Joining us from central Scotland, and you'll be able to tell from his accent, a very good morning to Jack Jarvie. How are you today, Jack?
1: I'm very well, Matt. Nice to be with you today.
0: And I know that you have quite a background in terms of radio, so I'm expecting huge things in terms of the way you communicate with us today. But it's not just through spoken words that you communicate. As I mentioned just a few minutes ago, your debut novel, The Centurion, is available now, and it's through exploring the story contained in this novel that we get to hear some of your story of faith, isn't it, Jack?
1: Absolutely. I've always been interested in media. And as you say, I've spent many years developing and working in a Christian radio station, the first in Scotland. Started off way back in 1995. We got a full-time license in 2006, so we've had about 20 years now of full-time broadcasting in central Scotland. We reach the biggest city in Scotland, which is Glasgow, probably wider than that. I would estimate 1.5 million potential listeners. And so, yes, I've had many years of experience in the radio. And so it's a little bit of a change now because I've just released my first novel, as you say, The Centurion. It's been an interesting journey. The first commitment to the written word. I've read books all my life. I love books. I love reading. My taste in books is very eclectic, but I do particularly like historical fiction. And so, yes, we had a great launch just over a week ago at the local church. Many, many people enjoyed the book, and a lot of them have come back to tell me how much they've enjoyed reading it. I think they're quite surprised that, you know, I could write something like that, to be honest. One of them told me yesterday, you know, did you know you've got a 5-star review on Amazon?
0: Oh.
1: Yeah. I said, whoa, I have to look at that. And so, yeah, I've got 1 5-star review in Amazon. So that's very good. Isn't God good?
0: God is good all the time.
1: And yes, he is.
0: One thing that you told me before we came on air is that at your book launch last week, your son-in-law was dressed as a Roman centurion. That's a little bit out there. Did he get a few funny looks?
1: Well, he got a lot of photographs and a lot of people wanting a selfie with him. So, I think people were genuinely impressed. He really looked the part, big and tall and strong. And the outfit we hired from him was a genuine Roman centurion outfit with the leather breastplate and all the leg guards, the arm guards and all the rest of it. So, yeah, he really looked the part, and especially magnificent in his red centurion robe. He looked magnificent. And if anybody wants to have a look at how that turned out, they can see the gallery on my website. We'll have a number of photographs of the launch day there, including my son-in-law, the centurion.
0: And did he take much arm twisting to be convinced to play the part?
1: To be honest, no, because I did say to my daughter, his wife, do you think that would dress up as a centurion for the launch? And she responded by saying, yes, he will, because I'll ask him to.
0: Brilliant. And I'm sure he absolutely loved the opportunity.
1: So he's a great guy.
0: Your first novel is called The Centurion, which is a big clue as to the central character of this book.
1: Yes.
0: It's actually through talking about the central character of Marcus that we understand some of your own faith story, Jack. So take us to the beginning of the journey. What's going on?
1: Okay. The story begins over decades, really, because for Years and years we lived across the valley from one of the best preserved Roman forts on the Antonine Wall. You may well know the Antonine Wall was the northernmost frontier of the Roman Empire ever. And it was actually built around about AD 140, which was the height, really of the height of the power of the Roman Empire. And so I've always been interested in knowing how the Romans came to be there, because that's, what, 1,800 miles from Rome? It's a huge way away from Rome. And the Roman soldiers walking the highways and byways around where I lived was a point of interest. So, as I said, for years I've been interested in knowing the historical background of how the Romans came to be there, what their lives were like, and so on and so forth. And then one day I was reading in Matthew in the Bible, and I came across the passage where the centurion that had the servant who was sick was desperate to do something for the guy. And he heard about the rabbi called Jesus and how he could heal people. And so the centurion, a fairly powerful man, he sent forth his people to go and get Jesus and see if he could get his servant healed by the rabbi. And the story tells us that he didn't even wait until Jesus came to his house. He went out to meet Jesus on the road and say to him, "You don't need to come to my house. You just need to say the word and my servant will be healed." And of course, Jesus replied saying, "I haven't heard such faith. I haven't seen such faith in all of Israel." Talking about the faith the centurion displayed by his request to Jesus. So in that very same hour, it says in the Bible, the servant was healed. So that began to spin about in my mind that centurion was actually a believer. He believed in Jesus. And of course, there are more instances in the book of the Gospels, the Luke, the book of Acts with Paul. Centurions are mentioned in a number of places. So it got me to think, well, that's one Roman who was a believer. I wonder if there were any Romans in Scotland or in England, in Britain, when they came, who were also believers. So I did some research and I found credible evidence, both documentary and in archaeological artefacts, which demonstrated that, yes, there were Christian Romans in Britain during the Roman occupation. There was something like 400 years of occupation by the Romans in Britain in the first centuries of Christ. And yes, there were Christians in Roman in Britain who came with the gospel as part of the Roman invasion. I then began to think about, well, I wonder how that could work. How could I link a centurion who came with the gospel to Britain with the centurion that I read about with the servant who needed to be healed? So I invented Marcus. Marcus Marcellus is his name. And I made him the great-grandson of this unnamed centurion in Matthew and Luke. And it began to come together in my head. Took about 3 months to write, but it basically is the faith journey of this man, Marcus, how he became a Christian, what it meant in his life, how he faced the challenges of being a believer in the Roman era, if you like, because it wasn't easy, as you may well know. There's lots of persecution down the years with different emperors. So it then began to, you know, come into that story. So, yeah, I'll talk a little bit more about it later if you want, but that's the basic reason for writing the story.
0: And I love that reason. I mean, obviously those people who've watched The Chosen will have seen quite a bit of artistic license in terms of the retelling of that story recorded in Matthew's gospel. And, you know,
1: yes,
0: people will feel different ways about that. But I love the fact that you've read this gospel story, you've looked at the location that you've been based in, and your imagination has been coupled with some of the research that you've done, and you've started to join some dots, develop a character, develop a storyline. And it strikes me, I was at a family funeral last Thursday, and a committal took place in one of the local graveyards where several members of the family who've gone before us are buried. And it struck me, you know, those people that have gone before me only know a certain amount about what happened in my life whilst they were there. And yet the legacy that they've left behind continues to be lived by me and by my children. And it's my hope by their children and the future generations to come, there will be something passed down. Most important to me is that faith is passed down. And I know for Absolutely. You, Jack, that there are some parallels from Marcus's story with your own. So yes. Talk to us a bit about your writing process in terms of working out, well, what elements of my own journey do I apply to Marcus? And, you know, how do I make that relevant to the world that was existing at the time that the book is set?
1: Okay. Pretty similar to mine, because Marcus had a link to his great-grandfather, who was a believer. And in the book, Marcus's father, who is also a Roman centurion, is also a believer. And there's a little bit about Marcus's boyhood where his father would try to engage him with the faith by sharing something of the truth of the gospel with him. And so Marcus is very aware of his ancestry, if you like, of the legacy of his father and grandfather in his life. Although when we meet Marcus, he's about 40. He served in the Roman army for a number of years as an unbeliever. But when he's about this age, the conviction of the Holy Spirit starts to come upon him, because he begins to remember his father and, of course, his grandfather. And you can see in the story how the Spirit of God is working and moving in his life. My own background is similar. I have Christian heritage both in my parents and in my grandparents on both sides. So from that point of view, there's been generations of believers in my family as well. But it was, Marcus's conversion in the story, it kind of mirrors my conversion as well, because Marcus is under conviction. He's wondering about things of the faith, and his spirit is being stirred within him. He's beginning to look for answers. He's beginning to think about spiritual things. And so one of the illustrations I could give, when I was a young person, before I became a believer, I didn't realize quite, but I was searching for something. Mm. And I had one experience as a teenager. We were on a journey, a holiday journey in the south of England with our motorbikes. I was part of a motorcycle group gang thing. Not a Hell's Angel, should I quickly say.
0: Yeah.
1: We were just ordinary guys. We had a camp down in the south of England near Beachy Head. And I remember one night, I got a bit of sunburn. You know, these were days when you didn't seem to bother about sun cream so much. And I got a bit of sunburn, so I couldn't sleep in the camp, in the tent that night. It was too warm in the sleeping bag. So I went outside, and there was a beautiful cloudless sky. It was a beautiful day that day, and there was no clouds whatsoever. And so as I was lying there in the cool of the evening and of the night, really, looking at all those stars, looking at the heavens, looking at all the twinkling stars, millions of them, began to think, well, this is amazing. How did this happen? How did this come about? How is the universe so wonderful and everything's in order and everything is work. People can predict what's going to happen with the stars 100 years from now, you know. So that sort of triggered, that was the start of my faith search journey. And it's the same with Marcus. Marcus has that experience and he begins to seek the Lord. He knows about the Lord in his head, if you like, but he begins to really seek the Lord from his heart. And eventually he, and I don't like to give spoilers for the story, but sure, I don't think it will be a surprise to listeners to know that he eventually gives his heart to the Lord in the quietness of his own room in the fort when he bows the knee. He makes contact with some believers. He hears about a meeting, and in those days the meeting was in secret because the not to meet openly would be maybe dangerous. Mm. And so he makes contact with them and he finds fellowship. He finds a very good welcome. He finds people that welcome him in and show him Christian love, if you like. So that's the beginning of Marcus's life journey when he finally gives his heart to the Lord.
0: And one of the great things about novels is that you're presented with some of the information, but when you're reading these words, you can engage your own imagination and perhaps fill in some of the blanks that might be there. As I'm doing as I speak to you, Jack, I'm thinking, well, perhaps your grandparents and your parents were praying for you on a daily basis that you would eventually come to faith. And, you know, perhaps if you had the opportunity to share that experience down at Beachy Head, it would have been an encouragement to them. We can do the same with the character of Marcus. We are going to be finding out much more about the storyline and what that would actually mean for a Roman centurion to have a Christian faith, given their duty, given the position that they're in and the expectation upon them, as well as what the Roman Empire was seeking to do during those days. We're going to take a short break for one of the songs we added at the start of the month. It's Matthew West with Back to Jesus.

0: Now, obviously, the character of Marcus the Centurion has a lot of parallels with his author, Jack Jarvie, who we're in conversation with today. But there are levels of central characters in all books that we sometimes find relate to us. So, let me just rethread what the situation is. Centurion Marcus is based on the edge of the Roman Empire in Britannia. He's been given a very specific task, and he's come to a moment of bowing his knee and putting his faith in Jesus. The Holy Spirit has worked within him. Now, this draws some parallels with Jack, as I've said, but I don't know how much you know about the Roman Empire. And of course, allegedly, as men, we supposedly think about the Roman Empire several times an hour, never mind a day, although I don't think I maybe fall into that statistic. But someone who's in a position of responsibility, you know, as a centurion, they are leading other troops. They got a job to do. They're representing the Roman Empire, which has control of much of the known world during that time. We know, looking back at history, very responsible for the spreading of the Christian faith and the spreading of the gospel across different parts of the world. But Marcus has a duty and an expectation upon him that he's got to follow certain rules, he's got to do certain things in his role. And of course, as Christians, the Holy Spirit is wonderful, excuse me, is wonderful at convicting us about things, especially when we're faced with the challenge of choosing between what the flesh might say or what our orders might say compared with what God's Word and the Holy Spirit say. So, Jack, talk to us a bit more about how Marcus navigates some of this tension between the expectations upon him and how he feels he should be living his life.
1: Well, it comes as a very real challenge to Marcus, because as a long-serving Roman centurion, he's well thought of, he's done a good job, he's a skillful operator. In the book, he's actually responsible for logistics. He looks after the supplies coming in to wherever he's based. In the book, he starts off in Rome, so he's responsible for the food and for the materials that are used in building and construction, and so on. He's a logistics manager in the Roman army. So he's got a very responsible position, a very important position, and he's done it well, and he's well thought of, he's popular, and he's faced with this dilemma. Because with the persecution going on, he's faced with the challenge of having to give up his faith or having to give up his life in the Roman army. And it's a very real challenge. And these were days when the Romans, some of the Roman emperors were a little bit, so shall we say, loose with morals. Mm. And so they actually made Christians the scapegoats for things that were going wrong in their empire, when, of course, Christians had nothing to do with them. Anyway, Jack faces this challenge by retreating for a little while to his family home, which is a little bit from Rome. Yeah. He has a sister there who's looking after the family estate, shall we say, because of the service that his father and his grandfather gave to Rome. They were awarded these family estates near the port of Ostia on the banks of the River Tiber. He has an olive farm, and his sister looks after that. Unfortunately, his sister's husband has died in battle, so she's a widow. But his sister, Marcus's sister Julia, she became a Christian very early in her life. And so she has prayed for Marcus for a long time. And so when he makes his way to the family estate, his sister sees that something has changed. She watches his approach to the estate and his demeanor, she recognizes that something has changed. And so when they get together for a family meal, she encourages Marcus to unload a little bit. And so he shares his testimony with his sister. Of course, she's delighted. She's overwhelmed. And she says to him how much his father would have loved, you know, to have to hear his testimony. Anyway, in this period, when he's faced with the challenge and he's thinking about it, spends time in prayer, spends time reflecting. They didn't have the Bible in those days. They just had scraps of parchment on which were written some of the stories of Jesus and from which some of the Gospels came, you know. So he was given bits of parchment that he could use from the Word of God in those days. He eventually comes to a decision and goes back to Rome to meet with his boss effectively to give him his decision. Now, he's prepared to give up his life in the Roman army if he has to, but he's not prepared to give up his faith. What happens is that his boss, if you like, the more senior Roman army commander, he has a liking for Marcus. He respects Marcus. He's known Marcus for years and years. So he says to him, I have a solution whereby you can keep your Christian faith and you can stay in the Roman army, but it would involve a posting to the far-flung Northern Empire in Britannia. So he says, you can look after the logistics because the emperor is building a wall. That's Hadrian's Wall to you and me. And you can look after the logistics for this wall. You'll be at the edge of the empire where it doesn't maybe matter quite so much what you believe. You know, you may be beyond a little bit of persecution. You can believe what you like there. So how would you feel about being sent to the edge of the empire at Hadrian's Wall? So Marcus agrees to that. He wants to retain his faith. He will not give up his belief in Jesus. And so he agrees and he lands up in what we now know as Newcastle. In the days of the Romans, it was Pons Aelius. There was a bridge over the River Tyne. I'm calling it the Tynus in the book to make it familiar to people. But there's a big bridge over the River Tyne in those days, which was where Marcus was based. There was a fort there to guard the port entrance and so on. So that's how he became to land up in our country, working in the Newcastle area. There was also a large fort at Coria, which I call Coria, which is Corbridge in today's terms. And there was a large fort in Catterick, which he was involved in, and a large fort, well, Cataractorium is the Latin name for the town of Catterick. And also there was a large fort, the main fort where the governor stayed, that was his residence in Britannia, of Eboracum, which is actually modern-day York. So the events in the book take place in that part of England, in those areas, and it gives a good account of how Marcus sees life there, how he behaves there, and the main thread of the story is that he makes contact with Christians in the area, in those areas, has fellowship with the small numbers of people who meet to worship Christ in those areas. And so in this process of doing his work as the logistics manager, he discovers something not quite right. Things are going missing. Things that are booked in when they arrive are not booked out when they leave. So somebody's, how would you put it, siphoning off the goods. And he finds there's this conspiracy going on. somebody's making a lot of money out of Rome on the side. So there is a conspiracy going on that he finds out about, and he comes, there are seven.

0: It's in his power. He's powerful enough to be able to do that. But Marcus doesn't do that, of course. He stands up for right and continues to investigate the conspiracy and continues to try and find out who's behind it, what's behind it, and so on and so forth. Cut a long story short, he becomes a hunted man. The conspirators are after him because he's asking too many questions. And they arrest him, put him in a dungeon, put him in prison. But one of his fellow Christians, a Roman soldier, manages to get him out of prison. He sneaks him out of prison, and Marcus is on the run. So the story develops from there, because what he's trying to do is to reach the governor. He reckons this malfeasance is happening at fairly high levels in the army. So he reckons that he has to get to the governor to let him know what's happening and get his assistance, blow the whistle, if you like, to the top man.
1: Mm.
0: So he goes through quite a number of events in the story. Don't want to give away too many spoilers.
1: No.
0: But eventually he gets the word out. He gets a high-level commander to believe him, who wants to do the right thing as well. And it all ends up with victory for the good guys, if you like. So that's where the story kind of comes to a conclusion once that's all over. And the good guys win and the bad guys don't.
1: Which is the way it should be. And it's the way it
0: Absolutely.
1: Is in God's word. Now, as you've shared some of that information with us, Jack, you know, I'm
0: yeah.
1: thinking particularly of that scene between Marcus and his sister where mm-hmm. he shares about his faith. I would imagine
0: yeah.
1: that's quite an emotive scene to have written. And thinking about some of the other things that you've shared, are there some similar parallels with your own story to what you've just described to us?
0: Sure, yes, of course. One of the things that they tell you when you do creative writing is write about things you know about, you know. Don't try and write about things you don't know about. Write about things you know about. So when you're describing a walk of faith, somebody's Christian journey, then obviously your own story comes into that. So yes, a number of the incidents that happen to Marcus, I can relate to having happened in my own life.
1: Mm.
0: And there's quite a lot of the challenges that Marcus has faces that I've faced over the years, one way or another. Some of the characters in the book, I'm sure people can relate to. The people that tell you one thing and do another, for example, not necessarily Christian. I'm not talking about the Christian people here. Also, the description of the times of fellowship with Marcus mirrored my own experience of fellowship among Christians in the meetings and what happens. So yes, there's quite a lot of my own background finds its way into Marcus's life as well.
1: Mm. So as you were writing Marcus's story, which is available in the Centurion, how were you partnering with God, and what ultimately is your intention that those who read the book will receive from it?
0: Very quickly and very clearly, it really tells the story of how God works in a person's life over a number of years. And the end message, if you like, that comes out, and what I should say is that at the end of the book, there's a feedback to almost every chapter with a verse of scripture or something which people can look up and relate to how God moves and how God works, one of the aspects of God's character.

0: character, if you like. So the message basically is that God is in our life all the time, even in the ordinary things. And one thing we can learn from reading about the centurion in our own lives, we can learn how faithful God is. Mm. When we commit our heart and life to him, he is faithful to us all the way through. When we're on the mountaintop, when we're on the up, he's faithful. When we're in the valley, when we're suffering, when we're going through tribulations and trials, he's faithful. And so that's the basic message. God is working in our life day by day. Even when we don't know it, the Lord is there and he is faithful. He will never let us down. Just like Jesus said, he will never leave us or forsake us.
1: I love it. I love the message. Yeah. And you may have been listening to Jack today sharing some of his story by describing the storyline and character of Marcus the Centurion, and be thinking, how do I get hold of a copy? Because I want to grow in my faith and in my understanding of who God is and how God sees me. And what a wonderful vehicle to do that through this incredible novel. Well, you can get hold of it in a few different ways. It is available to order through Jack's website, which is jackjarvie.org. You can also get it from the jungle-themed online supplier. Yes, I'm talking about Amazon. It's also available on Kindle, if that's your preferred way to access books. But also, Jack, on your website, we can find out about some of the other things that you do as well, can't we?
0: In what regard? And you mean in my life, the kind of background I have?
1: Yeah.
0: Yeah, yeah. Yeah, well, I'm semi-retired now. For many years, I travelled the world, basically. Been to something like 50 countries, one way or another. It was quite amazing because I would go to church on Sunday morning and chat with my friends. And then I would drive to the airport, get on a plane and go and do business somewhere. Then I would come back maybe on a Friday or a Saturday morning and go back to church again the following Sunday. And my friends would say, where have you been this week? You know, and I would say, well, I was in Beijing this week. You know, I flew to Beijing and back again. Or I was in Singapore, or I was in South Africa. Or I was, you know, somewhere close, like Madrid in Spain. So, yeah, it used to be quite, you know, where have you been this week sort of thing, you know. The only continent I haven't visited, and I would like to, but time's running out now, is Australia or Australasia.
1: Yeah.
0: You know, east and west, all over America. Even Israel, been to Israel a couple of times, the Far East as well, Russia, don't go there anymore, of course, but yeah, I've enjoyed the ability to see the world, as it were, met fantastic people,
1: yeah,
0: and found out wonderful things about, for example, in South Korea, had the privilege a number of times of visiting the Full Gospel Church in Seoul, South Korea, which is known as the largest church in the world.
1: Yeah,
0: the pastor, well known as Dr. Yonggi Cho, fantastic experiences there in that fellowship. And I learned that something like 30% of the population of South Korea are born again Christians.
1: Wow.
0: There's huge churches there, huge evangelical churches in South Korea, and things that you wouldn't expect that, but you learn when you're there. In Singapore, I had a business meeting with a university professor, and I found he was a Christian. And we had some great fellowship over lunch one day, and we had terrific fellowship, sharing one with one another. And that these things just happen out of the blue. Well, they don't really happen out of the blue. I don't believe that. Don't believe in coincidences. Mm. But as I said in the book, and it's clear in the book, God is in your life He leads you in ways that you don't realize, and he brings people across your path that bless you, and you can bless them each day, all day and every day. So, you know, there's no day when, like the Bible says, his mercies are new every morning.
1: Yeah.
0: So every day is a good day, because every day brings new mercies, new blessings.
1: It absolutely does. And maybe one of the ways that you can bless other people is through understanding a little bit more of Jack's own story and your story in terms of relationship with God by getting hold of a copy of The Centurion. JackJarvie.org is the website. So thanks so much for joining us on today's show, Jack.
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5: Hi, Andy Elms here from Family Church and greatbiglife.co.uk. We all know that in Acts 1 verse 8 it says you shall receive power when the Holy Spirit comes upon you to be witnesses. Isn't that wonderful news that God empowers us to be the witnesses and soul winners that he calls us to be? You see, it's not about our ability, it's about our availability. When we stand up and say, Lord, I hear the harvest calling, I will be a soul winner for you. He then gives us the ability, the power, the force to be the soul winner he's called us to be. We need to understand that the primary purpose of the giving of the Holy Spirit was for us to be witnesses. It's great that we experience him in meetings and in services, but let's never forget the primary purpose of the giving of the Holy Spirit, that we would be witnesses for him in the harvest fields he's sending us into. God bless.

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1: UCB News at 12 o'clock. I'm Lucy Baxter. The Defence Secretary says a £6 billion investment in maritime projects will support thousands of British jobs. Wes Streeting's described nuclear submarines as our ultimate deterrent and says the contract to build docks for them will remain in the UK and will help young people into work. He told delegates at Labour's conference in Liverpool the government's backing the armed forces in the face of increasing international tensions.
2: Defence spending up, new kit and equipment in the hands of our armed forces. Together, with this Labour Prime Minister and this Labour government, we will build a country ready to fight and a Britain worth fighting for.
1: The Conservatives have previously said that defence spending isn't anywhere near enough. Meanwhile, the cost of diesel's hit a new record high. The RAC says the average price is now just a fraction of a penny shy of £2 a litre and above the level set in 2022. Filling a family car costs are about £31 more than at the start of the Iran war. Also at the Labour conference, Foreign Secretary Ed Miliband's promised to stand up to Tehran.
3: We will act against the proxies of Iran, and we will continue to isolate Iran so that they reopen the Strait of Hormuz, which is so essential to tackling the cost of living crisis here at home.
1: As many as 15,000 properties have been affected by a burst water pipe in southwest London. Taps are running dry or have low pressure across seven boroughs in the city and neighbouring Surrey. Thames Water says they'll be setting up bottled water stations this afternoon and are delivering supplies to vulnerable customers. Some schools in the area have been forced to close. And experts have suggested puzzles may reduce memory and thinking problems linked to ageing. Researchers concluded brain training and diet and exercise advice aren't expensive, but can lead to significant benefits, even among some of the most severe examples of cognitive decline. That's the latest UCB News.
4: Thank you, Lucy. Well, it's a pretty fine and dry afternoon with long spells of sunshine, although it will be turning hazy at times and staying dry for most, but there will be some blustery showers in the northwest of Scotland. Looking ahead to tonight, it will be dry at first, but then turning chilly under clear skies and rain quickly moving into southeastern England, which will turn heavy at times and largely cloudy across the south by the end of the night. Now, taking a look at the temperatures this afternoon, similar to the end of last week, actually, in Scotland and Northern Ireland, we're looking at lows of 13 or 14 and highs of 16 degrees. Across England and Wales, lows of 16 or 17 and highs just in the low 20s, 20, maybe 21 degrees across the south. Now we turn to 1 John chapter 5.
5: From the Bible. This is the confidence we have in approaching God, that if we ask anything according to his will, he hears us. 1 John 5:14.

There is absolutely no way I could reach the high notes on that. Taya with Worship. It's 7 minutes past 12. So a very good afternoon to you from me, Matt Brown, here at the home of Hope and Worship, UCB2. Once more, huge thanks to author Jack Jarvie for joining us and sharing some of the story of Marcus. You can read the whole thing in the book The Centurion, available through Jack's website, Jack Jarvie, spelled J-A-R-V-I-E, jackjarvie.org. And all the proceeds from book sales go to charitable causes, especially those helping addiction and supporting others to turn their lives around. That's why I would point you towards that website. If you'd like the link, then do drop me a WhatsApp or an email and I'll send it straight back to you. But that book sounds to me like it could have the makings of a brilliant film. Just putting it out there, if there's any budding film producers or directors listening, The Centurion by Jack Jarvie. Let's continue the music now with Common Hymnal at Gabriela Velez and John Carlos Velez. This is My Oasis, and you might want to dance.

Keep Dancing. It does sound quite Strictly, doesn't it, that song? It's called My Oasis. Well, when the chips are down, when you're facing struggles, when you're facing uncertainty, it can make a big difference depending on which lens you're looking through. If you're looking through the lens of a very known verse of Scripture, Romans 8:28, we know that in everything, God works for the good of those who love Him. It can turn your day around. It can make what seems like a possible tragedy a potential triumph. God is working on your behalf. I'll be learning more about that in the Word for Today at 12:30.

today's lunchtime hymn isn't one that I've shared the story behind, I don't think. It was written by Isaac Watts and published in 1709 in the second edition of his Hymns and Spiritual Songs. Now, it's described and originally titled as the same as the 180th Psalm, referencing a meter that matched John Darwell's famous tune. Now, the original text had a grand total of 12 verses, systematically exploring multiple biblical titles of the offices of Jesus Christ, such as prophet, priest, king, shepherd, and counselor, reflecting what theologians described as a multiplicity of approximations to express Christ's unique identity. Well, because of its length of 12 verses, most modern hymn books usually select 4 to 6 verses, divide the text into two parts. It's most commonly sung to names like Darwell's 180th by John Darwell, or alternative arrangements by composers like John Backus Dykes. Today's version is brought to us by three legends of Christian music: Margaret Becker, Kristen Getty, and Joanne Hogg. It's Join All the Glorious Names.

Chrissy Nordhoff and Matt Hammett with New Rivers. So today I've been asking you to tell me about a time when you've been taken by surprise. David shared, when I found out that I was being made a great granddad. Yeah, I can completely understand why that would come as a surprise. There's still time to share times that you've been taken by surprise via WhatsApp on 01782 922220, or by putting a comment on the UCB2 Facebook group. But it will come as no surprise at all that the word for today is on the way after Francesca Battistelli, and He Will, one of our new songs for September.

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1: The word for today is God is working on your behalf. In Romans chapter 8 and verse 28 we read, "We know that in everything God works for the good of those who love him." The Bible begins with these words, "In the beginning God created the sky and the earth. The earth was empty and had no form. Darkness covered the ocean and God's spirit was moving over the water. Then God said, 'Let there be light,' and there was light. God saw that the light was good." Genesis 1 verses 1 to 4. Even when your life seems like a jumbled mess, you can trust the God who brought order out of chaos and light out of darkness to help your life make sense. When you believe that all things work together for good, Romans 8 verse 28, it redefines the bad things that happen. The worst day of your life can turn into the best day. There's a silver lining to every cloud, and every downside has a potential upside. When you interpret life through this prism, it gives you confidence that everything is going to be all right. It reassures you that the best is yet to come, because God said, "For I know the plans I have for you, they are plans for good," Jeremiah 29 verse 11. But sometimes you have a part to play. God is setting up divine appointments, but you must keep them. God is a gift giver, but you must fan your gift into flame. God is calling, but you must answer. See Isaiah 6 verse 8. God is ordering your footsteps, but you must keep in step with the Spirit. If you faithfully do your part, you can count on God to do his part, which is to work on your behalf. That's the word for today on UCB.

For the Fatherless with Jesus, You're Worthy. Now, it is Monday, so this evening between 7 and 8pm, Becky Prophet will be taking care of you with the worship service, an hour of live worship, and maybe a few songs that you may not usually hear on UCB2 during the daytime or the nighttime, specific to 7 till 8 on a Monday evening. Now, this is one that I don't doubt you will be familiar with, but it's an acoustic version by Anthem Worship of Cody Khan's song, Firm Foundation. Enjoy. Christ.

Do tune in to the worship service this evening. But of course, Abby Gregory with you this afternoon before Ruth and the Drive Show. That's still to come before the worship service. And on the subject of Abby, of course, on a Thursday between 1 and 2, she hosts Prayer Breakthrough, unless she's covering for me or Ruth, of course. This week on Prayer Breakthrough, Lisa Hurt from Houses of Light is going to be leading the prayers. 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And Abby will be popping in after this.

0: Hope Stream Worship with Come Holy Spirit, and flowing into the studio full of hope like a stream of refreshing water, it's Abby Gregory.
1: Oh, hello, me. Yes.
0: Yes, okay. You.
1: Hello.
0: Hello.
1: Hello, how are you doing?
0: I'm all right. How are you doing?
1: Yeah, I'm all right, thank you. I'm sort of battling on.
0: Yeah.
1: Yeah.
0: Sometimes it feels a bit like
1: some
0: that,
1: of the cold
0: it?
1: And flu tablets.
0: Yeah.
1: Yeah. Oh, it's around, isn't it? I've had that conversation with everybody. It's just everywhere.
0: I've
1: We're
0: been
1: all
0: on the menthol
1: it.
0: This morning. Yes.
1: Oh, bless you. Yeah. It's nothing like that feeling, isn't there? Fresh air right up through every crevice of your face.
0: Yeah. It's good.
1: I don't know if I'd call it good. Refreshing. Worrying. I don't know. One thing I did do this morning, which I regularly tell people to do, and I don't actually do myself, and it actually was really quite lovely for a few minutes.
0: Yeah.
1: Opened the back door and just stood on the patio.
0: Ooh.
1: Just stood staring out.
0: Yeah.
1: Yeah.
0: See, I can't really do that in the morning.
1: Can you? No, well,
0: one,
1: no,
0: because
1: it'd be middle of the
0: it's
1: night for
0: dark.
1: You.
0: Two, it means the security light would come on. Doesn't just impact those
1: oh, I see.
0: In the house.
1: Well, there's a lot more going on.
0: Neighbours as well, yeah.
1: Yeah, oh no, though. This was all right. I was waiting for the team to be ready to go out to school, and I was just in that moment where I'd got a good half a cup of tea still going.
0: Yeah.
1: And I just did that thing. I've seen so many people do this in whimsical Instagram posts, and don't I just preach that to people? Go and just stand out and get 5-10 minutes of fresh air. And I did it, and I was quite proud of myself. It was the smallest thing. It was so rubbishly tiny in my day, but actually lovely.
0: Yeah.
1: Really quite lovely. Just stand there. Just stare.
0: I mean,
1: stare at the jobs you need to do in the garden.
0: I would say I relate because I had such a busy day on Friday. I accidentally left my pass on my desk. So when I arrived here this morning, 6:42 a.m., I sent a little message to Samuel Ball. Please, can you let me in, sir?
1: Oh.
0: He did at 6:56. So I may have had a little stand outside and a little wander down the car park to keep the blood moving. Yeah,
1: That's very good. I'm on my phone here. I'm not trying to ignore you because I'm just trying to remember what this day is called. It's International

0: day for universal access to information. There was no way my little brain was remembering that if we kept on just talking like we were. So do excuse me, because
1: that's all right.
0: Over the weekend, other little things I did, and I want to hear about your weekend wins. I'm really in the throes of feeling a bit rough, I have to say.
1: Yeah.
0: And so I deliberately laid low as much as possible. But one of those things, of course, the phone doesn't leave my hand, I'm afraid. I'm that millennial. I do it. But I started just getting rid of excess stuff digitally.
1: Yeah.
0: Because actually the digital footprint, never mind on websites and passwords and apps, the digital footprint of the amount of photos that I've got, the amount of downloaded files. You know when you read an email on your phone and you just download it?
1: Yeah.
0: I've got car insurance renewal things going back years that are just sitting on my phone. I'm like, I haven't been with that company in years. Yeah. Menus. When someone comes and you go, oh, should we look at somewhere different to take them for a meal? I've got random downloaded menus of restaurants that haven't even been, like, working and, like, in service for years. And they're all just sitting on my phone. And I spent some quite good time this weekend just getting rid. So the phone is hopefully working a little faster as we do.
1: I did
0: as well.
1: A similar thing with my phone actually just yesterday.
0: Did you?
1: Yeah, changing a few of the settings to make sure that things weren't being downloaded automatically, that only certain information is being shared with various companies. I thought, I'm going to take hold of some of my privacy again.
0: I think there's a lot to be said for it, actually. And right down to who's following me and who am I following, like on Instagram and the like. And the amount of time I realise that I scroll and consume information by accounts that no longer serve me or people who are talking about elements of life that have sort of been and gone in my life.
1: Yeah.
0: And it was great at the time, but I don't still need to be following a chipmunk and seeing what he eats. Well, honestly, that one probably I'm going to regret. But I've moved on to raccoons now. I seem to have an algorithm that's throwing me a lot of raccoons.
1: Very good.
0: And I'm all for it. They're brilliant, aren't they? But isn't it interesting? We do consume so much information. But how many times do you read something and then you go, well, actually, I don't know if that's true. Mm. That road that's blocked up, everybody's talking about it on Facebook. Yeah. Is it actually closed? Yeah. Did that person that you're all talking about, this has happened, did it actually happen to them? Mm. Is the content that we are receiving actually truthful? And that's where this day is coming in. It's International Day for Universal Access to Information. And this is the sense that, are we in a timely and reliable fashion actually drawing on the right information? Because there's no shortage of content and information. But are we curating it and are we having some level of control over it? Because otherwise it could be quite dangerous.
1: Yeah, I mean, it's a sad state of affairs when the BBC has to have a department to verify factual information, isn't it?
0: Yeah.
1: So we need to be on our guard.
0: I think so. And I think I have been for too long caught up in, and we do this, AI, regarding images.
1: Yeah.
0: That side of things, we're all on alert to a point, aren't we?
1: Yeah.
0: And we decide whether we quite like it or whether, oh no, I don't like that there's that much material that's AI generated. There's imagery, I think, is a big one.
1: Yeah.
0: But actually, timely information that's correct, you read about something in the news, you see the comments and you go, oh, that's terrible. And then you go back and you go, actually, this isn't actually what that news story started out as, and I need to get to the bottom of it. So let's talk about that this afternoon. We are, of course, playing What's in the What for the new week, thinking about the things that are mundane yet marvellous.
1: Yes.
0: And isn't there a lot of that about? So the good stuff that we use, products, services, stuff, all that sort of thing, where it's actually quite boring. But the science behind it is incredible. So let's talk about all of that coming up. And of course, your weekend wins, please. I watched, because I wasn't feeling too well, I actually sat on the couch longer than I would ever give myself permission to during daytime hours. Because I just don't sit down for any length of time. And if I do, if I get through a 30-minute programme or actually sat long enough to choose something from endless streaming programs.
1: And,
0: yeah. Then you'd be fortunate. Watched a whole film yesterday.
1: Well,
0: felt quite greedy, but I watched a whole film And that was quite a win, actually. That was quite nice. I didn't feel too guilty. It took me being ill. I mean, that's a bigger lesson to a lot of us, isn't it?
1: Yeah, true.
0: It took me feeling a bit rubbish to actually do something, which is just quite pleasant. And I probably should just let myself do a bit more often. But your weekend wins, please, on 01782 922 220, abby@ucb.co.uk. Any weekend wins?
1: Oh, I'm sure there is, but I'm trying to think of it. Yes, yesterday evening, I moved the other half of our old sofa into the garage.
0: The other half?
1: Yeah,
0: it's
1: yeah.
0: in
1: you
0: halves.
1: See, I split it because we're doing a bit of refurbishing in the Brown household. Yeah,
0: I feel an episode of Friends coming on.
1: It's very hard to pivot when you're moving half a sofa on your own. But I managed it, and hopefully there'll be some new armchairs when I get home.
0: Are you making them from the...
1: No. They're being
0: Actual
1: delivered
0: new.
1: From a charity shop.
0: So, very good.
1: Yeah. Looking forward to trying them out.
0: Oh, you'll have to show us a picture.
1: Oh, I will do.
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1: Hi, I'm Matt Frost from Cirencester Baptist Church. If you were asked to come up with 8 things that would make you happy or blessed, you would not choose the 8 things that Jesus did, described in Matthew's Gospel. Jesus says, blessed or happy are those who are persecuted because of righteousness, for theirs is the kingdom of heaven. This perhaps of all 8 of these here seems the strangest. How on earth can Jesus say that someone or we are blessed or happy if we're persecuted, even if it's for a good reason because of righteousness? How can that be blessed? Well, Jesus explains this. And what he says is that it's only when I am put under pressure and I am tempted to go away from living for God, but then I choose to hold on and do what is right. When I do that, I'm blessed and I discover the life of God's kingdom.
2: 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So they're compostable bags with a heart. And we're also going to be talking about the evidence for heaven and the afterlife with Michael Zigarelli. Looking forward to sharing those conversations with you. Have a wonderful rest of your Monday. Abby on the way after the latest news from Lucy. See ya.

It is Lou Fellingham with Luke Wareham and Honour You Lord, getting things underway here for your Monday afternoon. Just coming up for 7 minutes past one, Monday the 28th of September. Welcome along. My thanks to Matt. Back with you tomorrow morning from 9 on This Is My Story. Welcome to your afternoons. Abby, keeping you company.

David and Nicole Binion and Song of My Heart plays on your UCB2. So a very good afternoon. How are you doing? Abby keeping you company live through till 4 here Monday afternoon on your UCB2. Good to be back with you. After a busy weekend, lots of places to be, people to see, things to do. Gatherings of the harvest variety, gatherings of the church variety, gatherings of the party variety, gathering of the leaves variety out in the garden, maybe. Maybe just a quiet one, largely at home, pajamas on as long as you could into the day. Hope you're doing okay, though. As I was saying to Matt, there's a lot of people and a lot of sniffles about. It's that back-to-term itis. It is that change in the weather itis. It is just that darker evenings itis. Thoughts with you if that is the case. I see you. And I hope you're going to feel better really soon. You can always tell when you pop to the supermarket and you pop to go and buy some various tablets and things, and the shelf just looks like someone has come in and just sort of swept the whole lot into their trolley. Well, you're only allowed 2 packs per person, of course. And then the person has to come to the self-checkout and the light's flashing and they have to come and they have to tell the machine that you are over whatever age that you can buy the cold medicines. 2 things happen at this point, or don't happen. First of all, they are so rushed off their feet that they don't see you and you stand there quite a long time. And as I did Saturday evening, I started talking back to the till. It says, a colleague is coming to deal with you shortly. And I went, well, they're not, are they? I got a little angsty, I do apologise. Little confession time. And then they did. And of course, then the audacity to not even look me in the face and even check my age. It's fine. She looks rather haggard. She looks tired. Yeah, she's old enough. Give her all the medicine she needs. Thank you. Just me. I'm sure. Maybe you have that love-hate relationship with the self-service tills as well. Although, honestly, get me up to speed on those things. Jobs are gooden. So I hope I find you well as I greatly digress. And I'd love to know, friend, your weekend wins. What was working for you? What went really well? What had been in the planning for ages? And it all went off to a T. Oh, mwah, lovely. Let me know, 01782 922 220. As I was telling Matt before the show, watched a whole film uninterrupted. That doesn't happen. There's toilet stops, there's cup of tea stops, there's go let the dog out stops. I don't think I ever watch a film in one sitting. And yet I did. I was so impressed with myself. It was quite a novel experience. Deleting photos. I think I deleted the best part of about 800 photos off my phone yesterday. You could hear my phone visibly sigh when it went, oh, thank you. I've been carrying them for so long. And such is this thing where we don't just take a photo these days, do we? And so I've got so many duplicates of people and things and swans when I'm out walking the dog and pictures of trees, sunsets. And one will not do. Why have one sunset when you could take a picture 10 times over? Yes. It leads me nicely into talking about information. There's a lot to be said for our digital footprint. And I'm not just talking about remembering your passwords, but I'm talking about knowing, and AI definitely comes into this, because we get really caught up on whether a video is real or not, whether it's AI or not. But what about curating information, seeking information that is reliable and timely? Well, we're going to talk about that here coming up later this hour. But your weekend wins, let me know them, 01782 922 220. Abby at UCB.co.uk.
I do like this from Mac Brock. The Love of Jesus plays on UCB2.

0: It is new from Seth Schlitter. It's called All In. Loving that piano on that. Loving it a lot. 1:23 then here Monday afternoon. Thank you as you are getting in touch. 01782922220. For your weekend wins, please. What went well? What are we marking today? What are we feeling quite smug about over the weekend? They might be the weekend wins where you just got the ratio of coffee powder to water perfect for that massive urn at the end of church. I think we could have whole shows, couldn't we, about after church coffee. You managed to get the last chocolate biscuit at after church coffee. Biscuits, what? Weekend wins. Nearly finished. What I have to say, now I didn't measure this thing, but we have got this sort of service station near us, which carries the most, and I will use this word, eclectic variety of cakes and sort of sweet treats. I don't quite know what they were going for, but honestly, there's just a wall of cakes, none of which you would usually just have at home. There's no round cakes, there's no sponge cakes, there's just all other types of cake and treats. And I won't lie to you, listener, I was swayed the other week, swayed by what can only be described as a foot-long Madeira cake. And we're still going on it, which is good news, I think, but we're getting there. Honestly, it just looks so amazing. It looked like those cutting bars that people have for their weddings and things. It's like a huge, long cake that you wouldn't otherwise have. So we're nearly finished with that one. But one of the other lovely things from this morning that I was sharing with Matthew Brown a little earlier was this, just taking a few moments to just take in some fresh air, standing out on our patio today. I don't usually do that. I hark on about doing it quite a lot, but I don't ever do it. And it did me the world of good. Just for a few minutes, some deep lungfuls of air. Just take in the world. And thank you to Dave, who then reminded me of the poem, which is entitled Leisure. It goes back to 1911, the original, by William H. Davies. And I think you'll know the first couple of lines, and I'll just give you those. But what is this life if full of care we have no time to stand and stare? No time to stand beneath the boughs and stare as long as sheep or cows. No time to see when woods we pass where squirrels hide their nuts in grass. No time to see in broad daylight streams full of stars like skies at night. No time to turn at beauty's glance and watch her feet how they can dance. And so it goes on. A beautiful, beautiful poem. Thank you, Dave, for the nice reminder of that today. Yes, what is this life if full of care we have no time to stand and stare?
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5: Hello, my name is Rob McFarlane from McFarlaneMinistries.com. Proverbs 11 verse 25 says, "A generous person will prosper. Whoever refreshes others will be refreshed." Generosity is a powerful principle. When we give, whether it's our time, resources, or encouragement, we not only bless others, but we also find ourselves refreshed and fulfilled. God's economy operates on the principle of giving. When we invest in the lives of others, we open ourselves up to receive blessings in return. Who can you bless today? Perhaps with an encouraging word or an act of kindness. Remember, as you refresh others, you too will be refreshed and uplifted in the process. So today, let's be generous and let's be a blessing to others.

Vineyard Worship and Heaven's Work. And if you don't believe me, well, have a look on the app. The UCB Player app keeps you up to date with all the music we play. And of course, that's the way to follow along with the show. Now, of course, I have no reason this afternoon to tell you the wrong song. I wouldn't like to do that. I like my information true, correct, present, timely. But honestly, how do you know what to believe anymore? Honestly, you see something online and you think, really? Is that actually true? Because you were just scrolling on your phone and you spotted something and you went, no, that can't be right, can it? Can it? So what do you do? Google it? Yeah, I reckon I probably Google it. And then you're on Facebook and someone there says the opposite. And then someone sends you a WhatsApp saying, well, this is definitely true, absolutely true. You have to believe me. And now you've 3 websites, 2 videos and a slightly concerning TikTok that you're deep into the matter, trying to work out what's actually going on, because there's a whole lot of information and there's a whole lot of commentary and videos and content. And why are we talking about this? Well, today is most definitely, I've checked on the UN's website, International Day for Universal Access to Information. Now, I'm not going to lie to you, listener. The first time I read that, I did yawn a little bit. I went, oh, what? International Day for Universal Access to Information. And this year's theme is about information integrity. Because having access to information isn't really enough anymore. We need information we can trust. And I don't want to ask you, do you worry about misinformation? Because I think it's probably just a sideline to the whole thing. That if you're on your phone, if you're consuming content, well, you are alert to this stuff. But actually, let me put this to you. What's the last thing you checked because you weren't sure it was true? So not the worry that, oh, I don't know, but actually, what did you check? Was it, is this Facebook post actually correct? Did that person actually pass away? It's amazing the amount of content where people are putting sort of in memorial and the huge amount of false information about that, where you just take things for granted. On a local level, is this road actually closed? Is this information up to date that I'm receiving about where I commute and the school run? Questions, can I really put this in the dishwasher? Did those people really actually announce that? Is this health tip complete nonsense? And then a further question, where did you go to check? Did you go to Google? Did you go to reputable news outlet, service and source? Did you go to an official website? Ask a friend. Ask AI. Because this isn't really about becoming an expert at spotting fake news, but it's about thinking for a moment about how we establish what we believe to be true. So here's a little challenge for you today. Before you pass something on and hit the share button or just tell somebody something you've heard that sounds interesting, check it. Check it and check it again. You don't have to become an information detective, but just pause, would you? Check and then share. Social media is ripe for this stuff. Unverified content. Stuff where people have just gone, oh, that sounds nice. Because information honestly spreads so very quickly. And once you've sent something in the family WhatsApp, well, it's rather harder to retrieve. And actually, there's a really good thought for us as people of faith here as well. We live in a world where everyone has an opinion. And almost everyone now has a platform, and perhaps one of the most useful things that we can give each other is someone who's willing to say, actually, is that true? There's a verse in 1 Thessalonians chapter 5, verse 21, go look it up, and it says, test everything,

0: 10 to 2. From Passion, just that good place on UCB2. It is Abby looking after things here live with you. And, you know, honestly, the grounds, it does feel like it all goes into hibernation around now. We're seeing sort of, you know, the leaves are falling off the trees, but there is stuff happening underground, I tell you. And 3 years after, 3 years after the famous sycamore gap tree was illegally felled, where has 3 years gone? A ring of new shoots is flourishing around its stump. National Trust says the growth is now 2 to 3 feet tall, raising hopes that the tree can recover. Saplings have also been grown from seeds collected at the site beside Hadrian's Wall. This in the same week that we're learning wildlife trusts in England are urging the government to prioritise access to nature. Conservationists are pushing for more open spaces, arguing that they need to be right next to where people live. We'll keep you up to date with more stories and your latest news here in 10.
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5: Hi, I'm Jane Walters, writer and broadcaster. If you ever get the window seat in a cafe or sit on a bench in a shopping centre, you're bound to find yourself people watching. There's a woman over there with rainbow-coloured hair, an old man pulling his collar up against the wind, a procession of teenaged mobile phone zombies. I don't know their names, where they've come from or where they're going. But especially because I'm a writer, I indulge myself in inventing their backstory, guessing at their world. Psalm 121 says that God watches over all our comings and goings, with the Gospels adding the detail that not a single sparrow falls to the ground without Him noticing. God's doing people watching all right, but with no judgment and no guesswork, just His love. And the hope that you'll turn your head His way to meet His gaze.
0: Thank you, Jane. Some nice thoughts as we head up close to two. Latest news on the way then. Then we'll take a look in more depth at some of today's main news. Do some birthdays. It's Monday. Yeah, marvellous Monday. And you're getting in touch with your weekend wins on 01782 922 220.

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Good afternoon. 6 minutes past, we'll catch you up with more news here in just shy of an hour. Abby looking after things here right through till four. New week then with Ruth keeping you company from four on Drive. This is Anne Wilson, something about that name.

0: Wilson on your UCD2, 10 minutes past here this Monday, the 28th of September. Yes, very happy birthday, my friend, if you are celebrating. Hope you've had a nice weekend. Out for a meal. Lots of cards. Hope so. Having a lovely day. What a day. What a day to be born. On this day in 1901, American businessman, one King C. Gillette, what a name, establishes the American Safety Razor Company, and Gillette sells their first razor blades on this day. And it's a good day for business prowess, I have to say. On this day in 1894, now we're back to this thing of checking information, because I almost didn't believe this, but I guess, how did I not know that one Simon Marks and Tom Spencer on this day in 1894 opened their first Penny Bazaar in Manchester? Opened in the city's Kirkgate Market, and the idea was simple, everything cost a penny. Simon Marks was the son of Michael Marks, who'd started his own penny bazaar business after arriving in Leeds from Poland. Tom Spencer was cashier, bookkeeper. He invested the very princely sum of £300 and joined Marks in the business. The famous M&S initials didn't appear immediately. Of course, the company becoming Marks and Spencer later. But what about that? Cheap, straightforward goods, lots of them, all for a penny. I mean, you don't find too many things for a penny in Marks and Spencer now. But, I mean, if you could bring back one thing that used to cost a penny, what would you choose? Penny sweets? Haven't seen them cost a penny in a pretty while, have we? Comic? Newspaper? Phone call? A stamp? We were looking for stamps around our house just over the weekend, and it's like precious treasure now. Never mind finding a stamp or 50p down the back of the sofa. I mean, a stamp now, contained in a very special box under lock and key, in fact. Happy birthday, though, if you're celebrating. Indeed, enjoy your day.
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4: Hello, my name is Rhys Rice. I'm the director of Renew Wellbeing. In our prayer times each morning, we use Psalm 103, 1-4. And the first thing we do is thank God for his character. And the second thing we do is thank God for his blessings. And we say simple things like, thank you, we've got enough to eat today. Or thank you, I've got somewhere that is sheltered if it's raining outside. And it's not being more positive, because actually it's absolutely fine not to be positive. You only have to read the Psalms to find that. You can have a rant if you like, but it does really help to remember the things, go over the things that God's done for us. Otherwise we find, well, I find anyway, as a worrier, my anxious thoughts run into this very thin little track where the one thing that's not quite right is the one thing I keep going over and over. It's always true, isn't it? Even if you're not feeling it, that his faithfulness is there, that his steadfast love is towards us.

It is Josh Grove. New ones called Trust, playing on your UCB2. Now, you can't save yourself, says Pastor Rick Warren, but you don't have to. All you need to do is put your hand in God's hand and say, God, I surrender it all to you. All the good, all the bad parts of my life. I'm not perfect, but you are. And I'm accepting your gift of salvation. And when you do that, says Rick, well, you can relax in your salvation. But some days you'll want to let go of God's hand. You'll want to pull back and say, well, I don't even know what I believe. But God is never going to let go of your hand because he loves you too much. In John 10, verses 27 to 29, Jesus says, my sheep listen to my voice. I know them and they follow me. I give them eternal life and they will never die, and no one can steal them out of my hand. My Father gave my sheep to me. He is greater than all, and no person can steal my sheep out of my Father's hand. The eternal life God gives you begins the moment you put your hand in his, and you can't lose it once you've got it. Why? Because your salvation isn't based on having more good works to outweigh your bad works. It's based on the merits of Jesus Christ. I mean, if you could get to heaven simply by being a nice person, then Jesus dying on the cross was a total waste of suffering, sorrow, sadness and pain, says Rick. If there was any other way for you to get into heaven except by Jesus Christ, God would have chosen it. But there was no other way. Jesus came to seek and to save the lost, we read in Luke 19, verse 10, which means the world is lost. Everyone is not going to heaven. And if everyone was automatically going to heaven, Jesus didn't need to come to earth, live a perfect life, and then carry our sins in his body to the cross so that we might die to sin and live for righteousness. That's 1 Peter 2, verse 24. Listen, when you put your life in God's hand, he promises he will hold on to you forever. And that's why you can relax in your salvation. If you truly trust in Christ and know that you're not getting to heaven on your own efforts, then nothing can steal your salvation from you. Not Satan, sorrow, sickness, or society. You're in the hand of the Good Shepherd. When you try to help God with your salvation, I wonder, what does it say about your understanding of grace? And what would change about your life if you relaxed in your salvation? Well, let's take a moment to ponder as we continue with music here on UCB2. And from Cody Carnes, this is Run to the Father. A moment for us to reflect next here on UCB2.

Now, a quick question before we go any further. Have you taken 10 minutes yet to fill in the big radio survey? Right through till the 25th of October, we're inviting you to have your say on all things UCB. 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

phrase. Plays on your UCB2 where it's just gone 2:46 and, well, Monday must mean this. Yes, every Monday afternoon around this time, we just take a little look a little deeper at some of the things, processes, stuff of life, way we do things, items we use to do the aforementioned things. I mean, it's all really quite mundane and yet quite marvellous when you think about it. And listen, I have to hold my hands up. In recent months, this thing I'm going to tell you about has been demoted in our kitchen to the second drawer down. Because these days, you don't actually need it that much, and yet, when you do need it, you really do need it. We're talking about the can opener here. I mean, you put it on the tin, you turn the handle a few times, and suddenly you're in the beans. And there's actually some lovely little engineering going on. I'm sure you've seen that sort of cogs-like wheel thing that's going on under there. Just me. But inside that thing are essentially two wheels. One's gripping the rim of the can. The other is this tiny cutting wheel, and as you turn the handle, the gripping wheel moves the opener around the can while the cutter slices through the metal, and you're not actually forcing your way through the whole lid. That little cutting edge concentrates the force onto a tiny point, making it possible to cut through the metal with a surprisingly small amount of effort. And that's what we like, isn't it? Surprisingly small amount of effort. But here's the slightly ridiculous bit to proceedings. Cans were invented before can openers. Yeah. So for a while, you'd buy your food in a metal can, and the instructions were basically, well, have a go. See if you can't get into this. And of course, people use knives, chisels, even hammers to get them open. Thankfully, someone eventually thought, perhaps we could make a little machine for this. Can you imagine the person who just delicately put their hand in the air and went, I've got an idea.

we just grab the can opener, whether it's in the top drawer or the second drawer. We turn a handle. We don't think about it for a second. Which is exactly why the can opener is mundane, my friend. Yet marvellous.

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1: When Jesus tells two parables to make his point, that's significant. But when he needs to tell three parables, like his memorable stories about the lost sheep, the lost coin, and the lost son, it's time to sit up and take notice.
2: The first parable is one sheep in 100 that are lost. The second parable is one coin in 10 that are lost. The third parable is one son in 2 that's lost. Now, that's deliberate. It's as if Jesus is zooming into the individual. You know, we're not just a faceless name in a faceless crowd as far as God is concerned. God will zoom right in there to hunt us out, whether we're 1 in 100, 1 in 10, 1 in 2. That's how big God's heart is, Jesus wanted the Pharisees to know, and still wants us to know today, and whose constant heart to any who've discovered that they are lost, own fault, other people's choices, wandered away, whatever it might be, however you ended up lost, the big heart of the Father today cries out with this simple message to you. Come home, I'm waiting for you.
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3: This is Andrew Palau. What did Jesus say about his mission when Pilate questioned him? Before Jesus was crucified, he was sent to a Roman leader named Pilate. People who wanted to kill Jesus were complaining that Jesus claimed to be a king rising up outside of the law and order of the Roman Empire would have been an unacceptable threat. So Pilate was trying to figure out if Jesus truly was claiming to be a king. Jesus said to him, "You say that I'm a king. In fact, the reason I was born and came into the world is to testify to the truth. Everyone on the side of truth listens to me." Jesus told Pilate the reason he was born was to testify to the truth. Testify means to bear witness or to serve as the evidence or the proof. Jesus was born, he was crucified, and he rose again to serve as evidence of the truth that God loves us and is mighty to save us. He said this, "Everyone on the side of truth listens to me." So today, are you on the side of truth?

0: to bring you glory.
1: Just gone 5 to 3. If you are keeping an eye on time, headed out to do the school run or just finishing up a meeting, thank you for listening to the Home of Hope and Worship. We'll catch you up with the day's news in a few moments, after which loads still to come, including your What's on the What daily rhyming quiz, word for today, and much more.

That's good, Abba Father. It is Hillfields Worship. Opening this hour, 7 minutes after three here Monday afternoon. Thank you for choosing the home of hope and worship. Abby live with you till four.

I'll end on that track with Chris McClarney. It's called I'm Listening. And if you fancy delving into some more content, then don't forget with the Player app, you can at any time you like listen back to the last couple of weeks of shows on our stations, UCB2 and UCB1. But along with that, of course, also go and enjoy a whole wealth of other content made for you, my friend. Life issues, conversation, football, gospel entrepreneurs, Bible parables, Bible surprises. I mean, that list goes on and on. If you want to get to grips with God's word, maybe in this autumn, the nights got a little darker and you just thought, well, actually, I'm kind of not going out and about in the same way that I do at other times in the year, and I just want to get into some rich gospel teaching. We want to help you do that with a range of content. And of course, with that in mind, tonight from 7, a new week kicks off with your specialist music hours. Becky keeping you company with tonight's worship service from 7. And she sticks around with you all this week from 8 for worship and the word. New week, of course, with our word of hope. And that all starts this week with St. John's Church in Southend. Welcome, guys, because the Reverend Mike Walker is going to be speaking to us for much of the week, in fact, around the topic of James and looking at when faith is tough. After all, when it says to consider it pure joy when we face trials, really, are you joking? Face trials? You want me to pure joy? Come on. It can seem a bit like an antithesis, can't it? How do we rejoice when life is so tough? Well, we are being refined. James said, made into pure joy. So facing trials, well, we can turn to the Father and rest in the comfort that the one who has endured all things, knows us, sees us, comforts us, is producing gold within us. So facing trials, well, actually, hey, bring it on. Encouragement for you in our word of hope. That's at 8:15. And then Jeff Vine's back with us, just rounding off that short series he began before the weekend, talking about being transformed by the Holy Spirit. Part two of that study takes us into John 15 and Psalm 84, as we're looking at how the Spirit is looking to build consistency in us, helping us to be more like Jesus. Encouragement with your teaching all kicks off from 8 tonight in worship and the word. Don't miss that indeed. Coming up in a few minutes, a new week for us on our daily rhyming quiz. Looking forward to playing What's on the What here at 20 past.

0: It is Christ the King music. Hands up, knees down. And, well, we'll make way for him in a few moments' time from Keswick. But 18 minutes past three, I think we better get a move on with this. Because the new week beckons, and with it at 3:20 each afternoon, we play What's on the What. It is our daily rhyming quiz. And I've got a clue for you. And by way of an answer, I'm thinking of two words, and those words need to rhyme. We end up then with a phrase that tells us what's on the what. So like a frog on a log or an elf on the shelf. You'll have 10 minutes to get in touch if you think you know what's on the what today. Couple of ways to get in touch as ever with the WhatsApp. And hey, listen, if you've never contacted us before, but you fancy saying hello, the quiz is a great way to get in touch for the first time, maybe. Add our number into your phone and away you go. Email as well, of course, open to you. But here's your clue for today's What's on the What. This metal stationery paper fastener has been clamped right onto a greasy French fry. This metal stationary paper fastener has been clamped right onto a greasy French fry. But what's on the what? If you think you know, 01782 922220. Add that number into your contacts. That will bring up UCB2 Studio. And I know it's a landline number, but that will get you through to us. And then you can drop me a note of who you are, where you are, what you're up to, and indeed what the answer is, and we'll go from there. I think it's always worth dispelling the myths with WhatsApp that that number will take you into a chat just with us in the studio. You're not then into some kind of group chat with all the other UCB2 listeners. Do not worry. 01782 922220. Get that chat opened and get chatting with us. And the email, abby@ucb.co.uk. Answers down to 1:30, please, and then we will go through some of those. But once more, this metal stationary paper fastener has been clamped right onto a greasy French fry. But my friend, what's on a what?
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3: Hi, I'm Mark Saunders, and I'm an evangelist with Saved and Sent Ministries. Now, as a Christian, I seek to honour God with my daily life. I seek to live a life that honours Him and shows His nature to other people. Every day I mess up. Every day I make mistakes. Every day there is failures. But I'm not to see myself in that way, because that's not how God sees me. He doesn't see me as a mess up. He doesn't see me as a failure. He sees me as His Son, constantly and consistently, who's been given a new life, who's been set free, who's been washed clean. And when God looks at me, He doesn't see the sin, He sees His Son. And we see ourselves in that way, we truly walk in the freedom that He paid a great price for us to walk in. And that attracts other people so that they may want to know this Jesus and then be set free.

Another 2 or 3 minutes on today's quiz. And if you want to guess what's on the what, then do let me know. This metal stationary paper fastener has been clamped right onto a greasy French fry. This metal stationary paper fastener has been clamped right onto a greasy French fry. If you know what's on the what, 01782 922 220, please, for your WhatsApps. Do include your name so that I know who to thank and who to mention. You might like to tell me what you're having for tea. Is a greasy French fry on the menu for Monday? Is it leftovers galore? You could be letting me know. And of course, email abby@ucb.co.uk. And we'll do the answers after this from True Song. It's called Army of Love.

0: True Song and Army of Love. And our song is still going on. It is. There you go. It's finished now. 3:30, Monday afternoon. It is the 28th of September. I know, where has this month gone? I honestly hope, dear listener, that you have more than survived, nay, thrived through September. It's an odd kind of month. It's a bit of a January part two, I reckon. And there's a whole lot of newness in the air. There's a freshness about the place. There's a whole lot of routine kicking back in. And then suddenly, just like that, it's nearly October. It's unbelievable, isn't it? Now, we are playing What's on the What, our rhyming quiz, and your clue today was this. This metal stationery paper fastener has been clamped right onto a greasy French fry. I mean, it's the kind of thing your toddler would bring you, isn't it? Mummy, look what I made. Oh, that's lovely, dear. That's lovely. Lovely. Thank you for your emails over on abby@ucb.co.uk. Hi to Steve, getting it right in Nottingham this afternoon. Leslie's in Newton Arles. Well done to you. Hi to Evie, who's in Harlow. Hang on now. Let me just... Hi, Abby. My car had a new battery this week and it wiped... Hang on. Right. Hang on. Sorry. It what? It wiped my saved radio stations when it was changed. Dramatic gasp. I've just managed to reprogram it and find you again. Woohoo! I'm glad to have UCB2 back. I won't tell you the number of cars, different cars, that I have been driving since February. And I think it's Dave who's been very thoughtful over the months, checking in. Listener Dave says, I hope the car's okay. The car is still dead, believe it or not. But hopefully there is light at the end of the tunnel and the car hopefully won't be dead for too much longer. But honestly, having driven, Evie, a number of different cars over the months, there is nothing quite so honestly silly as getting in and not knowing what music you're playing, what stations you're tuning in for, where you're going to put your phone, and never mind how to drive the car. It's all this other stuff that suddenly takes over. Evie, glad to know that you're listening again and indeed getting the clue right, getting the quiz right this afternoon. And lots of you over on WhatsApp today. Hello to Sarah in a sunny Sussex, getting it right. Hi to Barb's in Scotland. Clive in Godley. Brad to Pauline in Scotland, all getting it right. Delia, I haven't heard from you in ages. Delia.
1: Good afternoon, hello. Abby. It's Delia from Oakhampton here. Is it a clip on a chip?
0: Yes.
1: Blessings to you all.
0: Blessings to you, Delia. Lovely to hear your voice, your dulcet tones, because it's been a little while since I think you've been in touch, and I like that. Anna in Kent getting it right. Hi to Ruth, who's on the M42. Safe journeys. Mark, how are things?
2: Hi, Abby. It's Mark from Coatbridge. Just chilling today, recovering after a busy Sunday, yeah, between church and the stress of trying to get Oasis tickets. But anyway, today's What's in the What is a clip on a chip.
0: Well,
2: take care, Abby. God
0: thank
2: bless.
0: You. Yeah, God bless, Mark. Listen, the thing is, did you get Oasis tickets? I'm guessing by virtue of the fact you didn't tell me that you possibly didn't. I think it was a little feral out there trying to get tickets. I have a teenager. Concert tickets are generally the headline of most weeks and conversations in our house. So we weren't even trying to get Oasis tickets. You can keep those, boys, to be honest. I was always a Blur kind of Britpop kind of girl. But well done, Mark, for indeed, if not getting the tickets, getting the answer right this afternoon. Kenrick, how are things?
3: Good afternoon, Abby. It's Kenrick from sunny Bradford, and yes, it is sunnier in Bradford today. I'm going to say that it's a clip or paper clip on a chip. I hope I'm got it right. I'm not a chef, I'm just a handyman. Have yourself a lovely afternoon. Bye.
0: Kenrick, don't ever say you're just a handyman. I reckon you're one of the best handymen. In sunny Bradford today, making it sound very lovely. Well done to Judy and Bingley getting it right. Well done to Adrian. Well done to Paula, who says, I reckon it might be a clip on a chip. Always enjoy this part of the day and this quiz. Oh, thank you very much, Paula. Well done to Chantel and Matilda, who are on the way to a cross-country run on the Wirral. Are you doing that willingly? Is that a sort of two blinks and you need us to come help you? Because I don't know too many people who willingly do cross country. I think it's sort of a hangover from the days of being doing cross country as a teenager, doing it at school. But guys, I'm wishing you all the best. You'll have to tell us just what comes of such proceedings. Well done to Sarah, who's in East Harling in Norfolk. I think it's a clip on a chip. You're quite correct. Well done to Roy in Nottinghamshire. Well done to Ian. And Jenny says, well, Abby, I've just in on time. I've literally got off a phone call and I've looked at the time. It's what's on the what. Is it a clip on a chip? It only works if you're from the UK because, of course, chips are crisps. Yes, I'm sorry. It's back to the cross-country thing. Doesn't work in translation, but thank you very much. It was indeed a clip on the chip, and I'm just going to leave us all salivating with Nikki's message today. Nikki, how goes it?
4: Hi, Abby. It's Nikki here from a very sunny Newtownards. It's absolutely beautiful. And today's answer is paperclip on a chip. Tonight's dinner is a roast chicken dinner. All the trimmings, gravy, veg, roast potatoes. Looking forward to it and wishing you a blessed Monday. God bless.
0: Bless you, Nikki. Yeah, you've got half the world now wishing for a chicken dinner. Sounds delightful. All round to Nikki's. Well done. On today's quiz, here's Brooke Lee Jerwood as we continue on UCB2.

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1: The word for today is God is working on your behalf. In Romans chapter 8 and verse 28 we read, "We know that in everything God works for the good of those who love him." The Bible begins with these words, "In the beginning God created the sky and the earth. The earth was empty and had no form. Darkness covered the ocean and God's spirit was moving over the water. Then God said, 'Let there be light,' and there was light. God saw that the light was good." Genesis 1 verses 1 to 4. Even when your life seems like a jumbled mess, you can trust the God who brought order out of chaos and light out of darkness to help your life make sense. When you believe that all things work together for good, Romans 8 verse 28, it redefines the bad things that happen. The worst day of your life can turn into the best day. There's a silver lining to every cloud, and every downside has a potential upside. When you interpret life through this prism, it gives you confidence that everything is going to be all right. It reassures you that the best is yet to come, because God said, "For I know the plans I have for you, they are plans for good." Jeremiah 29 verse 11. But sometimes you have a part to play. God is setting up divine appointments, but you must keep them. God is a gift giver, but you must fan your gift into flame. God is calling, but you must answer. See Isaiah 6 verse 8. God is ordering your footsteps, but you must keep in step with the Spirit. If you faithfully do your part, you can count on God to do his part, which is to work on your behalf. That's the word for today on UCB.

0: New one from One Hope Project takes us up to 3:47. Stop press. Mark didn't get Oasis tickets. Boo. But his sister did. Hooray! So that's what you like. You've got to have many different bases covered, Mark, but well done. Hopefully that's you off to Nebworth next year. Indeed. Hello to Sarah, who says, I quite enjoy cross-country running. Ruth Riley Smith, ever do the cross-country running?
1: No. Does cross-country mean that you're not running on a track?
0: Yeah, pretty much.
1: And you're not on a road?
0: It was always just an excuse for the teachers to take you to the local field, country park, anywhere with mud, basically, and send you off for an hour. Running.
1: Not my thing. Give me walking.
0: Yeah, exactly. It's quite a few people sort of showing their true cross-country selves. I expected more of you, listener, quite frankly. No, well done to Sarah, who says, I enjoy cross-country running. Used to do 10K a few years ago. Very good.
1: Got to have good ankles for that.
0: Do you?
1: Yeah, I feel. As opposed to you're running on rocky, like, terrain. Yes. Yes.
0: Got to strengthen those ankles.
1: I played netball and used to twist my ankles all the time, so I would have been a terrible cross-country runner.
0: About six, seven, eight, I think it was probably about 9 years ago now. Mm. 9 years ago at this point in the year, I was wearing a cast on my leg because I broke my ankle. And do you want to know, Sarah, what I was doing? Walking to the bin. So that's why I won't be doing cross country anytime soon.

0: We were also talking about that riveting subject of can openers. Do you use a can opener, Ruth or Riley Smith, or do you get your people to do that for you?
1: I really try not use a can opener. No. I tend to choose the...
0: Can you come and open this can, please,
1: darling? Smart cans. But then I've got no nails anymore.
0: So
1: I've got to get a little bit of a utensil under there to just lift it up slightly.
0: At that point, it becomes a little dangerous. You've got to be careful. I had to use one last week to open a tin of fish, says Ian. I haven't used a can opener for years. They normally come with a ring pull. So there you go.
1: Yeah, I like the ring pulls. Thanks, Ian.
0: Very useful until they ping off in your finger.
1: Yeah.
0: And then you're just stood looking at a can.
1: I arrived at work with my grab and go.
0: Yes.
1: Last week.
0: Which is tins of stuff.
1: And realised that the ring pull had pulled off. So I had to use a UCB tin opener.
0: Now, the facet...
1: They've got some pretty good ones. I think it worked quite well from what I can remember.
0: I'm pleased for you. I think the thing about tin openers is you use them generally vertically. And there's a point when then it doesn't quite open right. And then you use the can opener at a 90-degree angle.
1: Mm-hmm.
0: It's like a whole new world.
1: Yeah, you've just got to be
0: very
1: really careful about
0: then.
1: What's inside.
0: Gets very...
1: If you have tuna...
0: Ugh. I wasn't... Well, yeah, no.
1: Or tomato soup.
0: Then make sure you've got a little napkin tucked in your T-shirt. I do have scars on both forefingers from cutting glass and... Can opener. One was a can opener injury.
1: Wow.
0: I probably shouldn't be saying this at work, but I did, yes, because I started to use additional instruments in order to get the lid off the tin of soup years ago.
1: I don't
0: even know if the soup was
1: very
0: any good.
1: Hungry.
0: I hope it was nice. Anyway, right, enough of this riveting stuff. 3:51. What prey is coming up on Drive?
1: Tom has done a runner.
0: Yeah, I noticed it was all very quiet in the office.
1: It was very quiet, and I was wondering what was going on, and then I got an email from him saying he's working from home today.
0: Oh.
1: I think he's putting me in a position where I feel like I'm being stretched, like I'm getting too used to around the world in 80 seconds with producer Tom.
0: Yeah.
1: He wants to keep the learning going.
0: Does he?
1: So I've got four
0: correct
1: with him.
0: Sounds like he just wants a long weekend to me.
1: I mean, I'm not saying
0: anything.
1: I'll let you say that.
0: I will say that.
1: Content Corrie is here.
0: Oh, so I saw it, yeah.
1: I got the last time she gave me some clues and the listeners, we did pretty well.
0: Oh, that's good.
1: So the hope is it might be worth an Abby Gregory conversation with her before.
0: With her? I'm scared of her.
1: If you don't mind.
0: I'm terrified of her.
1: I mean, you did have a good chat with her last time.
0: I did, and
1: the clues
0: again.
1: She gave us were fantastic.
0: I mean, I paid
1: I got
0: her.
1: It correct.
0: Well, anyway, Content Corrie.
1: How rich are you?
0: Not very rich.
1: Right.
0: I'm paying her in little veg boxes. She likes those.
1: We've got our Bible MCQ today.
0: Yeah.
1: At just after 6. And our moment of reflection comes from Auntie Joyce. She's been reminding us not to look back. She's talking about the armor of God. Yeah. How in the armor of God, it doesn't talk about what you should put on your back to protect your back.
0: Mm.
1: And that's because the Lord wants you to keep... Looking forward, keep your eyes on Jesus.
0: That's
1: so,
0: good.
1: Some good stuff.
0: She's good like that. Hi to Adrian, who says, I actually got a trial for cross country at school as I was reasonable. I got second to last, though, in the trial. Boo. Now, my runs are mixed on and off road. They are a serious type of person who does
1: on and
0: run off.
1: Off
0: concrete, yes.
1: Yeah.
0: The minute stiles, gates, cattle, hills are involved, then, walking at the most.
1: Yes,
0: I
1: walking.
0: Think. Thank you, Adrian, though. I think we've discovered a whole other topic that I should have started about 3 hours ago, but unfortunately, it is a little late for that. But listen out as Ruth keeps you company. Drive on the way from 4.
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6: 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The Bible says in 2 Chronicles 7:14, "If my people who are called by my name will humble themselves and pray and seek my face and turn from their wicked ways, then I will hear from heaven and forgive their sin and I will heal their land." The problem in our world is not the abundance of darkness. The problem in our world is the absence of light. God told Jonah to go to Nineveh, but Jonah ran from his call. Once Jonah came into alignment with his assignment, the capital city of paganism turned to God in just one day. Let's stop blaming problems in our society on how bad the world is and start pressing in to discover how God wants to use us to help make our world a better place.
0: Thank you very much, Lawrence. And indeed, thank you, listener, for your comments, stories, quiz entries. I love them all. Always lovely to spend the afternoon with you, as we will do again tomorrow from 1. Bring your can openers, your best running shoes, and I'll see you for a whole host of features, encouragement, what's on the what, word for today, and your good selves. 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
1: UCB News at 4 o'clock. I'm Peter Wooding. The Prime Minister will chair a Cobra meeting later after a suspected bomb plot near an army base in Gloucestershire. Five British nationals, who are all in their 20s, were arrested near RAF Fairford. The head of counter-terrorism policing, Assistant Commissioner Lawrence Taylor, has just given an update outside New Scotland Yard.
2: Following extensive interviews and inquiries, the five men who were arrested are being released on police bail this afternoon. This does not mean that the investigation is over. They are subject to stringent conditions on their movement and contact with others.
1: Iran categorically rejects reports it had any involvement in the plot. Meanwhile, the Reverend Caroline Simcox, team vicar at St Mary's Church Fairford, says their building is open for people to come in for prayer, and they're offering practical support to families who've been forced to evacuate.
3: Bringing toys to any children that might be gone. There were wonderful Facebook posts up on our community Facebook group saying, any residents, there's a spare room here, come and stay with us. So there's lots of kind of grassroots support going on.
1: In other news, French authorities say a 10-year-old child and two women who died on a small boat attempting to cross the channel were likely crushed. 105 people on board the dinghy were rescued near Calais this morning. The parole boards decided one of James Bulger's killers will have his latest parole bid heard in private. John Venables was just 10 when he abducted, tortured and murdered the 2-year-old alongside Robert Thompson in Bootle in Merseyside in 1993. James's mother, Denise Fergus, had wanted Venables to appear at a public hearing. And the Chancellor set out his plans to reindustrialise Britain at Labour's party conference in Liverpool. John Healey announced £100 million towards local apprenticeships and £6 billion set aside for British shipyards to build new docks for submarines. That's the latest UCB News. Your next update in an hour.
4: Thanks, Pete, and thank you, Abby. 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Welcome to Drive. It's UCB2 with me, Ruth, for the next few hours. So let's start with a look at the weather, shall we, for this afternoon. At the moment, looking dry and sunny. However, in the northwest, Scotland will see a few scattered blustery showers, and it is going to be a little cloudier in the far southeast, with a few spells of rain developing along the coasts. For tonight, the south of the UK turning cloudy with scattered showers. These will be mainly across the southeast. Northern areas dry and chilly with some clear spells. And then for tomorrow, starting with cloud and a few showers in the south. The cloud and scattered showers drifting to northern areas a little bit later, leaving the south warm with sunny spells and the odd shower. And it is looking a little windy tomorrow.
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nobody, I tell ya. Hello. Welcome to Monday. It's Drive. I've missed you. I know. All the way from last night, if you tuned in for the Sunday evening show with Ruth O'Reilly Smith. Or maybe you were here listening in to Drive on Friday for Friday Favorites. And you still got that sunshine feeling, especially when you look outside and it's a gorgeous sunny day. Unless, of course, where you are, it's not sunny. Bringing you the sunshine music, though, and the fabulous sunshine face of Corey. Woo-hoo! Yes, can I get an amen? We can do this, all right? Around the world in 80 seconds with Content Corey on the way. By the way, if you'd like to know how Corey, Content Corey, and producer Tom look, check out one of the latest, I think it's the latest Instagram video, UCB2 Radio. And you can see the two of them on there, smiling and waving and looking very friendly. Looking like they've got plenty of fabulous clues to help us get the answer correct. And around the world in 80 seconds, we've also got our Bible bookends on the way at about 22, learning some new Bible verses throughout this week. And of course, some fantastic music. Joelle Barnes, Seth Schlitter, and Road Less Traveled, one of my favorite additions to the playlist at the start of this month. And here it is.

0: It's also one of your favourites, hey, Corey?
1: Absolutely. I was just saying, I was bopping in my chair.
0: It's not Josiah Queen, though.
1: No, no. I don't know why.
0: Sounds a little Josiah Queen-esque. Yeah. I hear what you're saying. It's Sef Schlitter-ish.
1: Right, I'm going to remember
0: Schlitter.
1: That.
0: It's apparently how you say it. And Joelle Barnes.
1: I'm logging
0: that
1: playlist.
0: In. I was just telling the listeners where they can see what you and producer Tom look like. on our Instagram page.
1: So cute, the two of you.
0: But it's so lovely because we have had some of our listeners saying, well, we've seen how you guys look, the presenters.
1: Yeah.
0: But where's Content Corey and producer Tom? So you're on there.
1: Well, you know, and it's one of those things that you sort of forget about it because you're just getting on with your work and, you know, you turn around and smile and then it flashes up on your phone later and I go, oh, yeah.
0: I recorded a thing. UCB2 Radio on Instagram is where you can see Content Corey and producer Tom. We've got the fabulous Chloe has put a little worship song with each of us.
1: Oh, Tom's is very apt.
0: I think mine is last one on there. When the angels
1: Oh, Ruth, it's spot on. I love it.
0: That's so funny. It's before my haircuts so as well. Got nice long locks in that one. It's all off now.
1: I forget that because I'm just so used to seeing you now. It suits you.
0: Thank you. Thanks, darling. We digress, though.
1: Yes.
0: Right.
1: Why are we here?
0: We're down to serious business, Corey.
1: One reason and one reason only.
0: Yes.
1: Let's get around the world.
0: Let's go.
1: Okie dokie. So it's time for, you guessed it, not hair chat, but around the world in 80 seconds. And so I am a country. I'm going to give you three facts to help you work out who I am and where I am in the world. And after the song, I'm going to repeat the facts, give the correct answer, and then give you a bonus fun fact. Are you ready, Ruth?
0: I am ready.
1: Here
0: I'm locked
1: go.
0: In.
1: Locked
0: as my
1: in.
0: Kids tell me. I'm locked in.
1: it's what they
0: and
1: say,
0: I'm
1: isn't
0: listening.
1: It?
0: Yes.
1: Locked in. Right. Ready to go. Fact number one. I'm going to start by saying we've had this country before.
0: Okay.
1: So
0: thanks,
1: don't
0: thanks for that.
1: Out. There we go. Just a little helpful hint there. Right. Fact number one. As a country, I am home to 25% of the world's European bison population. The European bison is Europe's heaviest land animal. My large forests and generally flat landscape make a perfect habitat for this majestic keystone species. That's your first fact. Fact number two. I am also the largest landlocked country in Europe, and I share borders with 5 different countries. In comparison to the rest of Europe, I'm the 13th largest country with a land area of just over 200,000 kilometres squared, which makes me only slightly smaller than the UK. To put it into perspective, I found I needed that. Sort of helped me out, but that's your second fact. Final fact, my capital city is nicknamed the Hero City for its bravery and resistance its people displayed during its 3 years of German occupation during World War II. This nickname was declared in 1974 and in 1984, and the Hero City Obelisk Monument was built to commemorate it.
0: Oh my goodness, these facts are awesome.
1: It is. Quite
0: I'm totally
1: different.
0: Gonna get my map out.
1: Yeah.
0: But you've got me all over Europe, Corey.
1: Oh, that was my aim. That was my aim.
0: Right. You've got a short version of these?
1: I do.
0: Us?
1: Here we go. Ready. Okay, so fact number one, abridged version. My large forest and flat landscape makes the perfect home for 25% of the world's European bison population, which is Europe's heaviest land animal. Fact number two, I'm the largest landlocked country in Europe and the 13th largest overall, although I'm only just smaller than the UK. Fact number three, and my capital city was officially nicknamed the Hero City for its bravery and resistance in World War II. There we go. Has that clarified?
0: So you're a landlocked country.
1: So I'm landlocked.
0: And it's the capital city that's known as the Hero City.
1: Yes.
0: The nickname.
1: Yes, that's right.
0: And it's just slightly smaller than the UK.
1: Yes.
0: Right, I'm looking at Europe right now. And it was in World War II.
1: Yes, it was.
0: So it was 3 years.
1: It was
0: under German rule.
1: 3 years.
0: Okay.
1: Under German rule, yes.
0: And bison.
1: And bison.
0: And it's flat.
1: and flats.
0: Quite flat.
1: Wow.
0: Right, I'm just thinking now of countries that are famous in Europe for beef.
1: Oh, bison. Yeah. Mm, you had me right. Lost for a minute. I was thinking beef burgers.
0: Okay. Yeah. Right. There's a whole lot of sea around Europe. I'm going to need to do a bit of a deep dive into some of those landlocked countries. Where in the world is Corrie? If you think you know, or even if you think you don't know, but you want to have a guess, play along. Ruth@ucb.co.uk, or you can let me know on WhatsApp. Send a message on there, 01782 922 220.

0: CC Winans, and I've got joy. I would have joy if I had the correct answer.
1: I was about to say.
0: I mean, CC Winans, it was a 3.5 minute song.
1: Yeah.
0: And I spent most of that time,
1: I mean,
0: trying to figure out which of the two countries I think it is.
1: Yes.
0: Is between it? Those two countries.
1: Yeah. You were pretty sure, you know, you went straight to two of them.
0: Well, it's the landlocked fact you gave us. Remind us of those facts, please.
1: Yes. Okay, so fact number one. As a country, I'm home to 25% of the world's European bison population. The European bison is Europe's heaviest land animal. My large forests and generally flat landscape make a perfect habitat for this majestic keystone species. Sorry, I'm struggling to get my own words out. Fact number two, I'm also the largest landlocked country in Europe, sharing borders with 5 different countries. In comparison to the rest of Europe, I'm the 13th largest country with a land area of just over 200,000 kilometres squared. This makes me only slightly smaller than the UK. Fact number three, your final fact, my capital city is nicknamed the Hero City for its bravery and resistance that its people displayed during its 3 years of German occupation during World War II. This nickname was declared in 1974, and in 1984, the Hero City Obelisk Monument was built to commemorate it. There you go.
0: I was wondering if I could change my mind.
1: Oh, Ruth, we're walking
0: only because. So I haven't looked at the listeners' answers yet.
1: Okay.
0: I was just looking at the map during those facts.
1: Mm.
0: And the reason is because the country that I chose first.
1: Yes.
0: Is quite mountainous.
1: Okay. So you've deduced.
0: Whereas one of your facts with the bison is that it's quite a flat country.
1: That is true.
0: But this country is next to the country that I said. So
1: okay.
0: It might not be either of them.
1: Well, you know, we'll allow it.
0: Okay, so I am going with the other one that I said. Do you remember?
1: Yes.
0: Do you remember which one it was?
1: Yes, I think so.
0: Let me put my mic off quick and I'll say it off air.
1: Okay.
0: Okay, you got it.
1: Confirmed.
0: Right. Locked in.
1: We're locked in.
0: Let's have a wee look to see what we've got.
1: Where are we?
0: The listeners are saying something different to me.
1: Oh.
0: Hmm. Okay.
1: Stay strong.
0: Let's see. We've got Blessing in Manchester.
1: Yes.
0: He's usually pretty good with these things.
1: She's
0: saying, wow, that's on the other side. That's over there.
1: Okay,
0: hold a sec. I'm not going to go with hers first. I'm going to go with Margaret, who goes with Finland.
1: Okay, Margaret, I'm afraid you're incorrect, but good guess.
0: Are you saying that because it's Europe?
1: Well, I want to give you something.
0: She's so lovely. Steve is going with Hungary.
1: Okay, also incorrect, I'm afraid. Sorry, Steve.
0: Yeah, not close.
1: Not close, I'm afraid.
0: Clive in Godley is going with Ukraine.
1: Okay, incorrect, I'm afraid.
0: You see, when I was looking at the map, I was also thinking, you know, some of those countries, but they are not landlocked. This is the issue.
1: That's the thing. I know. It narrows it down.
0: Yeah. What else have we got here?
1: What else? We're all over Europe at the moment, aren't we?
0: Although there is one that keeps coming up.
1: Is there a standout one?
0: And it's not the one that I said, sadly.
1: Oh
0: dear.
1: Were you close?
0: No. I'm more west. This is more east. Romania, says Sissel.
1: Okay, incorrect as well.
0: Yeah, it's also not landlocked.
1: Mm.
0: Claire is feeling confident.
1: Okay, what have we
0: and
1: got, Claire?
0: Claire has got the same as Belarus. Sorry, as Francis. And Blessing.
1: Okay.
0: In Manchester.
1: Usually it's quite accurate.
0: Let me give mine, which started out as Austria.
1: Yes.
0: Is Austria correct?
1: I'm afraid it's incorrect.
0: And then it was changed to Czechia.
1: Ruth, I'm afraid you are incorrect as well.
0: All right, so let's see. Going a little bit further east.
1: East. What have they gone for?
0: Oh, Mike is going with Poland.
1: Okay, incorrect as well, I'm afraid.
0: Also not landlocked.
1: No.
0: The Claire, Francis and Blessing first in with this answer is Belarus.
1: That is correct. Wow. Correct, Amanda. Yes.
0: Corey, I was completely out.
1: I know.
0: That's far too much to the east. Minsk is the capital city.
1: So that's the hero city.
0: Okay.
1: Which is interesting. And they've got a huge monument, so it's amazing actually. If you Google
0: the obelisk.
1: Okay. It's quite impressive. But would you like your fun fact,
0: please? Go, girl.
1: So here we go. Fun fact: instead of celebrating Pancake Day, I celebrate Pancake Week. How fantastic is that?
0: Oh, yes.
1: I'm going to say this right. Maslenitsa week is celebrated in the week before Lent and showcases this staple all week, with pancakes being served during the day in many homes and by street vendors. Forget just dessert. Forget your classic lemon and sugar.
0: Mm-hmm.
1: These pancakes can come in a variety of forms, with toppings from ground poppy seeds to mushroom stew.
0: Oh my goodness.
1: So it's like a pancake
0: so sweet
1: party.
0: And savory.
1: Yeah.
0: And the whole week.
1: The whole week.
0: I think that's a great idea.
1: It's absolutely.
0: Because I just think, you know, they're quite filling.
1: That's
0: to have just one pancake day just feels like it's not enough.
1: It's not enough.
0: You've got all those toppings to get through.
1: And you can't eat pancakes all day, can
0: you?
1: No,
0: you can't. Well, you can.
1: Well, you can.
0: But you shouldn't.
1: It's possible, but you know, spread it out.
0: But to get all the toppings through all
1: I
0: the
1: know.
0: Toppings. Yeah, that's a great idea. Okay, so Belarus and pancakes.
1: So if you want pancakes,
0: and
1: to Belarus.
0: You could have a bit of bison on the pancake if you wanted
1: you
0: as well.
1: Have a bit of bison.
0: If you're so inclined. Well, thank you very much. So landlocked country in Eastern Europe.
1: Yes.
0: Next to Poland and Ukraine and Lithuania and Latvia. And Russia.
1: Yes. Yeah. So
0: wow.
1: I understand why you went for the ones, but it was just, you're a bit far west.
0: Yeah.
1: Wow. Every shred of wheat, yes.
0: I completely forgot. That's also like part of Europe, of course.
1: I know.
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8: Hi, I'm Catherine Hill, UK Director at Care for the Family. In the early days of Methodism, John Wesley and his followers would gather together in small groups. No doubt they discussed the more mundane things of life, but top of the list was the penetrating question, how is it with your soul? In my desk drawer at home, there is a stash of well-thumbed notebooks of all shapes and sizes, scribbled in from cover to cover. These books are precious to me as they represent years of reminders of things to pray for two of my closest friends. We've prayed each other through the tapestry of life. Job interviews, sleepless nights, first days at school, broken legs, broken hearts, conflict in the church, financial worries, and caring for elderly parents. Throughout all this, we have sought to remember to ask, how is it with your soul? And to pray accordingly. How is your soul today?

Calvary Music and God Unshaken. God Around the World in 80 Seconds again tomorrow at just after 4 o'clock. First, though, here on UCB2. Well, not first, next. We've got our bookends, Learning the Bible. A couple of verses at a time, Old Testament and New Testament. On the way after this one from North Point Worship.

0: out your name.
1: Fourth Point Worship on every beat. It's 22:05 and time for our bookends. With bookends, it's a couple of verses, one Old Testament and one New Testament verse. And we learn these two verses throughout the week, memorize them, and have a go at saying them off by heart on Friday at about the same time. So our Old Testament bookend for this week comes from Leviticus chapter 19 and verse 34. The foreigner residing among you must be treated as your native born. Love them as yourself. For you were foreigners in Egypt. I am the Lord your God. And your New Testament bookend is a little similar. Comes from Hebrews chapter 13 and verse 2. Do not forget to show hospitality to strangers. For by doing so, some people have shown hospitality to angels without knowing it. God told Israel to love the foreigner as yourself. It's a challenge that really penetrates us because it's easy to love people who understand us, to love people who think like us or are already in our circle. Following Jesus, though, means allowing God to stretch that circle. Who might God be asking you to notice today? Perhaps someone you normally would pass by, someone who seems different from you, or someone you haven't made the effort to know. Sometimes spiritual growth happens when God takes you beyond what and who you feel comfortable with. Here's another reminder. I will put these on our UCB2 Facebook group, your Old Testament bookend from Leviticus chapter 19 and verse 34. The foreigner residing among you must be treated as your native born. Love them as yourself, for you were foreigners in Egypt. I am the Lord your God. And your New Testament bookend, Hebrews 13 and verse 2. Do not forget to show hospitality to strangers. For by doing so, some people have shown hospitality to angels without knowing it. We'll check these out again tomorrow at about the same time. In the meantime, I'll pop them on our UCB2 Facebook group. Check them out on there.

0: Kelly Limber and Rest on Us. 10 to 5. Have you answered the Big Radio survey? It would be amazing if you could do that. Take a few minutes. Maybe you've got a few minutes before you have to leave for whatever, or before you've got to put the food in, or you've absolutely got to get out of the car. Just take a few minutes. It'll take about 10 or so minutes for you to fill in the Big Radio survey. We would so appreciate your feedback. What do you love? What do you want to hear more of? Maybe think about a story of how God has impacted your life through UCB Radio, through something on the radio. Maybe it was, I don't know, classic praise on a Saturday. Perhaps it was Southern Gospel with Samuel. Maybe it was the Jazz Cafe or Friday Favorites. Perhaps it was hearing a testimony on This Is My Story or on The Breakfast Show with Samuel Ball. 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
5: Hi, I'm Fred Drummond from Evangelical Alliance. I wonder if you feel today that you are a sent person. God is the God who sends. Have you noticed that? He sent Abraham. He sent Moses to the Pharaoh. He sent Isaiah into the world with a message nobody wanted to hear. He sent Jesus into the world. Jesus sent the disciples. All over the place, God's plan is to send people. And so you and I are sent people, people with a purpose. It might be today that you feel low, discouraged, disappointed, thinking, why am I here? Could it be that God has sent you there to make a difference and has placed you in exactly the right spot for today?
0: God is working on your behalf. That is what the word for today is all about. After we hear the news with Peter Wooding, we've also got our old and new and your tea time tune.

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2: UCB News at 5 o'clock. I'm Peter Wooding. 5 men arrested on suspicion of being involved in the suspected bomb plot at RAF Fairford yesterday are being released on bail. Counter-terror police say the group are UK nationals and remain under investigation. Speaking at the Labour conference in Liverpool, Home Secretary Shabana Mahmood called for vigilance.
3: It is a reminder that at a time of heightened threat, we must all remain vigilant. And to all those who mean us harm and plot violence on our soil, let this be a reminder. You will never defeat us.
2: The Prime Minister will chair an emergency COBRA meeting later. Meanwhile, St Mary's Church in Fairford is offering practical support to families who have been forced to evacuate, including providing toys for children and accommodation. Their building is also open this evening for a prayer gathering. The Northern Ireland Secretary has been holding talks to resolve a dispute over a controversial parade in County Armagh. Protesters have been blocking the Unionist Orange Order from making their way along the Nationalist Gavaki Road in Portadown. DUP leader Gavin Robinson thinks members of Sinn Féin who took part in the protest should be arrested.
4: I'm sure all of you should have a fundamental public interest in senior elected representatives being prosecuted for their unwillingness, their inability, their intransigence and their intolerance and bigotry that led them to break the law yesterday.
2: The cost of filling up a typical family car with diesel is now £31 more expensive than it was at the start of the Iran war. The average price at the pump is just shy of £2 a litre, an all-time high. And the Chancellor told Labour members the party doesn't have as much money available as it did in the 90s. During his conference speech, John Healey also pledged to tackle the benefits bill and create more apprenticeships. That's the latest UCB News. Your next update in an hour.
5: Thanks, Pete. And now to your weather for this evening. The south of the UK will turn cloudy with a chance of showers. These will be mainly across the southeast. Northern areas are looking dry and chilly with some clear spells for this evening. Tomorrow looks like it is going to be cloudy with a few sharp showers to start off with in the south. The cloud and scattered showers will then drift into northern areas a bit later, leaving the south warm with sunny spells and some outbreaks of rain.
6: From the Bible. And he is the head of the body, the church. He is the beginning and the firstborn from among the dead, so that in everything he might have the supremacy. Colossians 1:18.

Caleb and John and Hallelujah Feeling. Do you have one of those feelings of a job well done or just a job done over the weekend? I mentioned, I think it was on Friday, that I was thinking of baking. I did not get to the baking. But it does feel like I've been doing some autumn cleaning. Do you have that? I mean, I know spring cleaning is a thing, but do you autumn clean? Do you begin to think in September about, you know, just making space, perhaps clearing space for what is to come in the next few months? But quite a lot to come. As the sun shines on the windows, I can see that they need to be cleaned. I did a little bit of that. We washed some rugs that needed some cleaning. We hung up a picture because the walls were looking a little bare after being painted. And so it's feeling a little fresher in the O'Reilly Smith household. How about you? Any jobs completed over the weekend? Oh, one big job is that Mr. Smith and I managed to put a new roof on the shed. You know, one of those that you can cut to shape. Just was in desperate need. Everything in the shed was getting completely soaked. And so that's been done. That's a huge job. Just feels like I've come to the drive show to have a rest. Yes, please put my feet up and enjoy the music. Tell me about something that you feel you achieved over the weekend. You can get in touch on Ruth at ucb.co.uk or this morning, maybe. Perhaps you managed to do that shop that you were hoping to do, or you did a load of washing. It feels so great, that. You can also send a WhatsApp, 01782 922 220. Or you managed to send the invoice. Good job.

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1: Our storyteller here on UCB2, Matthew West. We've got the word for today in just a moment. A reminder to us that God is working on our behalf. Now, if you haven't seen it on our UCB2 Instagram page, we've got part one of Match the Worship Songs to People in the Office. And on part one features the fabulous Becky Prophet from the worship service. You've also got Content Corey, who features on Around the World in 80 Seconds, sometimes featured on Around the World in 80 Seconds today. So listen back for those clues and have a guess where she was in the world. I will tell you now, I didn't get the answer correct. You've also got producer Tom on there. I make an appearance. You've got the fabulous Anne Henderson on there as well. And we'll have part two making an appearance soon. But a mega thank you to everybody who's jumped on board to follow UCB2 Radio on Instagram. If you want to see some of the presenters, some of the staff here at UCB, some of the behind the scenes things happening, and also capturing moments that you may have missed, check it out on UCB2 Radio. Got over 2,000 followers on there now, which is a lot of fun.
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3: The word for today is God is working on your behalf. In Romans chapter 8 and verse 28, we read, "We know that in everything God works for the good of those who love him." The Bible begins with these words, "In the beginning God created the sky and the earth. The earth was empty and had no form. Darkness covered the ocean and God's spirit was moving over the water. Then God said, 'Let there be light,' and there was light. God saw that the light was good." Genesis 1 verses 1 to 4. Even when your life seems like a jumbled mess, you can trust the God who brought order out of chaos and light out of darkness to help your life make sense. When you believe that all things work together for good, Romans 8 verse 28, it redefines the bad things that happen. The worst day of your life can turn into the best day. There's a silver lining to every cloud, and every downside has a potential upside. When you interpret life through this prism, it gives you confidence that everything is going to be all right. It reassures you that the best is yet to come, because God said, "For I know the plans I have for you, they are plans for good," Jeremiah 29 verse 11. But sometimes you have a part to play. God is setting up divine appointments, but you must keep them. God is a gift giver, but you must fan your gift into flame. God is calling, but you must answer. See Isaiah 6 verse 8. God is ordering your footsteps, but you must keep in step with the Spirit. If you faithfully do your part, you can count on God to do his part, which is to work on your behalf. That's the word for today on UCB.

0: CFC Music, Aaron Boyd and Jericho coming up to 20 after 5 here on UCB2. In the next 10 minutes or so, we have got that new song that was added to the playlist from Chase & Co and Elevate Life Music. We've also got a golden oldie, My Deliverer, from Rick Elias and the Ragamuffin Band.
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5: I am Hayden Greenough and I'm from Emmanuel Pentecostal Church in Gateshead. Chris Bowater penned the words of the lovely song, "Just the mention of your name, Lord, causes me to fall before you. Tears flow as I adore you at the mention of your name. Just the mention of your name reaffirms the love that holds me, speaks once more of love that knows me. At the mention of your name, just the mention of your name." It is such a powerful name that as we mention it, it should cause us to desire to give him all the honor and all the highest praise. And I love to preach about Jesus. I love to sing about Jesus. I love the sound of his name, and I appreciate the power that is to be found in his matchless, wonderful name.
6: Making disciples of all nations, baptizing them in the Father, Son, and Spirit. This is

0: Paula has downsized, and that means she's had to do a bit of clearing out. I have to say, it's actually such a wonderful feeling doing that. Being able to just take a look at things and go, you know, this has been in the drawer for 20 years. I keep keeping it because I may use it sometime in the future. I might need it. Tomorrow, after 20 years, I might actually need this thing. And then realizing that you probably won't, and just letting somebody else use it. It's quite liberating. Getting rid of some things, she says, after downsizing to a new home earlier this year. Wonderful. Buying some new picture frames, doing some fun things. Great hearing from you, Paula. Thank you so much. She's been using the new electric drill and screwdriver tool.
1: Oh boy.
0: That is a whole lot of fun. We had that on charge over the weekend.

0: Love the voice of Matt Horner with Taking Ground Music.
1: Hi there, Ruth. Stuart in Penistone here. I am thankful for a workshop that I've just finished running. I am so thankful because people have walked away finding it useful. Always a good thing. Have a lovely day. Loving the show. God bless.
0: Great hearing from you, Stuart in Penistone. Thank you for getting in touch. It sounds like you've had a good day, as have those who attended the workshop. It's always good to feel like you've been useful. And so hopefully that is the case for you. I think everybody wants to just feel like, doesn't matter what age you are, what stage of life you are, you just want to feel like there's something of benefit. You show up in the world and, I don't know, you just smile at somebody at the counter, someone who's serving you, and you make their day just being useful in some way. Making breakfast for somebody, or a cup of tea, answering the phone, setting an appointment, I don't know, whatever it is. Maybe running a course that's going to help somebody to navigate a way through, their way through whatever challenge it is that they're facing. Nice one, Stuart. Thank you for doing that. Rightio, it is just after 5:30, time for our old and new rewinding the clock to 1998. My Deliverer was released posthumously. It was written by Rich Mullins and Mitch McVicker, and then released after Rich Mullins' death in 1997. The album was called The Jesus Record, and it was released on the 21st of July 1998. My Deliverer by Rick Elias and the Ragamuffin Band.

One of the new ones released at the start of September. I've got Jesus by Chase & Co. and Elevate Life Music. Chase & Co. are Brandon and Teresa Chase. Before that, rewinding to 1998 and the album The Jesus Record with the song My Deliverer, Rick Elias and the Ragamuffin Band, written by Rich Mullins and Mitch McVicker. We have got your Tea Time tune choices today on the way next, and both of them feature the voice of Chandler Moore. I'll tell you why after this one from Elevation Worship.

Beck is listening in from Lichfield. She says she's locked in. Very good to hear it. Thank you so much for letting me know. Hello to Luke, Fishing Shop Luke. Or the Secret Gardener. Yes. The Secret Gardener, Secret Lawnmower of the Church Lawn. That's him I'm talking about here. He says, very big hello to you, Luke. Thank you for getting in touch. He says, I cut the church grass on Saturday evenings, Ruth. I've done it for 3 years. I think only the pastor knew about it. I thought I didn't need any encouragement or affirmation for doing this. I often told myself it was something that I did for the Lord, and it really was. On Saturday evening, I bumped into the pastor while I was cutting the grass, though. We had a quick chat and moved on. And in the service on Sunday, he publicly thanked me and said, Luke is here when nobody else is. And nobody else sees him. I didn't think I needed it, but it did feel really nice to be thanked. And I now feel more enthusiastic about doing it. Well done, Luke. It is hard, hey, after 3 years. Whoa. Only the pastor knows. Well, you were receiving an applause from heaven, but it is so nice to be applauded as well here, to just have someone say thank you for what you're doing. And so well done to the pastor for doing that. He didn't have to. And you know, at the end of the day, God knows our hearts, right? Great hearing from you and well done. Here's something wonderful. Just feels like you've done something. I mean, you have done something. It feels like a wonderful achievement, mowing the lawn, fixing the shed roof, hanging up a picture. It does make the house feel a little warmer, right? It makes the grass, the lawn, when you look out on the lawn, on the garden, it just seems more beautiful when you've mown the lawn. Good job. If you've achieved something, maybe it was cleaning the floors, doing the vacuuming, doing the ironing, washing the dishes. I don't know, unpacking the dishwasher. Well done. Everything is a little win. Just find it somewhere. Surely there's one little win for you. Our tea time tune choices for this evening come from Chandler Moore. And that is because Elevation Worship and Chandler Moore have landed their very first ever Hot 100 hit. God, I'm just grateful. It's actually one of your tea time tune choices. It debuted at number 91 on the Hot 100 charts. It is a big deal because worship songs very rarely break into this mainstream chart. Historically, a handful of Christian songs have managed it, making it a notable crossover moment for both artists, Chandler Moore and for Elevation Worship as well. And the timing is specifically significant for Chandler Moore in particular. He left Maverick City Music last October, and he recently opened up about a deeply personal chapter for him, revealing that he spent 40 days in rehab in late 2023. And against that backdrop, the song, one of your Tea Time Tune song choices, centering entirely on gratitude, feels particularly meaningful and significant. Elevation Worship, it is a chart breakthrough for Chandler Moore. It's another milestone in a new chapter for him. For worship music, it's another sign that the genre is reaching well beyond its traditional audience. And so here you go, your tea time tune choices, both of them featuring the voice of Chandler Moore. This is your A choice, and it's called Lead Me On.

0: The Hot 100 chart not too long ago. Well done to them. Which of those two, though, would you like to hear tonight, A or B? You can message in on WhatsApp, which is what Shami has been doing. Got in touch to say she's just loved that song from Elevation Worship, loving the tunes tonight. 01782 922 220, or you can let me know on email, ruth@ucb.co.uk. A or B?
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1: Hi, it's Matt Frost from Cirencester Baptist Church. Life can get dull. We may be busy, but we may also be getting bored. However, for a Christian, this doesn't need to be the case. Every day, however busy, has the potential to be an adventure with God. The book of Colossians in the Bible contains a prayer that will be the answer to a boring life. Hear what it says. Pray for us, that God may open a door for our message, so that we may proclaim the mystery of Christ. Now that's a great prayer, but it comes with some small print and some risks. If we pray every day for God to open a door for his message, then God will do just that. We will find in front of us opportunities to bring something of God's good news to someone we've met at work, at home, at school, or in the shops. But it then means we need to pluck up the courage to speak to, pray for, or to serve the people we meet.
2: Verola is listening in from Sierra Leone in the office. And I mean, it was pretty close, but this is the one that edged it. Alison got in touch to say that is a powerful, powerful statement. And big hello to Anna listening in alongside her friend Shami. Okay, I'll get to it. It's your B choice.

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1: Makes a big difference when you know the story, when you know that he's been through a hard season. And he's had people standing alongside him. I just thank God for the work that he's continuing to do in and through Chandler Moore. Thank you for your votes, your tea time tune for this evening, your B choice. On the way after the news with Peter Wooding, we've got your MCQ, and it's a Bible one today.

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1: UCB News at 6 o'clock. I'm Peter Wooding. The Prime Minister's holding an emergency COBRA meeting over a suspected bomb plot near RAF Fairford yesterday. It comes as the five suspects were released on bail. They're all in their 20s and are British nationals living in London. The incident dominated the agenda at the Labour Party conference in Liverpool.
2: Friends, we will always stand up for our security against those who would do us harm.
3: And to all those who plot violence on our soil, you will never defeat us.
2: And we will always stand together against those who hate our freedom.
1: Residents who were evacuated from the nearby village of Welford are being allowed to return home. The Chancellor's announced new apprenticeships in his address to Labour's party conference. Stevie Shillinglaw reports from Liverpool.
4: Chancellor of the Exchequer, John Healy.
5: His speech talked about a moral duty to get young people off welfare and into work.
6: Good jobs, Britain, working again.
5: But the Chancellor warned he can't spend beyond his means in next month's budget.
6: The money New Labour had in the 90s is simply not there now.
5: These members like his start.
7: John has brought amazing energy to his work.
8: He's kind of giving the Labour Party fair warning. He's going to have to be pretty firm.
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5: And it's Andy Burnham's turn tomorrow.
1: The Northern Ireland Secretary has been holding talks to resolve a dispute over a controversial parade in County Armagh. Protesters have been blocking the Unionist Orange Order from making their way along the Nationalist Gavaki Road in Portadown. The Drumcree parade's been allowed for the first time in 28 years. And during his four-day visit to France, the Pope met in Lourdes with four men and three women who suffered abuse by members of the clergy in parishes, boarding schools, congregations or ecclesial movements. The pontiff thanked them for their painful testimony and reaffirmed his commitment to ensuring that the evil they had experienced would not happen to others. That's the latest UCB News. Your next update in an hour.
10: Thanks, Pete. And now to your weather for this evening. The south of the UK will turn cloudy with a chance of showers. These will be mainly across the southeast. Northern areas are looking dry and chilly with some clear spells for this evening. Tomorrow looks like it is going to be cloudy with a few sharp showers to start off with in the south. The cloud and scattered showers will then drift into northern areas a bit later, leaving the south warm with sunny spells and some outbreaks of rain.
11: From the Bible. But now that you have been set free from sin and have become slaves of God, the benefit you reap leads to holiness, and the result is eternal life. Romans 6:22.

0: after 10 past 6, time for your Monday MCQ. Yes, your multiple choice question, and it just happens to be a Bible MCQ for today. So get your head around this one, have a go. Even if you have no idea, the cool thing is the answer's in there, so just guess. When David was fleeing Absalom, his son, who deliberately stayed behind in Jerusalem to act as a spy? It was actually somebody that David asked to stay behind. Was it A, Hushai, B, Joab, or C, Abiathar? When David was fleeing Absalom, who deliberately stayed behind in Jerusalem to act as a spy? Was it A, Hushai, B, Joab, or C, Abiathar? The answer's on the way after the next song.
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3: Hi, this is Matt Frost from Cirencester Baptist Church. My brain can move at the speed of light. In the space of just a few moments, I will think about what I'm making for dinner, to imagining that I'm an action hero, to remembering that job I haven't finished, to thinking about what my sister's doing, to anticipating my next game of golf. And so it goes on. It's exhausting being in my head. Your head will be similar, full of the stuff of life, both good and bad. The book of Colossians in the Bible says this: set your mind on things above, not on earthly things. There is a simple choice, the choice to, notice the word, set your minds. So I invite you today, in the midst of your busy brain, a quick prayer shot up in the middle of your rushing thoughts is a good way to start.
0: And here's your quick reminder of your Monday MCQ, your Bible MCQ this Monday. When David was fleeing Absalom, his son, who deliberately stayed behind in Jerusalem to act as a spy? Was it A, Hushai, B, Joab, or C, Abiathar?

Josh Baldwin and Resurrection Day. I love that we get to dive into this story. I want to encourage you to check out the context of the story, read it all. It's a heartbreaking story, actually, but a story that I hope will encourage you as well. When David was fleeing Absalom, his son, who was trying to take over the kingdom, who deliberately stayed behind in Jerusalem to act as a spy? Was it A, Hushai, B, Joab, or C, Abiathar? Well, if your answer was Hushai, it's H-U-S-H-A-I, you're absolutely correct. You can check out the story in 2 Samuel chapter 15 and verse 32 to 37. Hushai pretended to support Absalom while secretly remaining loyal to David. And his advice later helped to frustrate the counsel of Ahithophel. So this is what we read in 2 Samuel chapter 15 and verse 32 to 37. When David arrived at the summit, so he'd fled the city, and he'd run away from his son, who was trying to take over, or did take over briefly. And he arrived at the summit where people used to worship God. And that is where he encountered his friend, Hushai the Archite. And he met him there. He'd torn his robe and he'd put dust on his head to show he was in deep sorrow that David's son had taken over the kingdom. And David said to him, "If you go with me, you'll be a burden to me. But if you return to the city and say to Absalom, 'Your majesty, I will be your servant. I was your father's servant in the past, but now I will be your servant,' then you can help me by frustrating Ahithophel's advice. Won't the priests Zadok and Abiathar be there with you? Tell them anything you hear in the king's palace. Their two sons, Ahimaaz, son of Zadok, and Jonathan, son of Abiathar, are there with them. Send them to me with anything you hear." And so Hushai, David's confidant, arrived at Jerusalem just as Absalom was entering the city. And he was the one who helped to frustrate the counsel of Ahithophel. Check out the story in 2 Samuel chapter 15. Well done you if you said Hushai. Hey, was the correct answer.

0: coming up to 6:30 here on Drive. Time for us to take a look at one of the stories in the news today. Donald Trump has rejected an Iranian proposal to reopen the Strait of Hormuz to commercial shipping within a week. The US president says the deal is unacceptable, while Tehran says it'll wait for an official response through mediators. The vital waterway has been largely closed since the conflict began in February, disrupting global energy supplies. President Trump recently claimed that the U.S. and Iran would make a deal right after the U.S. midterm elections in November. Major General Tim Cross told UCB News reporter James Morris he doesn't think that's a likely scenario.
1: I don't think so. The problem with the American foreign policy at the moment is they seem to think that foreign policy is the same as selling or buying houses or businesses. You know, this is a completely different world. You know, we don't need to go through all of the statements he's made over the last few years. He's going to solve Ukraine within 24 hours. Peace was going to come against Iran about half a dozen times. I mean, every day there's a new comment or statement being made. I just think he's kidding himself. Now, we don't know what's going on behind the headlines. We don't know what talks are going on. But my own view is that the Iranian leadership, the IRGC, is in a very strong position in the sense that it feels under no pressure to come to a deal. It doesn't care much about the Iranian people. And we know that they killed an awful lot of them earlier on this year when they were when there was an uprising in inverted commas. But they are they're in a pretty strong position from a military point of view. And I don't see them wanting to give that up against whatever else President Trump offers them. That all said, Iran is under a tremendous economic pressure. There's no doubt about that. It may well be that that economic pressure over the next few months builds and forces them to think seriously about negotiating. But President Trump is talking about the midterms, which are in November. I can't see, personally, much changing in positively this side of next year.
2: It doesn't seem that there's a simple military solution to this. What is the way forward, if any?
1: Well, there certainly isn't a simple military solution. And the problem is that this current war was started, in the belief that using air power alone, you can achieve what it is you're trying to achieve. And the evidence of history is that that is just not the reality. There's no evidence to suggest that anybody, America or Israel, is going to put ground troops into Iran. And therefore, it is difficult to see how this thing comes to an end. I mean, linked to this, I was doing a talk at the academy at Sandhurst to some cadets, Sandhurst cadets. I've been going there for a lot over the years, and about, I don't know, 5 years or so ago, there'd be a dozen or so of these guys gathered in probably the chaplain's house. Now we're meeting in a lecture theatre in the academic block at Sandhurst, and there are often 40, 50, 60 Sandhurst cadets there. And I was talking about what does the Bible have to say about soldiering, being a soldier. I quoted from Romans chapter 13, verse 4, which talks about the fact that, you know, all of these governments, you know, God has put them in place. Paul is telling the Christians in Rome that the Roman government is in power because that's, you know, God has put it in place. So, you know, do no wrong. Be afraid. These people are there under God's accountability, in inverted commas. And it's quite difficult to take that when you look at the regime in Iran. As Christians, we've got to pray for the fact that there are many people inside Iran who are suffering terribly. Christians, but not just Christians, the ordinary people of Iran. And we must pray that somehow this thing comes to an end.
0: That's Major General Tim Cross speaking with UCB News reporter James Morris. For the full conversation, along with other insights into issues making headlines here in the UK and around the world, click on the news section of our UCB Player app. And also, if you'd like someone to pray with you, or for you with regards to what you just heard in the news there. Some encouraging signs as well with those who are at Sandhurst being interested in Bible study. Maybe you'd like someone to pray with you about that or anything else. Call our prayer line. They're open now till 10 o'clock this evening. Here's the number, 01782 36 3000. That's 01782 36 3000.

Zaria Zachary and Edward Rivera with Shine On Me. Before we get to our moment of reflection, I did want to ask you to take our big radio survey if you haven't already. 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Have your say. 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Right, here it is, your moment of reflection. And today it comes from Joyce Meyer, who writes on joycemeyer.org. She quotes Joshua chapter 1 and verse 9. The amplified version of this verse says, "Have I not commanded you? Be strong and courageous. Do not be terrified or dismayed or intimidated, for the Lord your God is with you wherever you go." Joyce Meyer writes, "Have you ever noticed that the armor of God, detailed in Ephesians 6, doesn't include anything that covers your back? It includes the sword, the helmet, the breastplate, the belt, the shoes, the shield. Nowhere on that list is anything to protect your back. Because God never intended for us to run away. He's anointed you to go through hard times when needed." In Genesis chapter 16, a pregnant Hagar wanted to run away when Sarai began to mistreat her. But an angel of the Lord found her and told her to go back and submit to her mistress. In Exodus 2, Moses fled Egypt after he killed a man. He ran to the wilderness where he stayed for 40 years. But an angel of the Lord appeared to him in a burning bush and told him to go back. 1 Kings 19 tells us about the prophet who hid in a cave to avoid Jezebel. But the word of the Lord came to him and told him to go back. You and I will not always be in the mood to confront our issues. We won't always want to or feel like it when God tells us to stay in the fight. But he may bring you back into it until you learn to trust in him in that space. There's something he wants you to learn here in the waiting. Learning to not fear man, perhaps. Learning to grow in courage. Learning to trust God. Have I not commanded you? Be strong and courageous. Do not be terrified or dismayed or intimidated, for the Lord your God is with you wherever you go. Joshua 1, verse 9.

0: recorded live. It's called I'm Ready, Dimas Cortez. And that is exactly what Becky Prophet creates from 7 o'clock here on a Monday evening, the worship service, a space that feels like you're part of a worship service.
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3: 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It's a story of faith in action, of lives changed, of ordinary people stepping forward even when the past wasn't clear. But this is not just a story about the past. It's a reminder that God is still at work today, still speaking, still moving, and still inviting people to play their part. 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
4: This is Salam. I serve the Lord in the Middle East with Help the Persecuted. Once I heard about a family who fled their city because they trusted Christ as their Savior. I told them that the Lord will never forsake them. The man answered me, "When we were in darkness, He was with us. And when we are in the light, without any doubt, He will be with us." This man reminded me what it means to

children, that the Lord is working in the darkness to bring to the light those who are seeking the truth. I was reminded of the biblical truth in Isaiah 9:2. The people who walked in darkness have seen a great light. Those who dwelt in the land of the shadow of death, upon them a light was shined. May his light shine upon you, wherever you are, and be confident he is there for you.

worship for everyone here on UCB2. I've loved your company this evening. Thank you. I'll be back tomorrow here on Drive from 4. Have a wonderful rest of Monday evening. Becky Prophet is your host, bringing you the worship service and then worship and the word. God bless and good night.

0: Live worship, kickstarting the worship service tonight here in UCB 2. Becky Proffitt here, and over this next hour, we're talking all things worship. Well, if I say all things, we're going to be focusing on a specific question tonight, and that is, what are you building your worship on? Yes, we'll delve more into that. But let's get on with that worship now. I'm going to start with this from Sinatra. It's I Know Who I Am.
1: Come on, let's go. Put on your lights, come on. Everybody, put on your lights.

Now, we all worship something, even non-believers worship something, because our attention, our time, our priorities, they can all reveal what matter the most to us. But what happens when the thing we've built our lives around start to shake? What happens when the circumstances change, when the answers don't come, when life looks completely different than what we thought it would? That is when we discover what our foundation is really based on. Now, Jesus told a story about two people who built houses, one built on the rock, the other on the sand. And when the storms came, the difference wasn't that one house experienced a storm and the other didn't, because they both experienced the storm. The difference was what their foundations were built on. So tonight, we're going to be thinking about building our worship on something that doesn't shift when life does. We're going to be talking about who God is and why he remains worthy of our worship, whatever our circumstances look like. And that's where we're going tonight here on the worship service. But I had to start with this one, didn't I? Yes, let's play this. It's House Fires with Build My Life.

Build My Life by House Fires, which is kind of the basis of what we're talking about tonight. What are we building our life on? Now, there's something interesting about a storm. You don't necessarily know how strong a building is just by looking at it on a sunny day. It's when the wind starts blowing and the rain starts coming that you discover what's underneath it. And Jesus used exactly that picture when he talked about the wise and foolish builders. In Matthew 7, verses 24 to 25, Jesus says, "Anyone who listens to my teaching and follows it is wise, like a person who builds a house on solid rock. Though the rain comes in torrents and the floodwaters rise and the winds beat against that house, it won't collapse because it's built on the rock." Notice Jesus didn't promise, and he's never promised that we wouldn't experience storm. The rain still comes in our lives. The floods rise up. The winds beat against us. But we stand. And sometimes it's in the difficult seasons that we discover what our worship is really built on. If my worship depends entirely on everything going well, what happens when it doesn't? But if my worship is built on the character of God, on who He is, then even when life shakes, the foundations remain. The storm doesn't determine the strength of the foundation. It reveals it.

Let's be honest with each other now. Our feelings, they're pretty unreliable, aren't they? They can be all over the place. One day, you can feel full of faith. The next day, you can be questioning everything that you believe. One morning, you can wake up feeling pretty close to God and you've started the day off well, but by the evening, you wonder where He is. And that's why our worship can't ultimately be built on how we feel. Because feelings come and go. Feelings change. But God doesn't. Malachi 3 verse 6 says, I am the Lord and I do not change. Now that sounds like a pretty simple statement, doesn't it? But there's something incredibly reassuring about it. God's character isn't different because you've had a bad day. His goodness doesn't disappear because you're disappointed. His faithfulness isn't dependent on whether you feel it today or not. And maybe that's one of the reasons why worship is so powerful. Sometimes we're not singing because we feel victorious. We're singing because in spite of it all, we know who God is. Our emotions can be honest and raw and we can bring them to God, but we don't have to make them the foundation. Build your worship on the one who doesn't change, even when everything inside you does.

What do you do when you've prayed for something for such a long time and just nothing seems to be happening? Yeah, I've been there. That's a pretty difficult place to worship from. Because we'd much rather worship after the breakthrough, wouldn't we? After the prayer has been answered, after the situation has changed. But what about before that? Psalm 13 begins with David asking God how long he's going to forget him. Yet by the end of this psalm, David says, "But I will trust in your unfailing love. My heart will rejoice in your salvation. I will sing to the Lord because he is good to me." The circumstances haven't necessarily changed between the beginning of that psalm to the end, but David's focus has. He's chosen to anchor himself in God's unfailing love and goodness. Maybe that's what worship sometimes looks like. Not pretending we have the answers, not denying that we're hurting, but saying, "God, I don't understand this, but I know you are a good God." And that's a foundation the storm can't wash away.

What are you standing on? Imagine building a house and discovering halfway through that you've built it on something that can't actually support it. I mean, you might have beautiful walls, perfect windows, a lovely front door, but if the foundation isn't right, eventually there's going to be a problem. And Jesus' story about the wise and foolish builders isn't necessarily about houses, we know that, but it's about what we are building our lives upon. Jesus says that the wise person hears his teaching and follows it, and that's important. It's not just hearing God's word, it's building your life upon it. So perhaps tonight is a good opportunity to ask ourselves, what am I actually standing on? Is it my circumstances, my achievements even, other people's opinions, my feelings, my future plans? Because all of those things can change in a moment. But God's word remains. Isaiah 40 verse 8 says, "The grass withers and the flowers fade, but the word of God stands forever." So when everything else feels uncertain, there's something solid beneath your feet. God's word stands forever. And that's a pretty good place to build upon.

Now, there's a verse in Hebrews that says something quite extraordinary. And it's in chapter 12, verse 28. Since we are receiving a kingdom that is unshakable, let us be thankful and please God by worshipping him with holy fear and awe. An unshakable kingdom. What a phrase that is. Because so much of life can feel unshakable, can't it? Yeah, jobs change, plans change, relationships change. Circumstances are always changing. Even the things that we thought were certain can suddenly look very different. But the kingdom of God is unshakable. And if our worship is rooted in him, then we have something beneath us that isn't moving. That doesn't mean that we won't wobble from time to time. Of course we will. It doesn't mean that we won't have questions. It means that underneath all of it is a God who remains faithful. So tonight, whatever kind of season you're in, perhaps worship is simply choosing to say, God, everything around me might be moving, but you are not. And that's enough of a reason to worship him tonight.

tonight on the worship service, I've been asking a simple question. What are you building your worship on? Because the storms will come. Jesus never said they wouldn't. But he did show us how to build something that can stand when they do. And maybe the foundation isn't about having stronger faith or bigger faith or a more confident faith. Maybe it's about putting a confidence in the right place. And that is in God, in Jesus, in his character, because it doesn't change. In his word, because it stands forever. In his unfailing love. In his unshakable kingdom. So when life feels steady, worship God, thank him for it. When life feels uncertain, worship him, trust him. When the prayer is unanswered, worship him and know that he's got everything in hand. When you're still waiting, worship him in the waiting room. And that's the difference between building our worship on the sand and building it on the rock. So whatever tonight has looked like for you, or whatever tomorrow brings, may your worship have a foundation that doesn't move. Build it on Jesus.

Well, I've really enjoyed sharing this worship service with you. Don't forget, if you feel like there's something you've missed or you want to go back and listen to something, then all you've got to do is go to the UCB Player app and you can listen again to the worship service via the catch-up section there. I would say normally that it's time for me to love you and leave you, but after the news at 8 o'clock, I will be back with worship and the word. So stick with me here and I'll see you very shortly.

It's always a strong start when you start with a Phil Wickham song. That's Battle Belongs here on UCB2. It's 6 minutes past eight. Good evening to you. I hope you're doing well. My name's Becky. I'm here with Worship and the Word until 11 o'clock tonight. And this show is all about the music and the teaching. And I'm going to tell you about that teaching after I play you this from Gas Street Music.

Have your Bibles out at the ready, because teaching-wise tonight, I've got the usual lineup for you. Later at 10 past 10, we'll be hearing from the UCB Word for Today. We'll be hearing from Jeff Vines at 9:30. I've got a Bible quiz, which you'll need your Bible for to find the answer to. But coming up in a few moments, we're going to be hearing from the Word of Hope, and that is coming up after I play you this new song from Willie Robertson.

0: It's now time for our first teaching of the evening, and now we are with the St. John's Church in Southend. And all this week, we are going to be looking at the book of James, starting with the opening chapter and considering James's words on how to respond when we face challenges and suffering. So I'm going to hand over to the Reverend Mike Walker as he brings us a sermon called When Faith is Tough. It's time for the Word of Hope.
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2: James, most likely, just to give you a little bit of background, most likely James, the brother of Jesus, sometimes called James the Just, who, just notice that, just look at verse 1, right? Imagine calling your brother the Lord. There you go. Could you imagine? They were playing... Early on in their life, early on in the lives of James and Jesus and John, they did not believe that Jesus was Messiah. We're told that in John chapter 7. But here, now that they've seen him risen from the dead, James starts his book like this: a servant of God and a servant of the Lord Jesus Christ. Could you imagine saying that about a brother? So that's James. He was... very prominent in the early church, probably leader of the Jerusalem church. Well, he was the leader of the Jerusalem church. So a very key and prominent Christian leader early on. He was martyred, stoned to death by order of the high priest in around about AD 62. So he would have been middle-aged, maybe in his 40s, something like that. And he wrote this book, and you see in the little introduction there, he's writing to the 12 tribes of Israel scattered across the nations. That is, to God's people everywhere. I'm writing this down for God's people everywhere. And it's probably the sharpest, punchiest letter in the whole of the New Testament. It packs a massive punch. It's a wisdom sermon. It's chapters worth of wisdom coming at you, full throttle. Asking questions like, how are you going to use your tongue? How are you going to treat the poor? Do your actions match up to what you believe? Can you control yourself? How do you respond? This one, this week, really. How do you respond to suffering? That's what we're looking at today. So here we go. This is our way through the sermon now this morning. Verses 2 to 4, trials produce maturity. So this is just a roadmap through the sermon. Trials produce maturity. Number 2, so ask God for wisdom. That's what he says. Verse 5, but ask with a single-hearted trust. You mustn't be double-minded in that. That's verses 6 to 8. And then he's got a case study right at the end, verses 9 to 11. Like a risk factor for double-mindedness is money, wealth, status. So he gives a little case study on that. Right, number 1. This is how he starts his letter. Okay, consider it. This is how he starts. He's launching out. No waffle, no messing around. Consider it. This is what he says. Consider it pure joy, my brothers and sisters, whenever you face trials of many kinds. He doesn't say if you do, he's like, whenever you do. We heard this, whenever. When you face them. Now, I'm conscious of a room this size and with people online as well, that people might be right in the midst of something very, very difficult. Let's just say that. Someone here, even sat here now, might be in the midst of something really tough. Could be a loss, could be a breakdown of a significant relationship, could be longings unfulfilled, and that's been the case for years. Or you've been on the receiving end of very bad news, maybe your own health or someone else's. Now, you don't want me at that stage, if you're in that state, to come up to you and go, consider it pure joy. I don't think you do. Consider that. I don't think you do. So let's just keep one eye on Jesus. Jesus, remember, did not go around with a fake grin on his face the whole time, considering everything pure joy, as if he was kind of suppressing emotions and just showing the world a smile. Remember Lazarus, his dear friend, his death? Jesus, it said, he was moved. His spirit was moved and troubled. He was indignant. He was angry. And the shortest verse in the English Bible, Jesus wept. He wept when he saw his friend Lazarus die. So James, who's teaching us to follow Jesus, can't be saying, look, suppress all those emotions of yours, just turn your frown upside down and keep the smile going, consider it pure joy like that. Can't be that. It's got to be something more like this. Even in your grief, when you're crying and sad and full of sorrow and the tears are running down your face, even in that, even when you're feeling it and it's desperately, desperately hard, and someone might be feeling that right now, he's saying, look, consider it, render it, take the perspective, try and stand back and see, look, this is producing in you, this is what he goes on to say, maturity. This is going to produce in you fullness of life. This is what he says, you're going to become not lacking anything. Those are his words. This is going to produce perseverance. This is going to produce maturity, completeness, not lacking anything. So with that bigger picture, knowing that this stuff's going to mature you, you can consider it. You can render it. You can take the perspective. This is pure joy. The words, the language he's using here is like one of the words, particularly in verse 3, the testing of your faith. That word there is meant to bring in the image of like a smelting furnace. You know, when you get metal ores out the ground and you bring your metal ore and you smelt it in the fire. The kids know this because they all play Minecraft, right? Even the teenagers know this because they all play Minecraft. You got to put the metal ore in the smelter and then that burns away the impurities and it leaves the gold, the pure gold. That's the image. In the midst of the fire, the pain, the tragedy, the difficulty, the loss, the tears, you can stand back, you can render it, you can consider it something that's producing pure gold, and therefore consider it pure joy. It's producing something precious. That's the language used. But it won't happen automatically. So we need two schools. One of my friends put it like this. I found this very helpful. Two schools. We need two schools in this. First school we need is the school of Scripture. We need to understand what God's saying from the Scriptures. The second school is the school of experience. Let me just explain that. The first school is the Scripture teaches us, Bible, coming here on Sundays, coming to midweek small groups on a Wednesday afternoon, evening rather, teaching us the faith, helping us understand verses like Psalm 73. Whom have I in heaven but you? And earth has nothing I desire besides you. Heaven and earth may pass away and my flesh and blood may fail, but you, Lord, are the strength of my heart and my portion forever. You can learn that verse. Psalm 73, I think it's in the 20s, 25, something like that. You can learn it. You can learn it in Sunday school, right? You can learn it at a midweek Bible study group. You can learn it reading your Bible first thing in the morning. You can learn it from a sermon. Scripture gives you like a new muscle, a new spiritual muscle, but experience, and more often than not, suffering exercises the muscle and fully forms it. So something you know to be true and something you believe is given strength, depth, is made useful through experience. So you don't get the promotion. It could be just something small. You don't get the promotion, you don't get the pay rise. Well, all of a sudden, Psalm 73 comes a little bit more real. Whom have I in heaven but you? You pray it. Oh, whom have I in heaven but you? Earth has nothing I desire besides you. My flesh and my heart may fail, but God is the strength of my heart, my portion forever. I can do it. It's okay. Or something bigger. You might be humiliated. Maybe a friend, the back end of a friend's jokes because you're a Christian. And that's tough because this is a friend. And they did it in front of a lot of people. And all of a sudden, that scripture that you learned, whom have I in heaven but you? And earth has nothing I desire besides you. My flesh and my heart may fail, but God is the strength of my heart and my portion forever. I'm okay. You pray these prayers with new strength. And then the muscle grows, doesn't it? And the muscle grows and becomes more full and formed, such that when the really big news comes in, it's a diagnosis this time, and it's not a good one. Whom have I in heaven but you? You're saying it with tears now. Whom have I in heaven but you? There's nothing on earth I desire besides you. My flesh and my heart may fail, but God is the strength of my heart and my portion forever. You need two schools. Scripture gives you the muscle. Experience trains the muscle, makes it useful and powerful for God's purposes, for a life of love, maturity. I often say to my wife works in a hospice, we often say to each other, we need the kind of Christian faith that works and is even improved in a hospice where people of every age and stage go to die within 2 weeks, maybe. You've got to have the kind of Christian faith that works there. If you don't, it's not good enough. You need the kind of Christian faith that works and is strengthened in that sort of desperate situation. Can I give you a verse that's so good? This verse, it's not quoted that much, but it should be. Should be on our walls. I want to see it on a bumper sticker. Can someone get this made into a bumper sticker, please? This is it. Ecclesiastes 7 verse 4. Stick this in your back pocket. The heart of the wise is in the house of mourning, but the heart of fools is in the house of pleasure. Isn't that good? If you want a heart of wisdom, that verse is like, go to the house of mourning. Go to the places of deep pain, suffering, intensity. That will produce a heart of wisdom. The house of pleasure is for fools. The house of mourning gives you. Let me give you another version of it. This is a Scottish poet. He wrote this. I just like it. But it's very good. Two little verses. I walked a mile with pleasure. She chatted all the way, but left me none the wiser for all she had to say. I walked a mile with sorrow, and never a word said she, but oh, the things I learned from her when sorrow walked with me. Isn't that good? The Bible verse equivalent for that is, the heart of the wise is in the house of mourning, but the heart of fools in the house of pleasure. So trials, you render them through tears. Let's be real. I don't want a fake church. No one wants that. No one wants a fake church. No one wants a church where you come in here and it has to be smiles and triumph. I want a church where when we're all crying and deeply shocked and sad, we can consider it. We can render it. We can take a perspective that this is pure, this is making us pure gold and therefore pure joy. But not automatically. So he goes on verse 5, that was my longest point, by the way. Verse 5, he's like, you've got to ask for it though. Ask for maturity, ask for wisdom. Verse 5, can we have it on the screen maybe? If any of you lacks wisdom, you should ask God, who gives generously to all without finding fault, and it will be given to you. Ask God for wisdom. Ask God for it. Would you teach me? Through the scriptures, through experience, good and bad, to give me a heart of wisdom, Lord, please. And look at this description. This is one of the best descriptions. Have a look at that third line. And so you ask God, right, who gives generously to all without finding fault. Get a load of that. Have you ever had if you've had a fault-finding teacher or a fault-finding boss or a fault-finding vicar or a fault-finding parent even, it's not nice, isn't it, when you're looking for something, you're asking for something, and they're just like, they don't want to give it to you because they'd rather just accuse you. Oh, yeah, but last week your attitude wasn't really spot on, was it? Thing you said to me last year, I still remember it. Still remember the thing you said to me last year. Still remember when you took the last slice of quiche at the Bring and Share lunch? Still, all of that silly stuff. I still remember all of that. We haven't got, we think, don't we? We think God's like that a lot of the time. Do you do that? Do you wake up and think, nah, God's just going to notice all of those things that I did yesterday. He's not going to answer my prayers this morning. He'll spot all of that stuff and he'll be like, are you joking? You're praying what now? After that, look at that. Generously to all. He's not looking for your faults. He's not looking for them. He's not looking for them. He just wants to give. And it will be given if you ask him. Please, Lord, give me wisdom. So that's beautiful, isn't it? That is beautiful. The God of amazing grace. The God of amazing grace. But here's James's exhortation. Verses 6 to 8. You've got to ask with single-hearted trust. Now, this is what he says. So this is probably the most complex part of chapter 1. This is what he says. When you ask, you must believe and not doubt. Because the one who doubts is like a wave of the sea blown and tossed by the wind. That person should not expect to receive anything from the Lord. Such a person is double-minded and unstable in what they do. I think this is the best way I can explain it. The best way I heard it explained is like this. The prayer we want to pray is a prayer like this. Lord, I pray for your wisdom. Lord, would you give me wisdom? And wherever you lead me, whatever you teach me, wherever you want me to go, I will go. So be it. I trust you. Whatever the future you want to lead me into and whatever you're calling me to do and whatever you want to teach me, Lord, I'm ready. I'll go. So be it, Lord. I trust you. The double-minded, or in James's sense of the word doubt, the one who's sort of like a wave and unstable is the person who's like, Lord, I pray for your wisdom, but obviously it does need to fit with my agenda and my life goals. It does need to include marriage, foreign holidays at least once a year, a decent rainy day fund and a podcast. I've got to have at least those things. And if you can provide that, I'll consider it. That is, have you ever seen someone try to get into a boat? We lived in Oxford and people used to try and get in punts, or Cambridge, you know, when they have to get in those little boats, like a little dinghy, whatever, and they put one leg in. Have you seen this? One leg in and one leg's on the dock and then they're neither in nor out. And the boat might be just drifting away and it could end really badly. And you're looking on and thinking, this isn't going to end well. That's the sort of mind, heart, that's the sort of double-mindedness James is saying, no, don't do that. Don't be sort of half in. Yeah, I want you, Jesus, and I want your wisdom, but I'm just going to check that it's right for me. He's like, no, I want you all in. I want you to make a decision. Follow me. That it's not saying, because the relationship of a disciple with their rabbi was full of questions. Right? If you'd have watched disciples with their rabbi in the first century, loads of questions and queries. The whole way disciples went with their rabbis was questions, queries, not sure what we're doing here, where we're going there. It's not that you can't question and ask sincere questions, intellectual questions or otherwise, but it's saying, you're my rabbi. Like, I trust you, I'm going with you. I've made that decision. I've made that, I'll go with you. So I'm not double-minded as in, shall I be your disciple or not? No, I am your disciple, and I'll go wherever you lead me. It's not to say I don't have questions. I'm going to ask you my questions. It's not doubt in that sense, but doubt in the sort of uncommitted, unstable. That's why he uses that word, unstable, double-minded. Lacking integrity, you're not whole, you're divided. You're one foot in the boat, one foot on the dock. That's the idea. The wisdom we ask for, therefore, has got to be, Lord, I want your wisdom if you give me a pay rise and promotion, and I want your wisdom if it means humiliation, if it means I'm going to be demoted, if it means I've got to downsize, if it means everything has to go wrong. still want it. Still want you. Single-hearted. That's what James is calling for. And then finally, he finishes with a case study. Basically, the idea here is he starts talking, and this is one of the big themes of James's letter, he starts talking about wealth and social status, which are risk factors. If you want to be double-minded, then money and status are a big risk factor. Big risk factor, because that foot on the dock will be like, oh yeah, but yeah, I've got all of this stuff. This is how he says it. Believers in humble circumstances ought to take pride in their high position. So that is, if the world regards you as nothing, because you've got nothing and you're a no one or whatever, that's how the world sees you, then James is saying, no, you are of high position. Jesus has lifted up your head. You belong to the King of Kings. You're going to inherit the whole of creation. That's who you are, really. So know it and believe it. But he goes on, the rich should take pride in their humiliation, since they will pass away like a wild flower. Just get the image. Just think of it, the flower in the field. The sun comes up, scorching heat. Got the picture? We've all felt a bit of that. Everyone's looking nice and brown this week. The scorching heat withers the plant. Its blossom falls, its beauty is destroyed. In the same way, the rich will fade away. So wealth and high position, danger. James wants to say danger. It's a risk factor. It's not that Christians can't be wealthy, and it's not that Christians can't be in high positions. They most certainly can. Praise God for that. But it's a risk factor. You need to be highly self-aware. It's going to make you poor. It's going to put you half in the punt. Because you'd be like, yes, I want you, Jesus, but I do have a lot to lose. You know, all of this other stuff, I need that too. Gotten very, very used to it. Gotten very, very used to having a large bank balance and a very nice house and everyone giving me respect. I don't think I can lose that. So I'm going to be half in, half out. It's a big risk factor. James wants to say, are you aware of that? That is so fleeting. All that stuff, wealth and status, will be gone. And all who trust it, gone. In a moment. So don't let that ruin your heart and make you double-minded in seeking the Lord. That's it. So here's the summary. James chapter 1, verses 1 to 11. Trials produce maturity. Think of the furnace, think of the metal ore, think of the pure gold. Even in the midst of tears and pain and suffering, we can render it, consider it gold, joy. Ask God for that. Doesn't happen automatically. This won't. Sometimes suffering makes you bitter, right? It actually twists you up if you're not careful. Suffering and bad experiences can make you very cynical, turned in, destructive, bitter. So it's not automatic. James is like, ask God, ask for wisdom. And the God who gives generously without finding fault will give it to you. Ask with integrity, with a fully committed heart. Lord, I'll walk your walk wherever you take me. You just show me the way and I'm coming. I trust you. No matter where you take me, I'm going. And beware, this is his final point, James. Money, status, danger. They are dangers when it comes to this stuff. So if you've got money and you've got status, you need to be highly self-aware, highly aware of your heart. It's a risk factor for double-mindedness. Let's pray.
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0: A reminder there that even in the face of suffering, we are being refined. We can turn to the Father and rest in the comfort that the one who has endured all things knows us, sees us, and comforts us, and is producing gold within us. An encouraging word there from the Reverend Mike Walker. And we will be back with the St. John's Church in Southend tomorrow evening now at the same time at 8:15.

0: 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And if you're passionate about UCB, well, you get to have your say. 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
3: From amazing testimonies of lives transformed to inspiring examples of individuals sharing.

the ground, makes mud and rubs it in his eyes. But something happened as the man began to see. As he looked, he could only see what looked like trees to him, but were in fact people. It's a strange story, but it speaks to me in a couple of ways. Firstly, I often fail to really see people. They're a little bit like trees to me along the road. I'm so focused on where I'm going. But secondly, Jesus touched the man's eyes again, and then the Bible says he saw everything clearly. Don't we all need a second touch from Jesus? Or a third, or a fourth, or a fifth? He's so gracious, good, and kind.

We'll be hearing from the news at 9 o'clock this evening after I play you one more song. And I've also got a Bible quiz on the way, so do stick around. In fact, get your Bible ready and turn to the book of 1 Kings, because that will be the basis of our quiz. It'll be here in around about 15 minutes' time. But first, I'm going to play you this from Noel Redden, and then we'll head straight into the news. I'll see you afterwards.

It's 5 minutes past nine this Monday evening here in UCB2. Becky here with your worship and the word tonight. Coming up, I've got a great song, a new song in fact, from EMU Music, and I've got a classic song from Chris Tomlin to play it in just a moment. In 25 minutes, we're going to be heading into our second teaching. That's going to be coming from Jeff Vines. But in a few moments, we're going to be heading into a Bible quiz, the first one for this week. And this question comes from a moment when God asked a king a very unusual question. See if you know what the king asked for. Yeah, in the Bible quiz tonight. Coming up after a play of this from Chris Tomlin, it's God's Great Dance Floor.

0: It's time for a biblical brain tickler, the first one for this week. The answer to this question can be found in 1 Kings chapter 3, verse 5. So you may need to make a note of that. There's a lot of numbers thrown at you. 1 Kings chapter 3, verse 5 is where you will find the answer to this question. When God appeared to Solomon in a dream, what did Solomon ask for? So when God appeared to Solomon in a dream, what did Solomon ask for? Was it A, wealth and a long life? Was it B, wisdom to govern God's people? Or was it C, victory over his enemies? Well, we'll find out if you're right in around about 15 minutes.
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6: I'm Sammy Jordan. I'm the director of Hope for Every Home at Hope Together. And God's been challenging me lately through the story of the feeding of the 5,000. We usually focus on the abundance of food, the wow. But it's actually a story about abundance amid scarcity, and that's what I find challenging. Jesus is tired, energy is scarce, he's been teaching and he just wants a rest to find somewhere quiet. But the crowds follow and need feeding. There's not much food around until a little boy opens his hand and offers what he has. The Bible tells us that Jesus consecrates it, he dedicates it to God's use, and then Jesus breaks it. So here's the challenge. Thinking about God's church, which is often short of people, volunteers, money and time, where is God asking us to open our hand so that he can transform it into kingdom abundance?

EMU Music with Arms of Love here on UCB 2. And 15 minutes ago, we started a biblical brain tickler. And this was the question I left you with. When God appeared to Solomon in a dream, what did Solomon ask for? Was it A, wealth and a long life? Was it B, wisdom to govern God's people? Or was it C, victory over his enemies? Well, the answer is, of course, B. He asked for wisdom to govern God's people. Solomon could have asked for almost anything, but he recognized that he needed God's wisdom to fulfill the responsibility that he'd been given. And it's a great reminder that wisdom isn't simply about knowing a lot of things, not about knowing a lot of stuff. It's about knowing how to live and lead well. So well done if you managed to get that right. And I'll bring you another Bible quiz tomorrow at the same time.

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2: The Puritans referred to the Holy Spirit as the expulsive power of a new affection, which means that no addiction has power over you with the Spirit of God in you. No sin is your master. You are freed from the law of sin and death. You have the power of new life. So the power of conviction is present, which is good news. It means the Holy Spirit is in you. But what most Christ followers don't understand is the power of eviction is also in you. You have the power to evict things from your life because of the Holy Spirit. The reason that that doesn't happen more than it should is because the truth, it becomes a matter of the word, the will, and the spirit. So the truth of God's word first has to enlighten you to holiness. If you don't have that, where are you going to go? Second, the will then determines to pursue that holiness. That's you. And the spirit gives you the power to overcome it. That order, and the reason we never make it past first base, is because most of us aren't familiar with what the word teaches about holy living. So we don't know what is right and what is wrong. And then third, oh, I love this. The Holy Spirit brings a greater sense of feeling. Do you know that the Holy Spirit is emotional? You can grieve the Holy Spirit. That's an emotion. And you and I have been created in the image of God, which means we too are emotional creatures, which means we desire to feel God, to experience God, to be overwhelmed by His presence. We feel because God feels. We are emotional creatures because God is an emotional creature. I love the fact that the Bible teaches us that the Holy Spirit bridges the gap between our spirit and God's spirit and gives us the ability to experience God on a deep, deep level. So as you read the Psalms, remember we talked about the Psalms last week. Stay with me now. In Psalm 84, I love this. How lovely is your dwelling place, Lord Almighty. My soul yearns, even faints, for the courts of God or the Lord. My heart and my flesh cry out for the living God. I mean, how many of you, every time you're on your way to church, your heart's just jumping. Oh, I'm going to church. Oh, I'm going to meet with God. I'm going to meet with God's people. Oh, I'm so glad. Okay? Even the sparrow has found a home, and a swallow a nest for herself where she may have her young, a place near your altar. Lord Almighty, my King and my God, blessed are those who dwell in your house. They are ever praising you. Better is one day in your courts than 1,000 elsewhere. I would rather be a doorkeeper in the house of my God than dwell in the tents of the wicked. For the Lord God is a sun and shield. The Lord bestows favor and honor. No good thing does he withhold from those whose walk is blameless. Lord Almighty, blessed is the one who trusts in you. I love that, that it's possible for you and I to have this unbelievable feeling of an emotional experience with God that we can't wait to be near him. Now we got, that's important. I move through it fast. So now, the gift of the Holy Spirit is to guide us, to lead us, to encourage us, to counsel us, and his primary job is to conform us to the image of his son by making us have a greater sense of awareness, greater sense of volition, the ability, power to do, and the experience of God. Two questions emerge, and they're big ones. The first question is this: why does God want to conform us to the image of his son? This is a sermon in of itself. I'm just going to give you the short answer and move to the final part. The answer is evangelism. This is something I found in a famous preacher's diary, someone that I really respect. Conformity to Jesus is directly related to evangelism because living a life that reflects Christ's character and teachings becomes a powerful testimony that naturally draws others to the gospel. Essentially acting as a living example of the good news you are sharing. It's not just about verbal proclamation, but also demonstrating the transformative power of faith through your actions. The world is looking for inconsistency in you. The Spirit is looking to build consistency in you. And now here's the question, and here is the purpose of this message. If the job of the Spirit is, listen now, is to conform me to the image of Jesus Christ and create in me the fruits of the Spirit, why is he doing such a poor job? Why is he doing a poor job? Folks, I'm 60 years old. I'm not supposed to say that, but I am. Can you help me understand why I struggle with actions and attitudes that I struggled with 30 years ago that are not in harmony with the God I love? Anybody else? When I was in ministry and I was younger, I would say, man, what's wrong with people? As you get older, you say, man, what's wrong with me? Listen carefully. Hudson Taylor was a Christian missionary to China, founder of the China Inland Mission. Taylor spent 54 years in China. If you know his story, an amazing man of God, I want you to listen to what he wrote. My own position becomes continually more and more responsible and my need greater of special grace to fill it. But I have continually to mourn that I follow at such a distance and learn so slowly to imitate my precious master. I cannot tell you how I am buffeted sometimes by temptation. I never knew how bad a heart I had, yet I do know that I love God and love his work and desire to serve him only in all things. He's saying the Spirit of God is present in me. The conviction of the Holy Spirit is present, but my progress is slow. That's not the end of Hudson Taylor's story. God sent a man into his life by the name of John McCarthy. John was also a missionary and had heard of Taylor's struggles, and he sent him a letter. There are many believe that the letter, the words of the letter, actually were first created by Harriet Beecher Stowe. But here's what he said in the letter. Pay close attention. How does a branch bear fruit? Not by incessant effort for sunshine and air, not by vain struggles for those vivifying influences which give beauty to the blossom and verdure to the leaf. It simply abides in the vine, in silent and undisturbed union, and blossoms and fruit appear as of spontaneous growth. How then shall the Christian bear fruit? By efforts and struggles to obtain that which is freely given? By meditations on watchfulness, on prayer, on action, on temptation, on dangers? No, there must be a full concentration of the thoughts and affections on Christ, a complete surrender of the whole being to him, a constant looking to him for grace. Christians in whom these dispositions are once firmly fixed go on calmly as the infant born in the arms of its mother. Do you realize what he's saying? He's summarizing John 15. I am the vine, you are the branches. If you remain in me and I in you, you will bear much fruit. Apart from me, you can do nothing. If you do not remain in me, you're like a branch that is thrown away and withers. Such branches are picked up, thrown into the fire and burned. If you remain in me and my words remain in you, ask whatever you will and it will be done. This is to my Father's glory that you bear much fruit, showing yourselves to be my disciples. Is it sinking in yet? Oh man. You think you can be more holy by trying harder. You tell yourself, I'm gonna stop lying like that. I'm gonna stop deceiving people. I'm gonna stop manipulating people. I'm gonna really get better with my temper. I am gonna stop being so bitter. I am gonna be more forgiving. And you just list and list and list. And then you go do it and it works for a while. And then it's what? Two steps forward, three steps back. That is not the way fruit comes into your life. You don't produce it. You bear it. The fruit in your life is a byproduct of something else that's happening in your life. If you think you can earn it, or if you think you can go and work really hard and be a better person, good luck with that. Never gonna happen. You'll have some successes, but man, will it be a bitter journey. Well, what are you saying? I'm saying that Jesus himself said the Holy Spirit produces fruit when you remain in him, when you abide in him, when you stay close to the vine. I mean, are you familiar with the way a tree bears fruit? The leaves of the tree have tiny pores called stoma, and that enables the tree to take in carbon dioxide. Carbon dioxide plus water plus sunlight equals glucose. So as the water is lost through this stoma, an interesting thing happens. It's like a necessary evil. Water is lost, but when the water is lost, a negative pressure occurs where the sap then is drawn up from the leaves, from the roots to the branches to the leaves, and fruit is a result. So that the roots and trunks are the lifeline to the branches. If the branch is not connected to the sap, then fruit has no way of being born. So if you and I are the branches, we're not designed to produce fruit. We're designed to have fruit produced through us. And the fruits of the Spirit, peace, patience, kindness, keep going. The problem with most of us, and we're all guilty, I am chief of all sinners when it comes to this. It's taken me 40 years. The problem with most of us, we think that if we try harder to be good, we can actually achieve it. Jesus says you can't. That the fruit of the Spirit is cause and effect. The fruit of the Spirit, Galatians 5, is love, joy, peace, forbearance, or patience, kindness, goodness, faithfulness, gentleness, self-control. Against such things, there is no law. What does he mean, there is no law? What does that mean? It means that things aren't going to come into your life by trying harder to do them. It means that the branch does not bear fruit by trying harder, that the branch bears fruit because it's attached to the vine. It's the vine that does the work. The fruit is the product of the sap that runs from the vine into the branches. See, this helps us understand what Paul means in Galatians 2:20. I have been crucified with Christ. I've died to myself. I no longer live, but Christ lives in me. The life I now live in the body, I live by faith in the Son of God. I'm not only saved by faith, I'm living by faith. I'm living by faith, who loved me and gave himself for me. Well, wait a minute. If I'm saved by faith, how am I living by faith? I'm living by faith that as I stay in close proximity to Jesus, fruit will occur. The vine is Christ. I am the branch. I was grafted in by grace through faith. Yes. The Holy Spirit is in the sap that runs from the vine into the branches. The branch lives, it grows, it bears fruit, not by struggles and effort, but by simply abiding. Until you get this, oh, you're going to struggle and you're going to beat yourself up and you're not going to have much joy. When I played basketball, back in the good old days when I played basketball in college, the has-been that never was, man, that just seems like yesterday, you know? I remember we were playing Covenant College in Lookout Mountain, Tennessee, and they were ranked 15th in the nation. And we had beaten them at our place, and it was a great upset. And then we go to their place up in Chattanooga. And I'm one of those guys, a player, you know athletes, you know what I'm talking about. You go in the locker room to get yourself psyched up. You're banging your head against the locker. Wow! And so I was a captain, so I'd leave the chair. What are we going to do? Destroy Covenant, everybody says, you know. Who's going down? Covenant! Who's going to be crying after this game? Covenant. I had all the sayings, man. It was corny, but hey, it was good in the 80s. And then we went out and got drilled by 30 points. So, and the point I'm making is word is one thing, power is something totally different. Everybody can talk a good game. And when it comes to this new life that we have because of the Spirit in us, why do some people exude with power and others, man, it's just words. And here's why. According to the seed and the sower, there are some people who hear the gospel, but it doesn't take root, which means they don't understand it. And I really believe that refers in our common day culture to people who think they found a loophole. To people who just say, oh, Jesus saves me by the cross. I believe in the cross. And then you have no intention of discipleship or following him. And you think that's okay. There is no such thing as salvation without discipleship. There is no such thing as salvation without sanctification. Can you imagine me walking up to my wife and saying, I'll marry you, but I don't really want to know you and love you and meet your needs? When you tell Jesus, I'll take the salvation, but I don't want the lordship, it is the greatest insult you can give him. It means you don't truly understand what he's done. And then there's a group of people, the word came to them and they received it with joy, but they're too busy to abide. And because they're too busy to abide, the world chokes them out. It just chokes out the gospel. And then there's a whole group of people who do understand it and who actually do want to live and they do want to produce fruit, but they think producing fruit is producing fruit. And they say, man, I'm in. I'm going to conquer my anger. I'm going to conquer this addiction. I'm going to stop desiring women this way. I'm going to stop gossiping. And because they fail within the first 6 months, they leave. Well, this Christianity is useless because you don't understand it yet. Jesus says it is impossible to bear fruit apart from him. I am the vine, you are the branches. If you remain in me and I in you, you will bear much fruit. Apart from me, you can do nothing. So I say to you, walk by the Spirit and you will not gratify the desires of the flesh. For the flesh desires what is contrary to the Spirit. Now notice, the flesh still desires what is contrary to the Spirit even after your conversion. Doesn't go away. And the Spirit, what is contrary to the flesh. They are in conflict with each other so that you are not to do whatever you want, but if you are led by the Spirit, you are not under the law. Here we go again. Do you see what he's saying? Now, stay with me. I got to end this, but we've got to close well. He's saying that you can either choose to live by the power of the Holy Spirit, bringing the sap to the branches, which results in bearing fruit, or you can live under the law. And the law tells you, try really hard to be good, but it always results in unrighteousness. It's your choice. Jesus makes a clear delineation, really, between the vine and the branches. The two are not the same. He's the vine, we're the branches. The common denominator is the sap. Okay, so the question is, how do we stay or abide? This is the end. How do we abide in the vine? How do we stay in the vine? Now, I need to end this with three little quick illustrations, and then we're done. You okay? But this is an important series, and you have to understand. I don't want to leave you without complete understanding. Basically, what the Bible teaches you is if you want to live the life that the Holy Spirit is convicting you and empowering you to live, you're not going to do it by working harder, trying harder. You're going to do it by coming into close proximity with Jesus. Well, the question is, what does that look like? You know, what happens? In Washington, D.C., it's a very interesting place. On one side of Washington, D.C., you've got the imposing Capitol building, you've got the White House lawn. It's quite a spectacle. Famous people from all over the world, celebrities, power brokers, politicians, all journey every year to the White House lawn or to the Capitol building, legislating, lobbying, raising money for their cause. And when they come, there's a lot of pomp and circumstance, a lot of hubbaloo. Agents go before them announcing their arrival. Airports are swapped. Fans, supporters, the media, they're all involved so they can make their statements and make their mark on the world. What's really interesting, if you've ever been to Washington, D.C., you've got that

1979 Nobel Peace Prize, came to D.C. and immediately crossed the barrier. Probably the most famous person to have visited the city in decades. It was shocking because when she came, there was no announcement, no airport spectacle, no press conference, no sense of entitlement, expectation of praise. Who am I talking about? A little Albanian woman dressed in white, getting out of her car, walking up to the steps of the Assumption Catholic Church. As soon as word circulated she was there, the press hounded her. Reporters crowded her everywhere she went, shoving microphones in her face, trying to get a word. She said nothing. She just smiled until finally a reporter said, "What do you hope to achieve by coming here?" And she said, "The joy of loving and being loved, to do something for someone else, to lift up, encourage, and inspire the less fortunate." The press was dumbfounded because they said, "Everybody always has an agenda. What's yours?" And there was a gentleman who identified with Mother Teresa, who kind of saw himself as on her team. And he said to her, "Mother Teresa, my vocation is to work for lepers." Teresa stopped, turned around and said, "Your vocation is to belong to Jesus." Do you realize she's echoing John 15? What does abiding mean? It means that you stay close to Jesus. How do you do that? Folks, this is a fundamental attitude of a Christ follower who is a disciple. If you don't care about bearing fruit, you got a bad case of grace abuse. And I'm not sure you ever understood the gospel. But if you do have a desire to bear fruit, but you're not having a lot of joy, John 15 and the work of the Spirit is for you. Stop believing the lie that you can just try harder and produce it, and stop and pause and abide in the vine. How, Pastor Jeff? How? You saturate your life with Him, with every aspect of Him. Think about it. Everyone sits around something. Everyone is dominated by something. Whatever that something is has the greatest impact. If I abide in the gym, the fruit is muscle and fitness. If I abide on my phone, the fruit is an insatiable lust to be entertained. If I abide in pornography, the fruit is insatiable lust, period. If I abide in food, the fruit is the destruction of the temple of God. What you abide or stay close to, that one thing, that person has the greatest influence on your life. When you abide in Christ, your greatest desire is to be around Him. You enjoy His presence. You love His word. You look forward to gathering with His people in the house of the Lord. You yearn for prayer times and worship. It doesn't mean that you go on a mountain somewhere and just stay there. It means that you go ahead and live your life. But the thing you abide in most is worship and prayer and thanksgiving and being around the people of God. These kind of people, it dawned on me. This is the secret. When you look at a person, man, they just got it. They're not doing things any better than you are, except then they're in the proximity of Christ. These are the people who have worship music in their car everywhere they're going while they're working. They're the people who are listening to teaching from some of the greats. We call them church rats because they always want to be in church. They want to be with the people of it. They want to hang around Jesus. 1 Peter 1:13, "Therefore, prepare your minds for action. Keep sober in spirit. Set your hope completely on the grace to be brought to you at the revelation of Jesus Christ." Philippians 4:8, "Brothers and sisters, whatever is true, whatever is honorable, whatever is right, whatever is pure, whatever is lovely, whatever is commendable, if there's any excellence and if anything worthy of praise, think about these things." The emphasis on the mind. What are you thinking about? Why do you think you can constantly be entertained by ungodly things and somehow think you're going to get closer to Jesus? Can I just give you this beautiful imagery coming down out of heaven, out of Zechariah 4, where you have this beautiful, wondrous, powerful, riveting imagery where we see a golden lampstand with a bowl at the top, 7 lights attached to the bowl of golden liquid. And from the golden liquid, we have these 2 olive branches that pour out the golden oil. And the 2 olive trees on the right and the left of the lampstand, and we're told in Zechariah 4:14, they represent the 2 witnesses. And according to William Hendrickson in his book, More Than Conquerors, the 2 witnesses represent those who bear testimony of the gospel, its ministers and missionaries, as the Lord sends us out 2 by 2, generation after generation. And as signified in the 2 witnesses, you and I will be empowered to see things, do things, feel things we've never seen, done, and felt before. And the question is, according to Zechariah 4:6, how? Not by might, nor by power, but by my spirit, says the Lord of armies. I don't know why we think we're saved by grace through faith, but sanctification is something that we do. It's a result of living in close proximity to
Jesus.

0: If you want to allow the Spirit to accomplish His work in you, don't try harder. Hang with Jesus, and here's what happens. If you're around Jesus all the time, those desires go. Because you can't hang out with the Master. They'll actually turn your stomach because you're abiding over here. Father, forgive me for the long length of sermon. Anything I've said that's consistent with your word, I pray that it would go deep into the heart. Anything I've said that is not, that would fall by the wayside and be forgotten. I pray that as we open this chapter, that all of us would realize the Spirit of God is in us. And we're able to do and to see and to feel things we've never done, felt, seen before. And if we will abide in you, the fruits of the Spirit become a reality. In Christ's name, everybody say, amen.
1: For more information, visit oneandall.church.
2: And Jeff will, of course, be back tomorrow evening at the same time of 9:30, where he's bringing us part one of spiritual gifts. Yeah, so we'll very much look forward to that. But we've got the news coming up at 10 o'clock this evening. And also, after that, the UCB word for today. So stick with me here, Becky Profit, on your UCB 2.

For all seasons, we have now over here on UCB2 this evening. It's 6 minutes past 10. Becky here with your worship and the word. And still to come tonight, I've got great music from KXC, Worship, Hope Alive, and a fabulous song from Ren Collective still to play. Yeah? I've also got an evening reflection on the way around about 10:30, looking at the words written in Psalm 4. But in a few moments, we'll be hearing from the UCB word for today after this from Matt Weeks.

0: It is now time to head over to the UCB Word for Today for this Monday, the 28th of September. And it's all about God working on your behalf.
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2: The word for today is God is working on your behalf. In Romans chapter 8 and verse 28 we read, we know that in everything God works for the good of those who love him. The Bible begins with these words, in the beginning God created the sky and the earth. The earth was empty and had no form. Darkness covered the ocean and God's spirit was moving over the water. Then God said, let there be light, and there was light. God saw that the light was good. Genesis 1 verses 1 to 4. Even when your life seems like a jumbled mess, you can trust the God who brought order out of chaos and light out of darkness to help your life make sense. When you believe that all things work together for good, Romans 8 verse 28, it redefines the bad things that happen. The worst day of your life can turn into the best day. There's a silver lining to every cloud, and every downside has a potential upside. When you interpret life through this prism, it gives you confidence that everything is going to be all right. It reassures you that the best is yet to come, because God said, for I know the plans I have for you, they are plans for good. Jeremiah 29 verse 11. But sometimes you have a part to play. God is setting up divine appointments, but you must keep them. God is a gift giver, but you must fan your gift into flame. God is calling, but you must answer. See Isaiah 6 verse 8. God is ordering your footsteps, but you must keep in step with the Spirit. If you faithfully do your part, you can count on God to do his part, which is to work on your behalf. That's the word for today on UCB.

KXC Worship there with Christ Crucified here on UCB 2. And coming up in a few moments, I've got a reminder that even when today hasn't maybe gone to plan, God's mercy still gives us a reason to look forward to tomorrow with hope. I'm going to be reflecting on the words of Psalm 4 in tonight's evening reflection, and that'll be coming up in just under 7 minutes.

Ren Collective with As For Me here on UCB 2 this Monday evening. Now, Psalm 4 verse 8 says, I will lie down in peace and sleep, for you alone, O Lord, will keep me safe. And I think that's a beautiful verse to end the day with. Because sometimes, even when the day is over, you know, our minds are still busy, they're still racing, aren't they? We replay conversations, we think about tomorrow, we worry about the things that we can't change. But David reminds us in this psalm that we can actually, yes, lie down in peace. Because God is trustworthy. So tonight, you don't have to carry tomorrow into bed with you. God is holding you tomorrow. Give God the things that you can't fix tonight. Give him those conversations you're still thinking about. Give him the worries you've been carrying around with you all day. You've done what you can for today now. So let God hold what you can't. And rest well, knowing that the God who carried you through today will be there when tomorrow comes.

0: Andrew Mitchell, we're for all you've done here in UCB2 this evening. Now, if you would like to be involved in a prayer breakthrough, now, prayer breakthrough happens every Thursday from 1 o'clock in the afternoon, and Abby Gregory is joined with a new guest each week, and this week she's going to be joined by Lisa Hort, and together they are going to be praying for you, with you, encouraging the nation to pray for you also. So, if you would like to get the nation behind you and to pray for your breakthrough, then do send your prayer requests through to breakthrough@ucb.co.uk, or you can fill out the form by going to ucb.co.uk/breakthrough.
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4: Hi, Andy Elms here from Great Big Life. You know, one of the most important things that we can do as followers of Jesus is to take the advice of Proverbs 4:23. Above all things, guard your heart, keep it healthy. That's not speaking of our natural heart, the blood pump, but rather that central place of who we are. It's important that we live in a world that's crazy, corrupted. We keep our heart guarded and protected so that God can fill it with his presence and use our lives. You know, when I think about Joseph, Joseph went through so much, yet he was able to keep a heart that was clean and good and filled with good things. How do we know that? Look at what he named his kids. One of them he named Manasseh. That means God caused me to forget. His second child was called Ephraim, which means fruitful. Let's be like Joseph. No matter what happens to us, let's live to protect our hearts and make sure they're not filled with junk, only ever with good things from God.

The news will be here with you at 11 o'clock, which brings my time with you here on Worship and the Word to an end. But as I'm sitting in for Anne Henderson this week, I will be back tomorrow evening from 8 o'clock for more great worship music and for some teaching. As always, you can get in touch by emailing me, becky@ucb.co.uk. Have a restful evening. And from midnight tonight, you'll be joined by the fabulous Lydia Oakes. I'll see you tomorrow. God bless.

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4: Hi there, this is Mark Stevens. I want to encourage you today to check your circle. You know, God is a God of circles. When Ezekiel saw God, he saw him as being a wheel within a wheel. Everything God creates is a circle. The earth is a circle. The moon is a circle. The sun is a circle. You know, the penultimate relationship in life, marriage, is defined by a circle, the giving and receiving of a ring, which is a circle. Jesus even did life in circles when he was here on the earth doing his ministry. He had the circle of relationship with his Father. He had the circle of relationship with the three, Peter, James, and John, with the other nine disciples, then the wider team of 72, that was a relational circle, and then the crowds. We all do life in circles, so maybe it's time to check your circle today.

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3: 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Remember, everything is working together for your good, even in the waiting season.

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And we will see your face. And when we all get to heaven.

kickstarting the show this Tuesday, Kenyon Hills Worship with Abide here on UCB2. Hey, welcome to the show. It's me, Lydia, keeping you company in these early hours. Wanted to say thanks to Becky, keeping you company through the early hours, but it's lovely to be back with you after a week of resting, unwinding, and going on a bit of adventure too, going on some walks, but lovely to be back with you, keeping you company. And hey, if I find you resting and winding, thanks so much for tuning in and choosing UCB2, wherever you may be tuned in from. And going to be reminded as we continue the music and the conversation that we can find true and proper rest in the arms of our Saviour.

It's Tori Harper here on UCB2, listening now. One of the things that I did last week while I was off, I saw this film on Netflix. It was soon going to be leaving Netflix, and looked at the trailer and the storyline. It looked good. And after watching it, I can say it was very good. Have you seen Unsung Hero? It's filled with just so many beautiful moments. It's about the real life Smallbone family and their move from Australia to Nashville, Tennessee in 1991. The family of the now known Rebecca St. James making their way to Tennessee to start a new life. One great idea that I saw in this film, it was this prayer wall. Because the Smallbone family, they found themselves in a very unexpected position where they all had to help make things work. Starting a family business, they were mowing lawns, cleaning houses, and then they had this prayer wall to help them with everything that they did. Some prayers, they were please, some prayers were thank you, but together as a family, they had to learn to pray for what they needed and give thanks for what they received. And just something that you and I, we can try to, maybe even starting your very own prayer wall, please and thank you.

0: It's based on Psalm 116. Mission House there, and Andrew and Sky Peterson. So just a few minutes ago, I was talking about this idea of a prayer wall. Two sections of prayers, of pleas and prayers of thanks. And hey, why not join me as we take a moment to pray? Whatever it is. And you know, sometimes we don't know where to start when it comes to prayer, but why not start by giving God thanks? So why not join me? God, thank you for showing us so many beautiful things each and every day. That where we look around, we can see how you're a creative God. We can see your creative hand at work. Even on the days when sometimes it feels like the walls are closing in, we can make room for you. We can be expectant for you to show up. And still, even on those days where maybe it feels a bit cloudy, we can still see and get to know your goodness. And we ask that you would fill our hearts and our minds, that you would guide us through each and every day as we get to know more and more of you and get to see more and more of your beauty that surrounds us. In Jesus' name, amen.
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5: Hi, I'm Esther Uppel from All Nations. We have 4 grown children now, but I remember one particular Sunday that was very embarrassing for us when we had visitors, and we were very late eating our lunch that day. Our youngest child, after a while, started to fidget uncontrollably, and I was trying to give him the eyes to say, just be quiet, just sit still, food is coming. And eventually, he cannot contain it any longer, and he just blurts out at the top of his voice, I'm starving. Well, I was so embarrassed, but I began to think about this, that, you know, God has created us with a hunger, with an appetite, and he wants us to be childlike. Not just to hold back and to be quiet, but actually that we're supposed to want him and need him and hunger after him, not caring what people might think of us.

Hey, thanks for choosing UCB2, the home of hope and worship. That was Our God Reigns. So as I share your happy, helpful thoughts throughout this week, going to be unwrapping a gift and thinking about how we can give it to someone else too. As we think about how family matters and those gifts within family, you know, family can give us a sense of being known, remembered and accepted. It's not always straightforward. It's not always easy. But, you know, those friends that you have, whether it's church friends, neighbours, people on your street, in the workplace, whatever it is. But that's today, your happy, helpful thought. Let's think about the gift of belonging and just the gift of being in a family.

you know, as we heard that one, just thinking that we can watch so many wonderful films, we can hear so many different stories every day, be part of so many great conversations and the plans. But the greatest story of all is what we just got to hear about, a free gift, the love of Jesus pouring out for us. That was Wonder of the Cross by Lou Fellingham and Sam Blake. It was released in 2019 on the album Made for You. And it points people back to the cross. And we get to be a part of that, sharing the love of Jesus, the hope, the light of Jesus with those that you have conversations with those that you encounter.

0: of which, well, it's National Coffee Day. And you might not even have to put the kettle on, as it's all about meeting and greeting, whether that's a cafe, your favourite place to grab a coffee, whatever it is, spending time with a friend, catching up. So on this day, what is your friend's coffee order? Or what is your coffee order? And will you be enjoying coffee today?
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3: Hi, I'm Tanya Harris of God Conversations. Lately, there's been reports of revival around the world. Revival is a special time where God seems to be at work in greater measure, with testimonies of worship, miracles, and healings. But what started them? A common element to these revivals seems to be confession. Confession is a practice that isn't always talked about in churches today. I can understand why. It's humiliating to confront our flaws, our selfishness, and our brokenness. It can even expose us to shame and judgment by those who delight in our failure. But confession lies at the core of Christianity. Without truth, there can be no grace. When we humble ourselves before God and others, it's there we receive forgiveness. It's there that we move forward, and it's there that the Spirit moves in love and power.

We are now making our way towards our latest news, followed by our scripture verse, Colossians chapter 3, verses 1 to 4. But not stopping there, we're diving into the book of Exodus in the next hour as we go underneath the surface.